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0: Pitch on the outside corner, and now ahead 1-2. And right back. This one, a line drive into right center field. Trouble. Martin over. He'll cut it off. Quickly gets it back into the infield, so it's going to be a leadoff single. And there is their first hit tonight. Terang, 9 stolen bases. So running comes into play here. Down 1-0. It doesn't stop them. The batter, Contreras. So Prelip out of the stretch, delivers, swung on a miss. Tardy swing there by Contreras. And he walks back, asks the umpire, did I swing at a strike? And the umpire shaking his head, yep. Terang, good lead, not running. Breaking ball down and in.
3: How would you describe Prelip in terms of holding runners?
0: He's got a quick leg kick. And he is fairly quick to the plate. Ground ball, right side, foul ball. You watch him, he lifts that leg up real quick. And by rules, they say if your foot goes past your, in his case, his left leg, he has to deliver the ball to the plate. Yeah, the pitch on the way, foul down the right field line. Martin busy into the corner there. He'll have room. Quickly gets it back into the infield. Nice play, Austin Martin. And the Brewers took early batting practice today. There was about 3 guys, and they were doing a little short soft toss drill with the cage with the net out in front of home plate. And every hitter hit the ball right back up the middle or into right center field. That was their drill for today. And that fly ball by Contreras, one of them, as Vaughn Batts takes it on the inside corner. Strike one.
3: I feel like you were impressed with the work they put in, how they worked today.
0: Yeah, and it was a nice little group. So they were getting quality work, not so much a quantity work, but they were working on stuff, and it plays for them as Vaughn taps his foul at home plate. He's in the hole, no balls and 2 strikes.
3: You always pick up on things, too. Is it loud? Are they talking? Is it quiet? Does it look like they're trudging through their work, just going through the motions? And I feel like this was a spirited, productive session.
0: It was. And they got, is it Vogel back? Is one of their hitting coaches, and he's quite vocal. Missed outside. A little change up. Good location if you're going to miss. Well, Ivana had some. He first came up with Chicago. They had to play him out of position. He was a left fielder. Pitch in tight. 2 balls and 2 strikes. I believe Abreu was still there, but they liked his bat, and his bat played him into the lineup. And he was average in the outfield. And that pitch is high. 3 balls, 2 strikes. 1 out, 1 on. 1-0 Minnesota. And then once Abreu left, and it was also Gavin Sheets that was a first baseman, they had to play him out of position in right field. Not running. And fouled off, stays alive.
3: For a while, they had Jake Berger in that mix, too. He was playing some first base.
0: Yeah, Berger, third base.
3: Moving on.
0: And look at all those guys, even Berger to an extent, have kind of moved on to other organizations.
3: Found success.
0: And found success. Terang was not running. I don't think he's got a good read on Prelip. There he goes. Pitch is high, and it's a ball. So a base hit, fly out, and a walk. Second walk issued by Prelip. And they have 2 on, and now here is Renifo. You know, Christian, we talked, and Derek Shelton said that they're going to keep an eye on Prelip. And I'm not sure if it's the innings. I think it's more designed on how many pitches he throws. And I'm not sure last time
3: 93
0: pitches. So
3: he went 91 to 93, and then he got a couple extra days here.
0: Yep. So I would think that that number is in play here tonight. Hit down the right field line. That's going to slice into the seats.
3: No, I would agree with you. I think the things they'll look for is, hey, do we have maybe an off day where we can push him or we can slide him back? Any little spot like that, I think they'll take advantage of. I don't think they want to see him have like a 35-pitch inning. I think that's the type of wear and tear they'd be.
0: Well, if he has a 35-pitch inning, there's traffic. And pitching out of jams. And that was fouled off. No balls and two strikes. This guy's a strikeout guy, too.
3: Especially against lefties.
0: 0 for 5 in this series. We call timeout.

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1: There's no RBI. Fielder's choice, E5, missed out at second, no RBI.
2: You know, sometimes you rush yourself, but that he did everything right in charging it. And that's the Brewer baseball right there.
3: Yeah, just keep putting pressure until the pipe bursts. Now, Royce has played a really good defensive third base this year, and that was a very uncharacteristic and unfortunately timed play at third base. Should be the inning. Prelip should be at the water cooler.
2: It's Royce's fifth error this year, and Twins have played some solid defense, especially on this homestand. There's Sanchez. He watched a bender go in there. A little changeup for a strike. Gary Sanchez getting a start behind the plate tonight. He's got some power. Laid off a slider down and in. One ball, one strike.
3: We talked about Renjifo's struggles with lefty. Sanchez, polar opposite. He has been mashing left-handers to the tune of a 370 average and a 700 slug.
2: Like you said, he hit 15, 16 home runs when he was with Minnesota. Ground ball, third base. Here we go. To second. To Gray, back to first in time for the Innovative Office Solutions double play. Nicely done there. Royce Lewis wanted that ball again. They do tie it up. They get a hit. They leave one on. We're going to the bottom of the fourth. 1-1 tie on your home for Twins baseball.
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2: Cody Clemens will lead off for your Twins here in the bottom of the fourth inning. Had a double back in the second inning. Bell led off with a base hit, double. Had second and third with nobody out. Lewis struck out. There was a walk to Gray to load him up. And then Outman struck out, and then Logan Henderson struck out Austin Martin for the second time tonight to end that threat. Cody got a changeup. See if he gets any more of those. As Henderson sets, pitches out of the stretch. And a swing and a miss. Little 91 little fastball in on him. Lewis due up next, and that'll be Tristan Gray. Clemens 4 for 12 on the home.

0: Stand. And a swing and a miss. Behind now, no balls and two strikes. You know, Henderson, not a big-bodied right-hander out on the mound, and similar to what we saw with Coleman Crow last night, was called up, made the start, and he's on a plane ticket back to AAA. There's a little base hit, 0-2 knock into left field. Nice job. Take two, go to left. So a leadoff man here to start the bottom of the fourth inning. Second hit for Cody.
1: This is a spot where I could definitely see the Twins testing Gary Sanchez. Clemens can run a little bit. He's a very heads-up, intelligent base runner. Royce at the plate, try to help him out a little bit and see what Sanchez can do. That has always been the knock on Sanchez, that he cannot throw out or control the running game.
0: Here's where the two-run homer comes into play. Foul back and take it. Yes!
1: Oh! He got it! Perfect catch,
0: that
1: Dan
0: hurt.
1: Gladden.
0: That hurt.
1: Wow.
0: I said take
1: that.
0: It.
1: I was moving over, and you grabbed it.
0: Did I save you up there?
1: That was glorious. Right between us, and like a good center fielder.
0: Sorry, fans.
1: Called it off and made the catch. Well done. First of the year.
0: There's a line drive, broken bat, base hit. Twins have something cooking here in the bottom of the fourth inning. Broken bat, but that'll play. And here is Tristan Gray. Gray did show bunt his first time up. Look at Gino in the background. They're showing that on the monitor.
1: You're the defensive play of the day. You came out of your chair, too. It's the first step, pre-pitch movement.
0: Yeah, well, yeah. You got to be ready. And the more I look at it, that was in your field.
1: It was in my zone.
0: That was in your zone.
1: I was here. You did call it. You did call it. You called me off.
0: Gray fouls that back. Good cut.
1: I'll be honest. I did not think it was going to come in. The way that it was spinning, I thought it was going to hit the sign.
0: That's one of the few that I registered right away. Yeah. I got to take this.
1: Yeah, you called it, and you made the play. You never cease to
0: amaze. I might make some highlights now, right?
1: I think so.
0: See, the Twins can get something cooking here. That one's popped up foul territory, and the Brewer dugout.
1: I'll tell you this much. You're in the lineup tomorrow.
0: I would hope so. Day game?
1: Yeah.
0: Maybe not. I'll tell you where I won't be is in the training room.
1: What'd you always tell me? Ice is for the drinks. Save the ice for the drinks.
0: No balls, two strikes, two on. And again, fouled off left side.
1: Twins have had a load of traffic today. Just need to capitalize.
0: Fifty-ninth pitch coming up for Logan Henderson. Changeup went low.
1: Remember, we saw Cody Clemens swipe third in extra innings in Cleveland. He said he just felt at the time he needed to be there and that he thought he could beat the third baseman to the bag. He's inventorying the shortstop behind him now.
0: And a swing and a miss. Gray strikes out on the changeup. It's been a good pitch for him tonight. Cody got him on a changeup for a double, but pitched out of it. Strikeout number four. Henderson in the minor leagues, you look at some of his numbers. 23-14 with a 3.11 ERA and 62 starts. He's had the strikeouts. Here's Altman. And a swing and a miss on the changeup.
1: We know they're swing and miss in Outman's game. You're at the bottom of the order. Would you ever run a double steal here and put some pressure on with this group?
0: I've always felt you get the lead off the infielder. In this case, shortstop playing back and kind of creeping in a little bit, keeping them a little bit close. I would rely on my third base coach to be vocal and let me know you're okay. You're okay. That means I take another half a step. You're okay. Careful, take a half a step back. He's dancing off like he wants to time it. Pitch on the outside corner for a strike. No balls and two strikes. And now, sometimes with two strikes on the left-handed hitter, that third baseman will evacuate a little bit, go a little bit deeper. And the shortstop starts off real close to the bag. Here's 0-2. Swung on a miss, got him, fastball. Back-to-back strikeouts, that's five here tonight for Logan Henderson.
1: I give him six. He had the leadoff strikeout of Martin, two in the first inning. And
0: Danny, you are right.
1: Five of the six strikeouts have now come with runners in scoring position.
0: And like you said, we've had traffic every inning. And here's Martin. Hit the ball to right field. And a pitch. Fouled off. Henderson shows a little emotion out there on the mound. And he's making his fourth start.
1: A lot to like. I mean, he's not scared. He looks very comfortable.
0: He's 3-1 with eight major league starts. Pitch high, fastball.
1: Everything's attack mode with him. It's not, I'm going to try to trick you or fool you. He's coming right down the mound at you. He throws a ton of strikes.
0: Good lead by Clemens at second. And one pitch, check swing. See if he went. Held up. Little running changeup in on him that time. Martin on a little three-game hitting streak. And a 2-1. Fly ball left field in the ballpark. And that is it for the inning. They strand two. Four in the books. Tied up 1-1 on your home for Twins baseball.
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6: 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Sandy Alcantara, Bailey Ober earlier on this homestand at Target Field. And now you can add Christopher Sanchez to the list.
7: Swing and a bouncing ball left side deep in the hole. Turner Fields, long throw, dug out by Harper, and the ball game is over. And the Phillies have come back from 10 down to get back to 500 as Christopher Sanchez pitches a gem today in Pittsburgh with a career-high 13 strikeouts.
6: Yeah, 29 and two-thirds consecutive scoreless innings now for Sanchez. Phillies have won 14 of 18 as they beat the Pirates 6-0. Guys, congrats. That was a heck of a catch, Danny. Video from Twins TV, so good. You're going to be going viral. Better check that phone soon.
0: Well, like I said, it was do or die. Pitch inside. Batter is Frelick. Frelick flew out to left field his first time up. I was thanking the camera guys for they got it. They were able to kind of, and I'm not sure if they follow every foul ball. I'm sure glad they got that one.
1: I was looking for, you used to have a gold glove back there. I couldn't find it.
0: I do. It's at the farm.
1: Ah.
0: It's on my shelf, all my other hardware. It was a tap foul at home plate, one ball, two strikes.
1: I'm going to go out on the plaza, and I'm going to add your name to the list.
0: I wonder if Linda saw it and learned something from the play.
1: She wasn't looking. She closed her eyes.
0: Okay, Linda, thank you. If it was Corey up here, she would have watched.
1: She's doing a crossword.
0: And pitch just missed outside. Two balls, two strikes.
1: I'm getting a flurry.
0: I just want to show Luca.
1: Yeah, you got to show Luca.
0: I got to show Luca.
1: I got a flurry.
0: The glove is overrated.
1: They all say to me, did you get called off?
0: That one just missed outside, and now Jeffers going to challenge this.
8: Catcher is challenging the pitch.
1: He got it. I think he got it.
8: Pitch strike. Strike three. Minnesota's two challenges remaining.
1: 13 strikeouts that Ryan Jeffers has gotten on an ABS challenge.
0: Here's Perkins to bat. Rear walk for Perkins. Just a 118 batting average. He tries to bunt, and he bunts it foul. Well, that's one thing the Brewers, they do. And it's top to bottom in this lineup.
1: And if you can keep them from hitting, getting a bunt hit in the series, it means you're probably doing something right situationally.
0: Ahead 0-1. Missed outside. One ball, one strike. We're in the top of the fifth. 1-1 tie. Prince with six hits, just one hit for the Brewers.
1: Prelip's been efficient enough. You'd like to maybe get through six today.
0: Here's a strike taken. There'll be a different phone call into the Twins bullpen when they do have to go there, and that's something that they have to figure out. Swung on and missed. Boy, fastball 95 from Prelip. There's strikeout number six.
1: A lot to like about this young man, and again, one of the things I keep going back to, and you hear Shelty joke about it a bit, he is just unbothered by whatever chaos is going on around him. He has always got the exact same look.
0: Nubbed off the end of the bat, foul. Last time out, five innings, he had six strikeouts. That's his tied his season high. He got the Mets for six. Minor leagues, his career strikeout is eight. And fouled back, good cut there. By Joey Ortiz, came into the ballgame late last night. He pinch hit and stayed in the ballgame. They got a couple good shortstops. Here comes the 70th pitch. Ground ball, shortstop. Brooks Lee right there, across the diamond to retire Ortiz. Three up, three down with a couple strikeouts. Going to the bottom of the fifth inning to be Lee, Jeffers, Larnick. Tied up 1-1. On your home for Twins baseball.
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15: This is the Treasure Island Baseball Network.
0: And Brooks Lee leads off. Left side tonight. And the first pitch on the corner. Here's strike one. Brooks 0 for 2. Little semi-line drive to second baseman, his first time up. Playing some good defense right now. And that was high and tight. One ball, one strike. Last 32 ball games, no errors. Twins have played really good defense, and that's one thing that Derek was talking about. And a pitch. Change up outside. Brewers have their bullpen active right now. Looks like it's a right-hander just kind of pawing at the mound out there in left center field.
1: I think that's Chad Patrick.
0: And a pitch. Foul down the left field line. That'll reach the seats.
1: 2-2, Danny. What are the odds change up here from Logan Henderson?
0: Well, I think he's going to stay away from, even though he gets ahead of some of the guys, and he'll run that little cut fastball in on him. And he's 95, kind of sneaky fast. Changeup popped up. Shallow right. Here comes the right fielder. That's going to be Frelick. And that is out number one. You know, remember a few years ago it was the sweeper that was taken over? It went from the slider to the sweeper, sweeper, sweeper. You're seeing more teams now with a changeup. Yeah. I think that's the new pitch that is, you're seeing a lot of outs on that pitch.
1: They come in so many forms that you can go east-west with a changeup.
0: Yep,
1: you can
0: yep.
1: go north-south with a changeup.
0: There's Jeffers 1 for 2. Takes it high, ball one.
1: And it makes sense, Danny, because the velocity has never been higher, so you have to be ready for velocity. Then it makes sense that if you can change speeds, you're going to get some outs.
0: And I've always said I thought that the changeup kind of is a tough pitch to master. And that one's pulled down the left field line. One ball, one strike.
1: Yeah, some guys will tell you, I think of Clayton Kershaw, you know, one of the greatest pitchers of our time, and he never could master a changeup.
0: But he didn't have to. He had other pitches.
1: He figured it out.
0: There's a rare breaking ball on the inside corner for a strike. Larnick in the on-deck circle. Gave the Twins a 1-0 lead with his second homer of the year with two down in the third. Henderson. Little fly ball into right field. Frelick long run. He'll get there, though. He said this Brewers outfield, they cover some ground. They've got speed.
1: Sal won a gold glove last year in right field. Churio has played center more than he's played left in his career. And then whether it's Perkins or Garrett Mitchell, both of them can fly in center field. And if you can't play defense, you're not going to play for Pat Murphy. That's just not the type of player that they have on their roster.
0: You know, talking with Bill Schroeder, broadcaster for Milwaukee, he likes the team that he has. Missed down, ball one. He says he's got enough veterans and enough young players, and the veterans kind of coddle the younger players, and the younger players have these veteran players to look up to. And he says he's got a good mix of guys. And the pitch, swung on a miss, good changeup.
1: And I think Yelich is a big part of that and on the veteran side.
0: Sure, Gary Sanchez, too.
1: Sanchez.
0: He was, you know, they like him. He was good here.
1: Mm-hmm.
0: But then they've got some young, talented players.
1: Terang and Churio are going to be a problem for a lot of years.
0: And another changeup and another swing and a miss. 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In a hole, 1-2. Pitch. Pulled foul. Came back with a little changeup down and in.
1: So that's 3 in a row. 4 in a row. What he hit that, he had a cutter out. And so this time, it's been nothing but changeups. And sometimes you see him throw changeup after changeup, and then you freeze a guy with a heater and a 2-strike count. Don't know if they want to risk that to Larnick.
0: He's got some pitches to play with here. And there's one of them, a fastball up and away.
1: He hasn't gotten a ton of chase. His damage has been done in the zone, but that fastball up and away can allow him to come back in again now, soft.
0: 6 strikeouts for Henderson, 6 for Prelip. Change up, got a piece of it and fouled it off, stays alive for another at bat.
1: I don't think he got that one quite where he wanted to. He left it out away a little bit.
0: He's hit 82 pitches, and again, this could be his last hitter. Bell in the on deck circle. If the inning continues, changeup popped up again. Keep throwing those, you might make a mistake. And the changeups, they're all steady at 82. Fastball swung on a miss, got him, and boy, Logan Henderson is just screaming at himself as he comes off the mound. Good pitching right there. 3 up, 3 down. 5 complete. 1-1 tie on your home for Twins baseball.
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0: Hey, top of the order for the Brewers here. Cheerio leads off, first pitch swing and crushes it. Left center field, Larnick going to turn around, look up. That's out of here. First pitch swinging, and the Brewers lead 2-1. His first of the year. Playing just in his 10th game. And Chris had talked about there's a kid with potential 30 homers and 30 stolen bases. That was just a little cutter. Up, changeup. Well, it had slider movement on it. And here's a club, Milwaukee. They do not hit home runs, a lot of them. Came in, I think it was 37 home runs that last in the league.
1: In the month of May, even with that home run, Byron Buxton alone has hit more home runs this month than the Brewers as a team. But that will change as Chirio gets his groove.
0: Ground ball to shortstop. Tough play here. Lee comes up in time. Nice job. Off-balance throw. Gets the out.
1: Rounded it. You always talk about rounding the ball. When Lee's played up the middle, the ball's to his right. If he runs straight at it, his body's running towards a third base dugout, yeah. So he rounds it, gives himself the good angle.
0: Yeah, and that's something that you learn at a very young age. And you apply that because, yes, you want your momentum as you round it. You want your momentum going toward the target you're going to throw. Contreras takes it in there for a strike.
1: Don't you think homer-wise, now that Churio's back, again, Vaughn missed all that time. He's only played 9 games. Yelich has been out. I mean, those are your 3 power guys.
0: Yeah, Vaughn, Yelich, so much. And, of course, Chirio. Yeah, they're going to give you the 20. Pitch high, 1-1
1: This guy, Contreras, will hit a handful. Sanchez can hit a home run. Mm-hmm.
0: So they got guys there, but then they got other guys that just put the ball in play. And they lead the league in stolen bases. Missed outside. Here's key for Pete Mackey and Derek Shelton, and that is see how Prelib responds after giving that go-ahead home run up. There's a high strike call.
1: No, I agree with that, Danny. And for so long, because they've been trying to keep him healthy, he's always known he's only going to throw 4 innings or he's only going to throw 5 innings. And the last thing you want is a big league pitcher who gets to the 4th or 5th and he's looking at the bullpen for somebody else.
0: Swung on a miss, got him. Nice job. Got the ground out, got the strikeout. 7 now tonight.
1: And I think Prelib wants to get deep in games. I think he's got a fire, and I think he likes the opportunity to stay out there and keep chucking.
0: You know what, and you've got to – this is a learning curve for him. And to be able to kind of stay out there, and yes, gave up that first pitch home run, and this Vaughn jackknifes out of the way. This one's inside. You know, just want to see how he reacts and learn from it. And just his production out on the mound is going to tell the staff a lot. That one missed outside. 2 balls and no strikes.
1: I mean, you're looking at 5 2/3, 1 earned run, 2 hits, 7 punch outs.
0: 79 pitches, yeah. You said last time, 92, 93. Vaughn takes that one in there for a strike. Twins bullpen quiet.
1: I'm impressed by how we responded after the home run.
0: Behind here, 1-2-1. There's a ground ball base hit up the middle off the bat. Ivan went to the changeup, left it up. That might get the phone ringing. Renjifo bats. They had 1st and 2nd with 1 out. Renjifo hit a ground ball to Royce Lewis at 3rd base. And he was charged with an error, and that tied the game up at the time, 1-1. Breaking ball drops in there. Good pitch. Vaughn not a threat to run. Renjifo, veteran. And fouls this one back.
1: He's another one of those veteran guys that I think you were talking about. And
0: in the clubhouse with the younger players. And to have a veteran and Sanchez Latin players to help out with the younger Latin players is huge. Pulled foul, stays alive. But played it for Pat Murphy. This is his 3rd year, twice back-to-back manager of the year. They've been in the playoffs last 8 years. Swung on a miss, poor hack there, and picks up strikeout number 8. Does give up the leadoff home run. And Milwaukee back on top, 2-1. We'll be back on your home for Twins baseball.
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0: Hey, Logan Henderson is done for the night. 5 innings, 6 hits, gave up 1 run. That was a Trevor Larnach home run. Had 1 walk, 7 punch-outs. He'll give way to Chad Patrick, right-hander. He's had 5 starts. This is his 10th appearance. Out of the stretch to Bell. Fly ball, shallow center field, long run. And it is going to be caught by Perkins out there in center field. So Bell jumping on the first pitch, flies out.
1: And Danny, was a cutter, which is fitting because that's the pitch Chad Patrick throws the most 40% of the time. He'll throw a four-seamer, a sinker, so everything hard. And then when he mixes it up, it's a slurve. He's only thrown 4 changeups all year. Now that, as we've seen, could change today. But it's mostly hard stuff. Cutter, four-seam, sink.
0: Well, he got through a nice one right there and got in on him a little bit. Flew out. Here's Clemens, 2 for 2 tonight. And takes it right down the heart of the plate at 96. This series versus the Brewers is brought to you by Blaze Credit Union. 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Big, tall right-hander, different pitcher on the mound, and that one's fouled off. Quickly, no balls and 2 strikes.
1: Now, Patrick was a 4th-round pick out of Purdue by the Diamondbacks. They shipped him to Oakland for Jace Peterson, and then the A's flipped him in 2023 to the Brewers for infielder Abraham Toro. Debuted last year. Chewed up over 119 innings for the Brewers.
0: Clemens had an 0-2 base hit last time up. Eric Orzy warming for Minnesota right now. Pitch down and in. Lewis in the on-deck circle. Twins trailing 2-1. Twins Brewers doing battle. They always play some tough games. And a pitch. Lifted down the left field line near the tarp. That's going to off the netting. Bailey Over is going to toe the rubber tomorrow. And TBA for Milwaukee. Boy, they are late getting their lineups out. They, I don't tell you who's pitching.
1: They are shuffling some pitchers they? Around.
0: Clemens might have broke his bat. He had to go back and get a fresh piece of lumber.
1: I hope this bat works as well as the first one did because he's 2 for 2 and he's hit the ball hard.
0: He's in the hole 1 and 2. Patrick sets at the chest and swung on and foul tipped, hung on by the catcher, Sanchez. So 2 down, bases empty. Royce Lewis Let's head on down to the farm. How about the minor league update? How about Aaron Sabato? Had two hits. Drove in two for the Saints today against Columbus Clippers in an 11-7 loss. With a 9.95 OPS this year, he's hit six home runs with 17 RBIs across the month of May. Number one draft pick, Aaron Sabato. Here's Lewis. Fouls this one near the Twins dugout.
1: You know, I've got Jeremy Zoll on tomorrow as part of Inside Twins.
0: Yeah, dig in on that.
1: I'm going to ask him about how they evaluate offense with the crazy offensive numbers that we see sometimes with the St. Paul Saints.
0: And a swing and a miss. There's your cutter at 89.
1: How do you hit that pitch?
0: Do you think the ballpark plays into
1: I think the ballpark is part of it, but it's consistent. I mean, Mickey Gasper would look helpless up here, go down and hit three home runs in a week.
0: Mickey Gasper's back in the big leagues, I think, with Boston. Missed outside. One ball, two strikes.
1: You see these games where there's six, seven, eight home runs between teams?
0: Yeah.
1: Vegas was the same deal when they went out to play Vegas.
0: 11-7 loss. So,
1: I mean, you played in the Pacific Coast League when that was kind of the reputation.
0: Ground ball, shortstop. Fielded by Ortiz, comes up, strong, accurate throw, and retires Lewis. So Patrick comes in, three up, three down. We've completed six here at Target Field. 2-1, Milwaukee, on your home for Twins baseball.
6: 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So sad that Monday morning marks our final chat with Jill Schlesinger from CBS, 8:50 Monday on CCO.
7: Let's step back in time with this date in Twins history, narrated by Dick Bramer.
15: May 16th, 2010. The Twins were in the Bronx and on the verge of losing their 13th straight game to the New York Yankees. Minnesota was down 3-1 in the eighth inning, but had loaded the bases against Yankee reliever Jabba Chamberlain. Closer Mariano Rivera came in early to close out the inning, and matching up with Jason Kubel with two outs and the bases loaded.
8: And Rivera working now to the left-handed hitting Kubel in the pitch. Line drive deep right field, way back. This ball is gone. Touch them all, Jason Kubel. A grand slam home run. And the Twins lead 6-3 over the Yankees.
15: Kubel's slam snapped Rivera's streak of 51 straight converted save opportunities as the Twins would go on to win the game 6-3.
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1: All right, thank you very much, Dan Gladden. It's Gary Sanchez, the Kraken, to lead things off here in the seventh. He's 0-2. He faces Eric Orzy. And the first pitch, a splitter for a strike, and the count is 0-1. Orzy takes over for Prelip. Six innings for Prelip. Two runs, one earned on just three hits. A couple of walks and eight strikeouts for Connor Prelip. He pitched well. The 0-1 pitch is just down and away. That's a curveball from Eric Orzy, and Danny, that's a nice little way to mix things up. A guy throws so many splitters, yep. It's good to have another pitch.
0: And he still has a fastball as well.
1: 1-1, and that's a little too tall. That was a splitter that stayed up, and the count is 2-1. Don't want to leave that pitch up to Gary Sanchez. Gary Sanchez looking to do one thing, and that is smack the ball hard. Great pull power. He is just so thick and strong. Great base. And the pitch wide here, and it's 3-1.
0: You know, one thing I've noticed with Orzy, the command of that changeup, it seems to be he can throw it in any count.
1: And a lot of times, deep counts, because of it. There's a foul ball here, 3-2. Now, Sanchez is a guy who broke in as a young star, and he was a legit star with the New York Yankees, and there's no star in baseball quite like one on Broadway. Had a ton of home runs, made a bunch of all-star teams. Came to Minnesota in 2022. He had 16, drove in 61, but he hit just 205. And then he began, as we mentioned, this odyssey through a series of other clubs, the Mets, the Padres, as a pitch up and in, that's ball four. Don't want to do that. And again, how many times have we said it? First batter that a Twins reliever faces, they walk him. And that's what happens here as Sanchez is aboard. That 23 season, it started with the Mets, and it didn't go well. He only played in three games, and you're thinking, oh, it might be over. And then he goes to San Diego, and he hits 19 homers in 72 games. Ends up in Milwaukee for 89 games the following year. Then Baltimore, and now he's back in Milwaukee. First pitch to Frelick, a high fly ball to center field. Outman gathers it in for out number one. Sanchez retreats back to first. And on one pitch, Orzy retires Sal Frelick.
0: Didn't Sanchez replace Jorge Posada?
1: I think he did.
0: And he had incredible offensive numbers. The knock against him was he was a poor catcher.
1: Yeah, defensively really struggled.
0: He didn't grade out very good defensively.
1: Hitter is now Blake Perkins. Perkins batting from the left side, and he does not have a hit as a left-handed batter this year. He takes a fastball for a strike, 0-1. Blake Perkins is 0-28 against left-handed pitching. Trying to keep it that way. Trying to keep it a one-run game. A swinging ground ball towards first. Picked up by Clemens. It goes to Lee. Back to first. Not in time with Orzy covering. So you get the lead out in Sanchez. Nice throw there by Cody Clemens. 3-6 to put out. Fielder's choice puts Perkins aboard on the back side of the play. So you do have speed at first base. And you would think towards the bottom of the order here with Joey Ortiz, this would definitely be a running situation for Blake Perkins. Looking back on it, Sanchez took over for Brian McCann. Remember the Yankees brought in the veteran McCann?
0: That's right. They shuffled through some catchers there.
1: Yeah. Ortiz is 0-2. Runner bluffs, doesn't go, and the pitch is low. One ball, no strikes. Danny, if you're at first base and you know that Orzy throws that splitter as often as he does, but I would think that's great news for you as a
0: base runner. Base runners always want to run on a changeup or a breaking ball.
1: Jeffers poised and ready. Orzy a long hold. Runner doesn't go, and a big swing and miss on the splitter, and it's 1-1. This series with the Brewers, another tight one, and it's brought to you by Blaze Credit Union. 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It's a 2-1 lead for the Milwaukee Brewers. They won 3-2 last night as a throw over to first, and Perkins dives back. Ortiz has bounced out twice, both against the left-hander Prelip. Top of the seventh inning. One ball and one strike. Infield is deep and fairly straight up. There goes the runner. The pitch is taken for a strike. It's a good throw from Jeffers. Tag from Gray, not quite in time at second base. The throw had a little cut to it, and it cut back towards the shortstop side of the bag. Gray had to bring his glove back. And Perkins, with a good head first slide, able to swipe it.
0: And normally that we were seeing a lot of it last year, you don't throw it right to the bag. You throw it kind of up the line a little bit toward first base, and you're able to come here and tag the body.
1: And that's what happened yesterday. Remember the tag on the foot?
0: Yes.
1: When Perkins was trying to steal? He's at second base now. Ortiz with a 1-2 count. Swung on and fouled straight back, and the count
0: still a good throw there by Jeffers. He right on the money, but ideally you're trying to throw it up the line just a little bit.
1: 2-1 ball game in favor of the Milwaukee Brewers. We're in the top of the seventh. Twins have outhit the Brewers 6-3, but they're 0-6 with five punchouts with runners in scoring position. Here's the pitch, and it's down. Jeffers, nice job to block it and keep it out in front of him. It's 2-2. Two balls, two strikes. Let's take 10 seconds for station identification on your home for Twins baseball.
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1: Or is he ready? And the pitch is popped up foul again off to our right. This one's a little out of Dan Gladden's reach. Stays 2-2. I went to get some water, Danny, between innings, and I ran into Thad Levine, and he said, "Can't believe you let Danny call you off that ball." Yeah. I said, "Hey, I respect my center fielder." Two balls, two strikes. Swung on and lifted in the air to left. Larnick in his tracks, now racing back, still going back, drifts underneath it, makes the catch, and Orzy strands the leadoff walk. We'll stretch at Target Field. It's a 2-1 Milwaukee lead. Twins trying to get those bats rumbling next on your home for Twins baseball.
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28: Let's get to the Pilot Games' real impact from this one. When you play Pilot Games, your community wins. Twins trying to even up the series with the Brewers, and they were off to a good start. Three scoreless for Connor Prelip, Trevor Larnick a solo home run, but then the Brewers came back. A run in the fourth tied it, and a Churio homer in the sixth gave the Brewers a 2-1 lead, which is where we stand, but no play on the field compared to this one.
0: Here's where the two-run homer comes into play. Foul back and take it. Yes!
1: Oh! He got it! Perfect catch,
0: that
1: Dan
0: hurt.
1: Gladden!
0: That hurt.
1: Wow.
0: I said take
1: that.
0: It.
1: I was moving over, and you grabbed it.
0: Did I save you up there?
1: That was glorious.
28: We're going to chat with Danny about his big catch after the game on the post-game download. And, Chris, per your recommendation, we will not be wasting any ice on Danny's hand.
1: Nope. Ice is for the drinks. Here's Tristan Gray, and he swings and tips, and the count is 0-1. Twins need a couple of hits here. They have six hits. But they are 0-for-6 with runners in scoring position, including five strikeouts. Chad Patrick on in relief for the starter, Logan Henderson. And this ball is sliced in the air to left field for Jackson Churio. In his tracks, he'll make the catch. It's been four up, four down for Chad Patrick. Henderson went five. Gave up one run on the home run by Larnick. Scattered the six hits. Again, seven strikeouts, five of them with runners in scoring position. Twins had second and third in the second with nobody out. Lewis struck out, then Gray walked, and then strikeouts from Outman and Martin. In the fourth inning, they had first and second, nobody out, two straight strikeouts, and then Martin flied to left. James Outman hits now. No Byron Buxton for a third straight day. Outman pulls one foul over the Twins' dugout into the camera pit down the right field line. Another tight, low-scoring game. Twins are just 3-5 in one-run games. And they are 0-18 when they trail after seven innings. Gotta make a move here. There's a ball in 1-1. If James Outman can reach, running game in play, Martin at the plate, stitch it all together and knot this thing up. The 1-1. That's down and in. 2-1. Chad Patrick has 27 strikeouts, but he does have 17 walks this year. So he's capable of losing command. 2-1 pitch. Swung on and fouled, and the count is 2-2. So a fly ball to left for Tristan Gray. James Outman now with a 2-2 count. Martin waits on deck. Twins need base runners. They trail 2-1. Have yet to have opportunities to exploit Sanchez behind the plate tonight. Patrick Reddy's the 2-2, and it's wide. Former Boilermaker. The count is now full at 3-2. Pull shade is on. Vaughn will play deep behind the bag at first and protect the line a bit. Pitch to Outman, fouled away.
0: And I've got to tell you that when Logan Henderson was up in the big leagues, he had a 640 start, and he didn't get to the mound till 642. And the team pranked him, put a letter in his locker saying that the commissioner said, you're late by 2 minutes, $5,000 fine.
1: 3-2 has popped up. That's fantastic. So he was pitching a home game, and
0: it
1: didn't
0: it was
1: come
0: a
1: out
0: 640 start. He didn't get to the mound till 642. And they had a letter in his locker from the commissioner's office, allegedly. And then he was going to cut the check. And the pitching coach finally said, hey, you're being pranked.
1: That's a great prank.
0: And he said, he goes, well, these ballparks and the bullpens are a lot farther than the minor leagues.
1: Pitch fouled away in the count. Still 3-2 to Outman. So it took me 2 minutes to commute. My commute was longer.
0: But he was dead set on writing a $5,000 check. And then they asked him to write a letter to the commissioner to see if you could soften it up a little
1: bit. Here's a 4-3-2 pitch. Swung on and pulled into the corner for Outman. Stay fair. That ball is fair, and it's off the wall, bouncing. Outman takes the turn at second. Outman's headed for third. Outman's got a chance to get to third. He will slide in front of the throw with a one-out triple here in the seventh inning. Outman triples into the right field corner. The tying run is 90 feet away, and you can go crazy in Austin, Minnesota, because Regina DeVries, you just won $1,700. With that triple by James Outman, Regina DeVries of Austin wins $1,700, compliments of Giant Snacks and your neighborhood Quick Trip. Well done. Albin, 90 feet away, infield in. Come on, Austin Martin, tie this game up. First pitch, a big swing and miss, came out of his spikes. That's an uncharacteristic type of cut from Martin. It was a cutter up and out of the zone.
0: Yeah, I would say that, you know, he bunts well, and a little safety squeeze might come into play.
1: Red Hefo keeping Altman fairly close at third. Infield is in. Austin can spray the ball. Twins 0-for-6 with runners in scoring position with 5 strikeouts. And now Sanchez wants to talk with Chad Patrick. Chad Patrick versus Austin Martin. You got 4 first names battling here. Outman with the triple into the right field corner. And, boy, he was thinking 3 all the way, Danny.
0: Yeah, he runs good. He can get going.
1: Long strider.
0: Yeah, and he made a nice route. You know, he wasn't zigzagging. He had the angles down perfectly.
1: Tying run 90 feet away. We're in the seventh inning. You expect nothing less than a one-run game between these two clubs. Conversation over. Sanchez back behind the plate. Infield is in. The pitch is delivered, and it's wide, and the count is 1-1. I wonder if that conversation might have been along the lines of what you were talking about, thinking, hey, you know, I'm seeing something in how he's set up, what his feet are doing. Let's throw a pitch out in a way that he can't bunt. Here's the 1-1, and that's down and away again, 2-1. And you never want to put the go-ahead run on. They're looking at Lee in the on-deck circle. There is activity in their Brewer bullpen. Albin's a tying run at third. The pitch to Austin. Swung on and pulled, but foul down the third base line.
0: You know, just the way they pitched there, they got that first pitch strike, he chased, and then 2 way outside. So now you're thinking, okay, I got him leaning out there. And
1: then they bust him in.
0: Busted him in, and he was able to pull it, but it's a strike.
1: Huge pitch here. 1 out, runner at third. Twins need a knock with a runner in scoring position. The pitch on the way, swung on and fouled away, and that one's going to reach the mezzanine level to our right. Nifty catch made there. Count stays 2-2.
0: Getting 96, fastball up and in, able to fight it off. And that plays into Martin. He can handle the pitch inside.
1: He likes to let it get deep, push it the other way. 2-2 again, and a tie. Count now full. Three balls and two strikes to Austin Martin. The wheels are turning here. The chess match between Pat Murphy, Derek Shelton. A 2-1 Brewer lead. Outman at third base with one out for the top of the order, Martin. Payoff pitch. Swung on, a little flare, shallow left. Here comes Churio, long run. Slides underneath and makes the catch. Outman can't advance. Jackson Churio ran a country mile and slid underneath it to make the grab. And Outman still at third base. The Twins are now 0-for-7 with runners in scoring position.

0: off the bag maybe 5 feet, saw that it was caught, and then had no chance to go back, especially the fact that he slid and had a tough time getting back up after that.
1: He ran 74 feet to get that ball. He was running at a sprint speed of 28.3 feet per second, so near elite sprint speed. And Altman watched him slide underneath it and make the catch, and it'll be now in the hands of Brooks Lee.
0: And again, this is probably about the guy in the on-deck circle in Jeffers. Does Patrick Stuff match up better against Jeffers, or does it match up better against Brooks Lee?
1: Well, we told you everything's hard. The cutter, the sinker, occasional slurve. What do you say, four changeups?
0: Yep.
1: If he's ever going to throw one, it would probably be to Brooks.
0: Well, there's a reason he's only thrown four, and they're probably not very good.
1: Infield's backed up now all the way around. And the pitch to Lee is swung on and rolled slowly to the right side of the diamond. It's going to be picked up at first base by Vaughn. He flips to Patrick covering. Brooks is out. Twins are 0 for 8 with runners in scoring position, and they stram the one-out triple in the seventh. Twins trail 2-1 after 7 on your home for Twins baseball.
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1: Now, Orji is back out here for the eighth inning. He'll face Churio, Terang, and Contreras. Twins still trailing 2-1, trying to keep it that way. Churio broke the 1-1 tie with a first-pitch home run in the sixth inning. Loves to swing early. First pitch swung on and hit well to left field. Larnach into the gap, reaches up. It's over his head. It's off the wall. Larnach has to play it on a bounce. It's a double for Jackson Churio. Now, it's not a surprise to see him hitting the first pitch. He had a first-pitch double to open the ballgame yesterday. Came around to score a first-pitch home run in the sixth. That ball was just about a half a ball width off the top rail, but too good a pitch for Churio. He's not going to miss that.
0: Well, he's a good high ball hitter, and you know he's swinging if you leave it up in that zone.
1: Hit that thing 114 miles an hour off the bat. It was a four-seam fastball. And now Terang, and there's a strike. The oddity is, what do we usually see first pitch from Eric Orsi? Splitter.
0: Yeah, splitter.
1: It's a splitter's down or off the plate away, and instead it was a heater on the top rail. And Churio clobbered it. Royce is in on the cut at third base. Brooks behind the runner at second. Huge hole left side. Terang swings and misses, and the count is 0-2. If this was almost any other hitter in the lineup, you're thinking they're bunting after the leadoff double. But Bryce Terang is their guy. Terang is 1-for-3 today. The top players in the game. Lewis is back

0: up with two strikes. Or as he offers. And it's taken for a called strike three. Bryce Terang is out on strikes. Yesterday, against a Brewers team that doesn't punch out often, Ryan had seven strikeouts through six innings. And none of the four Twins relievers registered a strikeout until the final out of the game. The Yoenis Gomez.
1: Well, here's where you got to be careful here with speed on at second base. It'll be up to Gray to keep him near the bag.
0: First pitch is down and away to Contreras. It's one ball, no strikes, one of their big run producers. Yeah, Churio's not afraid to try to grab third. In fact, people have talked about his over-aggressive base run. It got him in trouble last night, ended up helping them win the game on that obstruction call at third when he made a base running gaffe. This ball lined into left field. Churio backs up, and now he heads to third. Larnach gets to it in a hurry and quickly rallies the ball to Royce Lewis and holds Jackson at third base. Clean single for Contreras, and they're on the corners now. With one out, Andrew Vaughn is the hitter. That is a massive insurance run at third base. Contreras, well, he squared that one up. 107 for William Contreras. Or has he been hit hard here in the eighth inning? Vaughn, probably his last guy. The infield comes halfway in. First pitch popped up. Foul territory potentially. Lee is back. Lewis is back. Larnach is in. It's going to be Brooks in foul territory. Bluffs the throw. Keeps Churio at first base. And now back into Tristan Gray at second to chase the trail runner back home to first base. Austin Martin was in behind Contreras at first. That's a heads-up play by Martin. Really nice catch there by Brooks Lee. And well defended all the way around. You preach it, Danny, that there's always a place to go, and Austin Martin, recognizing Clemens was in the middle of the diamond, circled back around behind Contreras.
1: Yeah, he got in good position, but I just like the play by Brooks Lee, realizing that Larnach's not going to get it. That's my ball. But he registered before he even caught it, the situation, what was going on behind him, to get the ball and get it back into the infield.
0: Renjifo, the switch hitter, is much worse against lefties. But he'll stick here to face the righty Orzy with Sanchez on deck. The first pitch is taken off the plate away. One ball, no strikes. Renjifo against lefties, 104. Against righties, he hits 284 with 12 of his 14 runs batted in. Runners on the corners. Contreras doesn't run a lot but can be sneaky at first base. Here's the pitch. Swung on a miss, and the count is 1-1. You understand why you'd want Orzy around for Sanchez. They can't hit for Sanchez because their other catcher's DHing. And Sanchez has just mashed left-handed pitching all year. Much more so than Renjifo against righties. Matter of executing, and the 1-1 is popped up. Attaboy. Good pitch from Orzy. Lee is under it behind the bag at second base. He makes the catch, and the inning is over. Well, the Twins trailing 2-1. They're 0-18 when they trail after seven innings this year. They're going to try to change that when we return on your home for Twins baseball.
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0: Chad Patrick is back out for the bottom of the eighth. 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And if you're signed up, you'll get to see footage of Danny making a spectacular foul ball catch in our booth. That's worth it. There's Jeffers. Twins need offense. Trailing 2-1. The pitch delivered, and Jeffers takes a strike.
1: Yeah, one of the numbers that we were talking about the ball game last night, this is a team that doesn't hit home runs. The difference maker so far tonight for Milwaukee. But also they're a team that give up the fewest home runs.
0: They've given up the one to the man in the on-deck circle. This pitch is down and away, and it's one ball and one strike. The lone Twins run coming off the bat of Larnick, a solo shot with two outs in the third off starter Logan Henderson. Patrick on the mound for his third inning of work has given up two. The 1-1 lined in the air to center field. Blake Perkins in his tracks makes the catch. It was well struck by Ryan Jeffers, but that's out number one, and here's Larnick. Story of this game has been the inability to capitalize. Twins had second and third in the second inning with nobody out. Lewis struck out, Gray walked, and then Outman and Martin both fanned. And then they had two on, first and second, nobody out in the fourth after hits from Clemens and Lewis. Gray and Outman struck out, and Martin flied out to left. It's really been the extent of the opportunities for the Twins. Brewers got an unearned run on the Lewis error and then a home run for the lead. They lead 2-1. First pitch to Larnick is low. One ball, no strikes.
1: You know, just looking here late in the ballgame here for some of the guys coming up and looking at the Twins bench players right now, you got Keyshaw probably is the guy coming off the pinch run with a runner on, get a guy on.
0: Could be this guy right here. The 1-0 is down and in. You could, if Larnick reaches, I could see Keyshaw
1: running
0: for him. Trevor's 1-for-3. Missed the last couple of games. He's reached an 8 straight against the Brewers. He slices this one foul down the left field line, a sinker. 2-1. Twins had opportunities down a run of the eighth inning last night. They had two on before a double play ended the inning on one pitch to Josh Bell. 2-1. Swung on a bouncing ball to the right side. Vaughn has it from first. Flips to Patrick covering. 3-1 the put out, and there are two away, and it will be Bell's turn. Josh is 1-for-3 in the ball game. He is 3 for his last 19. Hasn't hit a homer in a minute. And, boy, the Twins could use just a little jolt of energy right now. Bell flied out to deep center against Patrick on the first pitch Chad Patrick threw tonight. That was in the sixth inning. Matchup I like is on deck, if Bell can reach. Pitch on the way. Bell swings and misses. He loves to swing at that first pitch.
1: Good hack right there. That swing right there tells me he's trying to tie this game up.
0: Waiting for Josh to heat up. Hitting just a buck 53 from the left side. The 0-1. Nearly grazed him and it missed down and in. One ball, one strike. Twins will take a base runner any way, shape, or form. Yoenis Gomez is up in the pen for Minnesota. If Bell can reach, again, Keyshaw could run. Now maybe you steal a bag. Clemens gets his third hit, and we all celebrate a tie game. The 1-1. Swung on and fouled away. 1-2. Gorgeous night here in downtown Minneapolis. Still a high blue sky. And a big crowd today, over 30,000, I believe, are here. And they've been treated to another dandy one. 1-2 is down. Josh held up. It's 2 balls, 2 strikes. Twins are 20-25. The Brewers are 25-17. Is season high 8 games over. They've won 7 of 8 games. They're playing their best baseball. They're doing it without Yelich, just getting Churio and Vaughn back. 2-2. Swung and a miss. He struck him out, and Josh Bell is out on strikes. The Twins go in order in the eighth. It's 2-1 in favor of the Brewers. We've played 8. Back for the ninth next on your home for Twins baseball.
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0: Yoendris Gomez will throw the ninth. He'll face Sanchez, Frelick, and Perkins. 2-1 in favor of the Brewers. They showed a young fan with his shirt off, twirling it over his head. In St. Louis last night, the entire right field bleachers, and this is a phenomenon that we saw in college football. It started in Oklahoma State. Entire right field bleachers, all the dudes took their shirts off. Late in the game, we're going bonkers. As Sanchez hit by a pitch. Yoendris Gomez hits Gary Sanchez. And the leadoff man's aboard. As Gomez plunks Gary Sanchez, and now it's Sal Frelick. So apparently the atmosphere was quite festive. The team had given a bunch of tickets to the Stephen F. Austin club baseball team that was in town. And all the guys took their shirts off and went nuts. And Ollie Marmol liked it so much, he bought the entire section out.
1: Yeah, but didn't they come back and win the game?
0: Yeah, they won the game in dramatic fashion with the fans going crazy with their shirts off. As we're going to have a pinch runner for Sanchez. It's going to be David Hamilton, I believe, and he is not planning on staying at first base for long. David Hamilton has a motor, and Hamilton will be the runner, an important insurance run at first base.
1: And they'll lose their DH because Contreras, I think, has to now come and catch.
0: They're hoping and banking that spot won't come around again. Royce sniffing bunt in on the grass. There's a strike going one. So anyway, Ollie Marmol afterwards said, hey, we won. It was great. And that atmosphere was a big reason why. He bought all the tickets for the rest of the weekend in right field and was distributing them to fans, encouraging them to come take their shirts off and wave them around. Pitch wide, and the count is 1-1. Now, I haven't seen video of Busch Stadium today, but last night it looked wild. The whole section, it looked like one of those college football games where everyone's just sitting there shirtless, having some drinks, cheering on the Redbirds. Here's the 1-1. On the ground, broken bat. Picked up by Clemens. He goes to second for the lead out. Brooks tripped up a bit there by David Hamilton as he came flying underneath. Mm. No throw back to first. The way Frelick runs, probably a good idea.
1: Well, he clipped him and knocked him, almost knocked him down. That's a good, hard, clean slide.
0: So it's a 3-6 put out.
1: He head first slid and then kind of popped up, and his helmet got him in the left knee. Good play by Clemens of getting that first, that out.
0: Yep.
1: The speed guy.
0: Yeah, can't risk stepping on the bag first and then trying to get Hamilton. Too risky. And here's Blake Perkins, another guy who loves to bunt. Frelick, a guy at first who likes to run. Pitch taken down and away, one ball, no strikes. Blake Perkins hitting just .113. He's an Arizona kid originally. Bounced around to a bunch of organizations, finding a home in Milwaukee. The 1-0 popped up. Foul territory. Royce chasing after it into foul ground, looking for the ball, finds it, makes the catch. Nice job, Royce. Perkins retired, and with Frelick at first, here's Ortiz against Gomez. Don't want to see Churio. Gomez did strike out Churio last night to end the game, but you don't want any part of it. The bullpen is quiet for the Brewers. Patrick is going to try to finish this thing off piggyback style with a four-inning save. Again, maybe a bullpen day tomorrow for Milwaukee. They've yet to announce a pitcher, and Patrick has started five games. He is a length guy. Gomez delivers, and he delivers wide to Ortiz. One ball, no strikes. Twins down 2-1, top of the ninth. Home ninth will be Clemens, Lewis, and Gray. Clemens holding Frelick at first base. And the pitch is in for a strike. It's 1-1. Hey, looking ahead. Brought to you by James Hardy. Speaking of that bullpen day, the series concludes tomorrow at 1:10. We're on the air at noon with Inside Twins, 12:30 lineup card. Bailey Ober gets the start for the Twins, following up his complete game shutout on Tuesday. When you look ahead to home improvements, look to James Hardy. Hardy Siding, America's number one brand of siding. Ball two delivered. I'm looking forward also, during the pregame lineup card, to your conversation with Rock Schroeder, catcher with the Brewers, former rival of yours, now a longtime broadcaster. And a guy who is going to wreak havoc on Corey Provis when we go to Milwaukee later this summer, after Corey used Oscar the Grouch as his lookalike here at Target Field yesterday. Big swing and miss, 2-2. I would think Corey is on notice.
1: You know what you should do is, Corey got us set up one time. You know, they had the slide out there, Bernie's slide.
0: That's true. He and Burke. I think we're
1: I went down that thing. Bert had trouble stopping.
0: The 2-2 runner goes. Pitch popped up. Right field foul territory. Austin Martin's there. He's got it. And the inning is over. So we go to the bottom of the ninth. Twins need one to tie. Two for a walk-off win. Stick around. You're home for Twins baseball.
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0: Well, the Twins have not won a game this year when they've trailed after seven or eight innings. They're going to try to change that story right now. Chad Patrick has worked three scoreless innings. He's given up a triple to James Outman and nothing more, facing one over the minimum, striking out a pair. He'll get Clemens, Lewis, and Gray in the bottom of the ninth inning. Cody leads off. He has two of the Twins' seven hits today, a double and a single. Patrick, first base out of the rubber. He's thrown 41 pitches, and number 42 is a strike, and the count is 0-1. So Contreras is in to catch for Sanchez after starting the game at DH, so technically Chad Patrick right now in the hitter's lineup. No balls and a strike, and a pitch is high, and the count is 1-1. Clemens struck out against Patrick in the sixth. That was with Sanchez behind the plate. Third baseman Renjifo well off the line. Outfield is deep all the way around, straight up. And Clemens pops this one straight up into the Minnesota night sky. Above the head of the shortstop, Joey Ortiz. And Ortiz makes the catch. And the Twins are down to their final two outs. Royce Lewis will be the batter. Royce sitting on 49 career home runs. What a time this would be for number 50. He's 1-for-3 today. He's also been charged with the error that led to the first run for the Brewers. Now let's go Brewers chant goes up around Target Field. Here's the pitch. Swung on and missed, and that was that cutter with a good movement. It's 0-1. No balls and a strike. Royce awaits. They guard the line at third. And the pitch is on the inner half for a strike, and it's quickly 0-2. Gray has moved out into the on-deck circle. Twins lost by a run last night. They're down 2-1 here. They've pitched beautifully against Milwaukee these last 2 days. Nothing to show for it yet as Patrick sends one to the backstop, and it's 1-2. Twins' lone run was a Trevor Larnach homer. Not only do the Brewers not hit a lot of homers, they don't give up many, fewest in the league. A 1-2 swung and a miss. Lewis chased a cutter in the dirt. Twins are down to their final out. Hits have been tough to come by. Runs have been tough to come by. Can Tristan Gray pull a rabbit out of the hat for the Twins with two outs and nobody on here in the ninth, or will Chad Patrick walk out of here with a four-inning save? He's thrown 48 pitches tonight, faced just one over the minimum. The pitch to Gray popped up, get out of play. It does, a foul ball, 0-1. The only hit against Patrick, Outman's triple in the seventh. He had a one-out triple. Twins couldn't score. They're 0-for-8 with runners in scoring position tonight. That's down. And the count is 1-1. Twins do have both of their challenges remaining in ABS. Brewers have one. Twins need a hit. Need a base runner. Backdoor cutter for a strike. There's a challenge utilized right now. It's a good one to challenge.
18: Batter is challenging the pitch.
0: I think Gray's going to win it.
18: Pitches the ball. You thought it was two challenges remaining.
0: I think we've learned one thing tonight. Stu Sherwater's microphone works. Two balls and a strike to Tristan Gray. Here it comes. Swung on, cracked up the middle, caught by Ortiz, and the ball game is over. For the second straight night, the Milwaukee Brewers triumph by a single run as they down the Twins by the final tally tonight of 2-1. A 2-1 final score as Henderson picks up the win. A four-inning save for Chad Patrick and the Wisconsin native Connor Prelip, who pitched well on the hook for a tough luck loss. Lots to talk about in this one. We'll have John Vitas and Dan Gladden do just that on the postgame download. And right now, let's send it downstairs to John for a preview of what's to come on the postgame show.
19: Thank you, Chris. Appreciate it. That is now 3 one-run losses in a row to the Brewers here at Target Field for the Twins. 5 losses in a row in this ballpark against the Brewers in total, as the Twins offense just could not push anything across after that Trevor Larnach homer early in the game. We'll talk about the offensive drought with Dan Gladden next on the Affinity Plus Federal Credit Union postgame download. Of course, there were plenty of missed opportunities for the Twins as well throughout those middle innings. Lots of positives, though, from Connor Prelip today. He looked fantastic against his hometown team. We'll get some reaction from him and the rest of the Twins, as well as manager Derek Shelton, in our postgame sound segment. We'll have a trip around the bases and plenty of out-of-town highlights on the postgame download as well. But first, before we get the show started, let's send it back up to the guys and to Chris for the final totals.
0: All right, when you throw it back up here, it would probably be fitting for Danny to catch it, because I think one of the highlights tonight was Danny catching that foul ball here in the booth. The Twins fall by the final score of 2-1. It was a really good ball game. It was a well-pitched ball game. It was a well-played ball game. 2 runs from Milwaukee, an error, a rare error, uncharacteristic. Twins have played pretty good defensive late as Royce Lewis ran over the top of one, and then it was a couple of solo home runs. So Larnach for the Twins, Churio for the Brewers, and that was it. For every double play the Twins turn this season, Innovative donates $100 to fight like a ninja at the end of the year. That's for every double play the Twins turn in 2026. That's courtesy of Innovative. And the Minnesota Twins did turn a double play today. Final lines, 2 runs for Milwaukee on 5 hits. No errors, 7 left. Normally you'd take that line against a good club like the Brewers, but the Twins muster just a single run on 7 hits, 1 error, and 7 runners left on base. They were able to get Trevor Larnach back in the lineup. He produced, but boy, do they miss Byron Buxton and what he brings offensively, stretching out this lineup as he missed his third straight game. Logan Henderson used his changeup exquisitely today. He improves to 1-1 with the win. Chad Patrick, his first save of the four-inning variety. Connor Prelip, the loss, he falls to 1-2. He pitched well. Season high 6 innings, 86 pitches. Gave up just 1 earned run, struck out 8, and walked a pair. Twins fall to 20-26. Milwaukee has won 8 of 9. They're now 26-17, hot on the heels of Chicago in the National League Central. Time of game, 2 hours, 25 minutes, 33,115 paid to watch it tonight here at Target Field. A great crowd and a great atmosphere. Hoping for more of the same tomorrow. One thing we'd like to change is maybe get the Twins in the win column. The Brewers have clinched the series. Twins will try to avoid a sweep. They'll have Bailey Ober on the mound, coming off of his complete game two-hit shutout. Ober 4-2 with a 3-4-6. Brewers have not announced their pitching plans. Probably will involve a bullpen game of some sort. They certainly have ample talent in that bullpen to do just that. And again, hopefully the Twins can get Byron Buxton back in the lineup. Our broadcast day starts at noon. We'll have Jeremy Zoll live in studio for Inside Twins. 12:30 is our pregame lineup card. And then obviously first pitch from Bailey Ober coming your way at 1:10 as the Twins take on the Brewers, looking to avoid a sweep. Final score again tonight on a gorgeous night in downtown Minneapolis in front of a big crowd. The final tally, 2-1 in favor of the Milwaukee Brewers. That's it for our portion of the program. We'll send it downstairs to John and Danny next on your home for Twins Baseball.

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8: Payoff pitch. Swung on, a little flare, shallow left. Here comes Churio, long run. Slides underneath and makes the catch. Outman can't advance. Jackson Churio ran a country mile and slid underneath it to make the grab. And Outman still at third base. The Twins are now 0-for-7 with runners in scoring position.
9: Yeah, that was one of a few times tonight where if the Twins had been able to come through, this game could have looked a whole lot different. But instead, the Brewers win it 2-1, and they have claimed this series. Twins will have to try and salvage the finale tomorrow. Hello, everyone, and welcome in to the Affinity Plus Federal Credit Union postgame download. John Vitas with you live from our Target Field studios. Dan Gladden joins me live as well, fresh off the call of this game. And Danny, three innings really stand out for the Twins offense. The second, the fourth, and the seventh, golden opportunities. You just heard the Churio sliding catch there in the seventh on the Austin Martin blooper to shallow left. Did you think Outman maybe could have scored if he tried to go there?
10: You know, he was not tagging up, so he was off the bag about 5 feet. And then once he saw it was caught, he had to retreat back and then tag and go. By then, it was too late. If he stays near the bag and tags up, could be aggressive. Outman just ran the triple. He's got the speed. Now you're making the left fielder have to slide, pop up, and be able to make it. And just watching when he popped up and went to get the ball, he whiffed on it a little bit. He didn't get the good grip. So, yes, you could look back at that and say, hey, you know, be aggressive and tag up. But at the same time, get the ball a little bit deeper in the outfield.
9: So Outman's initial read as it was going to drop in, but then it hung up enough for Churio. The second and the fourth innings were golden opportunities for the Twins as well. They had back-to-back hits in the second to put runners at second and third, and then three strikeouts from Henderson to get out of it. Similar story in the fourth, singles from Clemens and Lewis, then two strikeouts from Henderson and a flyout from Austin Martin. I mean, that early in the game, the Twins had so many hits, you felt like the runs would eventually come, but they just didn't tonight.
10: You know, and just looking at some of Henderson's numbers, more so in the minor leagues, he did have swing and miss stuff, and he was pretty good when he needed some strikeouts, and he got it. I thought the Tristan Gray at bat to load him up kind of set the stage here a little bit for Outman there to come through. He had been swinging a hot bat. Three games in a row he's played, trying to get his bat going. Thought he had a good opportunity there.
9: Yeah, it's amazing what the consistent at-bats can
10: do.
9: We talked about it with Clemens last year, and now Outman getting some run and coming up with some big plays. Of course, the positive for the Twins tonight was Connor Prelip, another outstanding outing for him. Only one earned run over six innings, and I thought those first three innings tonight for Prelip, about as strong a pitching outing as we've seen for the Twins.
10: Yeah, he was fun to watch. You can see that there's some maturation in him as he pitches more and more and pitches in certain situations, and also pitching against a good team like the Milwaukee Brewers. You get to really get it's an easy grade to be able to kind of scout him when he goes against teams like that.
9: Yeah, no doubt. Mixed speeds, was throwing hard tonight, 96, 97 early in the game. We talk so much about his personality and how he's a man of...
10: He doesn't have one.
9: Right, so few words, but it seems to serve him well somehow. I mean, you've seen guys with all different personalities. Why do you think that works for him?
10: Well, I just, you know, it's his personality. I don't think it has anything to do with his performance out on the field. I don't think, you know, there are certain guys that will show their personality out there, Joe Ryan a little bit, but, you know, there's most of the guys that kind of keep that inside them a little bit, and I think Prelip is one of those guys. He's no different on the mound than he is in the clubhouse, you know, at the grocery store. It's tough to get him to smile, it's tough to get him to talk. But at the same time, he does the talking with the baseball.
9: Yeah, he can pitch.
10: Yes,
9: he
10: can.
9: That's what the Twins need from him.
10: Yes.
9: Last but not least, instinct seemed to take over for you on that grab in the booth tonight. I know it's been a while since you got one up there.
10: Well, I don't think I've gotten one up there, and if it did, it came in and ricocheted around. But that was one that I recognized right away.
9: Oh, they're showing it right now.
10: I recognized it right away, and I think if I drop it on the goat, I wanted to take my shoulder and run it right into Atterbury's chest right there.
9: Yeah, we're getting the live slow-mo. That was perfect timing. But, I mean, you had to one-hand that reaching to your left. And then Chris and Gino's reaction there, though, was great.
10: It was great. Those guys were bailing out there. And Gino said that he actually lost the flight of the ball, so he wasn't sure where it was. And at the same time, you know, going over to Chris Atterbury's area there that you really don't like to invade too much, and you know how territorial he is. But that was something that, you know, was a play that I had made, I guess, out on the field before, but and made a few in the radio booth, but that one was fun. That one was really fun.
9: And the
10: I thought that was a momentum changer for us.
9: It was a great broadcast after that. You called a great fourth after the great grab. I loved watching it, and I think the video is what's going to make that one live forever, because we can always go back and watch that slow-mo clip.
10: Well, it's funny because being on the radio here, you know, I initially, as soon as it came up, I recognized it. Seen a lot of foul balls here that I know the flight of them. That one was dead on right there, and I wanted to protect Chris and Gino up there, and I stepped up and called it.
9: You saved two laptops, too. They were right there.
10: Oh, boy.
9: That was good stuff. Danny, we appreciate it. Day game tomorrow.
10: All right, Johnny. Thank you.
9: Dan Gladden joining us to start the Affinity Plus Federal Credit Union postgame download after the Brewers are able to claim Game 2 by one run. 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We're going to step aside and come on back with some highlights and a player of the game to be named after this here on your home for Twins baseball.
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9: 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They're brought to you by the Sheboygan Sausage Company. And unfortunately for the Twins, most of the highlights came early in this game, and then things kind of went quiet later on. Let's get it going. Connor Prelip versus Logan Henderson. Two rookies going head-to-head here tonight. Brewers trying to win the series, but early on, Prelip was the story. Went 6-up, 6-down to start the night, and the Twins were squaring some balls up against Henderson. In the second inning, Josh Bell, a leadoff single. Then Cody Clemens, a bullet into the right field corner. That moved runners to second and third with nobody out. Henderson was able to bear down. He strikes out Royce Lewis on a fastball, then a long at-bat from Tristan Gray. Gray works the walk to load the bases with only one out. But Henderson would get James Outman swinging on a changeup. Austin Martin goes down swinging on a cutter, and it's three strikeouts in the second for Henderson to get out of the inning unscathed. Prelip, another scoreless frame in the top of the third, and in the bottom of the third, the Twins finally broke through with one swing.
8: 2-1, hit well. Deep right field. Get up, and it's gone. Over the top of the rail for a home run, Trevor Larnach. Trevor Larnach with a sizzling line drive just over the Corona sign and into the front row, and the Twins lead 1-0 on Larnach's second of the year. Welcome back, Trevor.
9: Yeah, Larnach out the last 3 days due to some back soreness. Feeling good tonight, though. Just 23 degrees on the launch angle. That was a low line drive at 102 off the bat. His first homer in a month gives the Twins a 1-0 lead. In the top of the fourth, Bryce Terang would start the inning with a single. After a flyout from Contreras, Prelip walked Andrew Vaughn to put two men on with only one out. Luis Rengifo then hit a bounding ball between short and third. Royce Lewis seemed to have it measured, reached to his left, but missed the baseball. It skipped off the end of his glove into left field, and a run came in to score. Terang crosses home, and the game tied at one. Coincidentally, the next man up was Gary Sanchez. He bounced one to Royce Lewis, which Royce fielded perfectly, threw to second perfectly, and started an inning-ending double play. So the game was tied at one through the end of the fifth inning, and Prelip came back out for the sixth. But unfortunately, the first pitch he threw in the sixth ended up over the fence.
10: Cheerio leads off, first pitch swing and crushes it. Left center field, Larnach going to turn around, look up. That's out of here. First pitch swinging, and the Brewers lead 2-1.
9: First of the year for Churio, just his 10th game. Of course, he's had some injury issues early in the season, but he is well past those right now. Looked outstanding at the plate in these first two games, added a double later on in the game. So the Brewers take a 2-1 lead. Prelip does finish the sixth to go six innings, three hits, and only one earned run. It was that Churio solo shot. And then the Twins had one more chance in this game. Chad Patrick came in to piggyback off of Henderson, who went five. Patrick allowed only one hit, but it was a triple to James Outman with one out in the seventh. Then Martin came to the plate, worked the count full, and blooped that ball to shallow left where Churio made the sliding catch. We heard it to start the show. Outman did not tag. It would have been a tough play to score on. He might have had a chance only because Churio had to slide. It was really shallow in left field, but Outman did not tag. And the next man up with the last chance was Brooks Lee.
8: And the pitch to Lee is swung on and rolled slowly to the right side of the diamond. It's going to be picked up at first base by Vaughn. He flips to Patch recovering. Brooks is out. Twins are 0 for 8 with runners in scoring position, and they stram the one-out triple in the seventh.
9: And that would be their last chance with runners in scoring position, because Patrick, after that, went six up, six down with two strikeouts, one in the eighth, one in the ninth. Patrick goes four scoreless altogether to pick up his first save of the season, drop his ERA to 2.75, and seal a Milwaukee Brewers win. The final lines, Brewers two runs on five hits, no errors. Twins one run, seven hits, and one costly error. Twins fall to 20-26. Brewers improve to 26-17. Henderson the win, Prelip the loss. Game completed in 2 hours and 25 minutes in front of 33,115, the second best crowd of the year here at Target Field. Highlights tonight brought to you by the Sheboygan Sausage Company, America's tradition since 1933. Well, because you heard the Trevor Larnach homer, that means he is not our Treasure Island Diamond player of the game. Instead, it goes to the Wisconsin native.
8: As the 3-2 swung on a miss, and down goes Bryce Terang. Got him on a sinker. Back-to-back strikeout to open the ballgame for Connor Prelip. Swinging miss by Renifo, and he is now 5-for-49 against left-handed pitching. He strikes out. It's the third punch out for Connor Prelip. Two quick outs, and here's Gary Sanchez. Steps into the box to face Prelip. Perkins at second. We're scoreless. And a swinging miss, and he struck him out for the second time today. Nifty little slider from Connor Prelip. He's fanned four. We played 2.5. Still scoreless.
9: Connor Prelip, just the second lefty in the last 10 seasons for the Twins to have a combination of three or less hits, six or more innings, and nine or more strikeouts. The only one to do it was Martin Perez in 2019. Connor Prelip, our Treasure Island Diamond player of the game. 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
9: John Vitas with you live in our Target Field studios after the Brewers claim the series tonight with a 2-1 win at Target Field. It is time, though, for our out-of-town scores. They're brought to you by Jeff Belzer Chevrolet. Let's start with the Twins' minor league affiliates. A couple of high-scoring losses at the top and bottom of the system. St. Paul goes down at home tonight to Columbus 11-7, despite homers from Aaron Sabato and Henry Mendez and Gabby Gonzalez reaching base five times. Low A Fort Myers got a grand slam from Ramiro Dominguez, but they could not hold the lead. They lose to Bradenton 12-9. The other affiliates still in progress, both of them leading. The Wichita Wind Surge up on San Antonio 5-1, thanks to homers from Jarrell Ortega and Andrew Cassetti. And in the eighth inning tonight in Cedar Rapids, the Colonels lead the Fort Wayne Tin Caps 7-2. One of the top pitching prospects in the organization tonight, Dayson Hill, five scoreless innings, two hits, seven strikeouts, and most importantly for a guy that throws 100, zero walks. Taking a look at the Major League out-of-town scoreboard, a couple of interesting notes to tell you about. The Washington Nationals at home today against the Orioles. With a chance to go to 500 for the first time in 2 years, they had been 0-15 in opportunities to reach 500 in that span. They finally got off the schneid today, 13-3 winners over the Orioles to get to 500. The battle for Chicago on the south side, Cubs and White Sox, and Munetaka Murakami was the story. Two more homers for the Japanese rookie, and the White Sox take down the Cubs 8-3. Marlins beat the Rays 10-5 with an 8-run top of the 10th. And the battle for Ohio, another in-state battle, the Reds and the Guardians. This one was tight until this.
24: And the pitch hit high, hit deep to right center. This ball gone! Angel Martinez with his team high 8th home run. And the Guardians have the lead. 6-4.
9: Yeah, that broke the tie. Guardians go on to win it 7-4 over the Reds. Last game in the American League Central to tell you about earlier today. The Blue Jays on a Dalton Varsho RBI single able to beat the Tigers in extra innings. 2-1 the final there. The final game that we'll highlight tonight, the battle for Texas. Rangers visiting the Astros. Of course, the Astros will be the Twins' next opponent. They will be here on Monday. Jacob DeGrom on the mound looking for his 100th career win, but the Astros had other ideas.
25: And when I told him, he'd never heard of David Letterman.
9: What?
25: 2-1.
26: And that's ripped. Right field, that's got a chance. Nimmo watches it fly. Another homer for the Astros. They're fourth, and they lead 4-0 on Cole's third.
9: Yeah, Astros win it 4-1 over the Rangers. They are starting to pick it up just a little bit, now 19-28 on the year. Our out-of-town scores tonight brought to you by Jeff Belzer Chevrolet. 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

0: These distractions can be a matter of life or death. 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
2: You're listening to the Treasure Island Baseball Network. Brewers edge the Twins tonight at Target Field. 2-1 the final as we bring you back into the Affinity Plus Federal Credit Union postgame download. Let's get some reaction on today's game. Our ears are on the clubhouse, brought to you by Minnesota Corn. We're going to start with the skipper, manager Derek Shelton, meeting with the media just moments ago, and he was asked what defines this series so far.
3: I mean, there's, you know, yesterday's game, regardless of, you know, how it went or the situation that happened. And then today, I mean, we just missed opportunities, and we can't miss opportunities. We had situations, we had them in the ropes early in the game, and we just did not execute.
2: Yeah, Twins had 6 hits in the first 4 innings, end up leaving 7 on base, 0 for 8 with runners in scoring position. The Twins starting pitcher Connor Prelip certainly gave his team a chance to win the game. Here's Shelty on how tonight's Connor Prelip compares to others.
3: I thought he had the best stuff he's had all year. I mean, honestly, the execution of the slider. I mean, he left one up to Churio and ended up getting hit out. I mean, other than that, we got a ground ball that we didn't catch for the first run. And again, we can't give away opportunities, but I thought Connor was outstanding. I mean, again, I think it's the sharpest command and the sharpest stuff he's had in 5 or 6 starts.
2: Yeah, 8 strikeouts tonight over 6, only 1 earned run on the line of Connor Prelip. Prelip, as we mentioned, a man of few words. He did chat with the media after the game, and he was asked, just as we highlighted to start the show today, if he had any extra juice because he was facing his hometown team.
4: No, I didn't, but I'm sure my family did. I probably had more adrenaline on my debut than I did tonight. I'm kind of getting used to being out there.
2: Yeah, and a good crowd tonight as well, better than 33,000 cheering both for and against him as the Brewers versus Twins rivalry heats up here this weekend at Target Field. One of the strengths of Prelip's outing tonight was the amount of length he was able to give his team.
4: I used to be able to go 6 innings a lot, but then with my injuries, it's been a long time, so it's really cool to go 6 innings again.
2: Yeah, definitely a check mark for him. Last year was really the first year he was fully healthy at the AA level and was able to build up some sort of a sample size at that level. And he's still building back up from the injuries, the 2 different elbow injuries he's had in his career. And this is certainly an accomplishment for him today to get through 6. Trevor Larnach spoke to the media after the game as well. He missed the last 3 games with what was described as an upper back injury or kind of a neck injury. Trevor clarifies what he's been dealing with.
5: Yeah, I don't know what that was. I've never had anything like that before. But, I'm just happy to be back, man. I was bored. And I couldn't even tell you why or what from. But I don't know. Yeah, so got a little rest. And thanks to the training staff, it got me right. And here we are. Hopefully it just doesn't happen again. I told one of the staff members, whether it was a training staff or the coach staff, like, I think it was Grady. I was just glad that it wasn't something bigger. You know, I was afraid like it was a nerve problem or something like that, and that could be pretty brutal and chronic. So just happy it was only a few days.
2: Yeah, certainly glad Trevor feels better. And again, like he said, hopefully nothing lingers and he doesn't feel anything like that again, because obviously he was great tonight with that line drive home run in the 3rd inning, put some nice swings on the baseball. The homer came against Brewer starter Logan Henderson. 24-year-old rookie was pretty good at a pitch out of some jams tonight. Trevor explains what he saw early against Henderson.
5: To be honest, the first couple of innings, you can't see much. I don't know if that's evident to y'all when you're watching the game, but it almost feels like a pitcher's duel. Yeah. At the, you know, maybe first 1 through 3. But I thought he was locating well and his stuff played up, and yeah, I think both their guys, they went through 2 guys today, right? Mm-hmm. They executed well. So yeah, just regroup and give them more.
2: Yeah, of course, Trevor referencing the shadows there. Now that we're having more daylight here in Minnesota, the first few innings can have some gnarly shadows, and obviously it's affecting the hitters and certainly makes it tough for them with all the different patterns between sun and shade. And so we may see some more zeros on the line score early in games here at Target Field. We'll have to see if other hitters point that out as the season goes along. We thank all of the Twins who chatted after the game. Our ears have been on the clubhouse. 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
0: Wrapping things up tonight on the Affinity Plus Federal Credit Union postgame download as the Brewers claim the series with their one-run win. It's a six-game winning streak now for them against the Twins, their longest since ripping off seven straight from May 23rd of 2010 through June 26th of 2011. Let's circle the bases. They are brought to you by Toyota. At first base, Connor Prelip set career highs with six innings pitched and eight strikeouts tonight. He's just the fifth Wisconsin-born player to fan eight or more Brewers in a game, joining Jared Washburn, Dick Bosman, Jordan Zimmerman, and Brad Ratke. At second base, Prelip allowed just one earned run over six tonight, lowering his season ERA to 2.88. That's the 12th best ERA through five career starts in Twins history. It's the second best for a lefty. Brian Dunsing is the only lefty to have a better start through five outings than Prelip. He had a 2.48 ERA through his first five starts in 2009. At third base, entering the game, opponents hit 400 with runners on base against Logan Henderson. The Twins tonight just 2-for-9, and they struck out five times with runners on against the Brewers. Righty, a little small sample size caution for you there. At home plate, the Brewers have liked the Twins at home of late, winning the last seven games at Target Field. Additionally, the last three wins for Milwaukee have all been by one run. That is tied for the longest streak of wins in one-run games by a visitor against Minnesota. The others, Texas in 2012 and 2013, Detroit in 2007, the Angels in 2005, and the Rays, or I should say the Devil Rays, in 1999. That's what you find when circling the bases, brought to you by your local Toyota dealers. Toyota, let's go places. We'll be back with you for the finale tomorrow. It'll be a 1-10 first pitch here at Target Field. Bailey Ober tries to follow up his shutout against a parade of Brewers relievers. It's a Sunday, which means that Inside Twins will get us going. Chris will go in-depth with General Manager Jeremy Zoll starting at noon, and then the pregame lineup card gets going at 12:30. Big thank you to our team in studio tonight for Mark Janowski, Craig Schrepfer, Cameron Green, and Lucas Kirshner. I'm John Vitas saying goodnight from Target Field. We hope to see you tomorrow here on your home for Twins baseball.
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10: Hit through the right side, RBI base hit Ryan Jeffers. Twins take the lead 2-1.
11: They had a pitch lined into left center field. That's going to tie it up. As Bell around first base, ground ball weakly hit should be two. Kieschel to Lee back to first in time for the TaylorMade double play. Nicely turned.
10: Byron smashes this ball deep into the left field corner. That one's back towards the fence and it's off the base of the wall. Byron looping around first, looping towards second. He slides in with a crisp leadoff double.
9: 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Derek Shelton, signing off.
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started humming a song from 1962. Ain't it funny how the night moves when you just don't seem to have as much to lose? Strange how the night moves.

All right, station, stand by. We are 5 minutes away from Inside Twins here on the Treasure Island Baseball Network. 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

station, stand by. We are 2 minutes away from Inside Twins here on the Treasure Island Baseball Network. 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
2: Our show is indeed Inside Twins. Good morning, everybody. Chris Atterbury with you from our network headquarters here at Target Field in advance of Sunday baseball. Twins and Brewers wrapping up what has been a dynamite series. Hasn't gone the Twins' way. A couple of tough one-run losses to a very good Milwaukee club. Twins will look to return the favor today with Bailey Ober on the mound coming off an absolutely brilliant performance his last time out. Our guest today, we are going literally as far inside the front office as we can. Twins general manager Jeremy Zoll is in studio as we kick off a big Sunday from the ballpark. Hello to you. Welcome back indoors, and glad to have you with us. Let's start with the laundry list. And this is kind of injury status, update, where are people in the returns. I'm just going to buzz through the bullet points because I know this is a topic that you are asked about an awful lot. Let's start with the fact that Cody Lorison threw yesterday in St. Paul. How did things come out with that?
3: Cody got in there for his first appearance. He had a live BP earlier in the week, and first official rehab assignment appearance yesterday in St. Paul. I was actually over there for the game. Good to see him kind of get his feet wet, came out of it. No issues, so we have him online for a couple more appearances this coming week, and we'll see how he continues to progress.
2: Is Taj Bradley on the docket to maybe make appearance too?
3: Yeah, we have Taj lined up for a rehab start today. Fingers crossed the weather holds and all that, with St. Paul starting at, I think, 2:07, trying to keep all the game time straight, but online for a start today to get back going after that pec tightness and inflammation he had. Fortunately, no muscle strains or anything like that, so good to get him rolling again pretty quickly here.
2: Rehab start like that, will it be a finite number of up and downs? Would it be a finite number of pitches? What are you looking for?
3: Yeah, so we have, you know, the parameters set by Nick Papares and the crew. I think we have it at 4 innings and 65 pitches. If he's really efficient and is short of that after 4 innings, we'll probably just have him finish up in the pen as opposed to sending him out for a 5th inning.
2: The final one involves a big league club. Byron Buxton not in the lineup today. He was going to do some baseball activities. He was out on the field. Have you been updated as to what his status might be and how that went?
3: Yeah, I didn't get the final update about how all of his stuff went. In this pregame stretch, but feeling like he's starting to turn a corner here. Was encouraged about how he was feeling yesterday and again today. So hopeful that we're reaching a point where he can get back to the lineup here.
2: Is there a point of demarcation where you guys have to decide, okay, this is backdated and just put him on the injured list and soak up the 10 days? And are we close to that point?
3: Yeah, so ultimately from a transactional perspective, the maximum you can backdate is 3 days. So usually, when you get to that 3-day stretch, that's where you're trying to make a call for a guy like Byron, who obviously is on, quite a run right now and is really important to us in the lineup. Sometimes you give an extra day or two in there if you think you're really that close to it. So there's definitely some nuance in case by case. A lot of it also comes down to what's the state of the rest of the roster, functionality for Shelty, different things he needs to factor in. But, we're going to do everything we can in general with Byron when he's in a day-to-day state to try to keep him off the IL if at all possible.
2: Outstanding. All right. So that's hopefully good news coming out of that today. You mentioned transactional and some of the rules that go into that. One of the topics this week has been minor league opt-outs for some of the minor league relievers in St. Paul. What are the rules around that? How does that work functionally? Because I think fans just hear maybe one thing and it's like, oh, they can leave or they cannot leave. A little more complex. What are the nuances of that?
3: Yeah, there's a lot of different things that come into play there. So there are, there's a type of free agent that these 20B free agents you hear about. There's a guy like, for example, Orlando Arcia is an example of that, where, he was on a major league roster last year, signed a minor league deal. So 20B free agents have CBA mandated outs. They get 3 outs, one at the end of spring, one May 1st and one June 1st. Beyond that, all minor league contracts, it's totally negotiable from there. So usually you start hearing, sometimes it's, just a simple May 1st, May 15th, June 1st, just because that's, how it's been done to some extent. Other contracts get negotiated where it's more specifically try to line up for Sundays or, sync up with the minor league schedule. But ultimately, the way that it functions is there's a date, and that date just signifies that if we have not added the player by that date, then the following day, they say, I'd like to enact my release clause. And then we have a period of time to either add or release the player from there, which is also negotiated. Could be 24 hours, could be 48 hours. All of them are a little bit different. And that's just through a negotiation process with the agent.
2: In that window where you can either add them to the big league roster or release them, can you also shop them? Is that also a window where you could maybe inquire with another team if they would have interest?
3: Definitely. Yep. That's, you know, usually agents are doing their work behind the scenes to try to understand what interest might be, but we can also be looking at that to see if there's other considerations there as well.
2: People who cover this game talk about the trade deadline nonstop. It's like Christmas, and they're always building up to that date that comes later in the summer. We saw when we were in Cleveland, the Guardians move early, acquire Patrick Bailey from the Giants. They gave up a pitcher. They also gave up a draft pick in that trade. Sometimes when one trade happens, it opens the door for more to come. That hasn't necessarily been the case, but are there rumblings out there for teams who are maybe thinking, why wait to see if we're in the hunt then? Maybe make a move earlier?
3: For sure. You know, I think ultimately we're still on the early side in general. Obviously, you know, Patrick Bailey being traded, you know, is notable and one of the more notable trades, really, if you look over the last number of years to happen, you know, that early in the calendar. But, you know, all of us around the league are constantly staying in touch, trying to make sure that, you know, if there are bigger things, you know, happening, that we have, you know, finger on the pulse in that regard. The reality is, given how, you know, we're still a little more than a quarter of the way through the season, a lot of teams want to still play things out and see where they're at. And don't want to make finite calls in either direction. So usually it takes some type of extenuating circumstances for something truly big to happen. But, you know, we'll keep monitoring it and see how things go.
2: General Manager Jeremy Zoll is our guest. Again, the Twins taking on the Brewers here today. Twins have been playing some pretty good baseball. These two last games have been great games if you're a fan. They've been tough losses to take, a little controversy in the first one. But you've played a very good team, very close. Obviously, shorthanded without Byron, the offense looks a little different, but are you happy with where, in particular, the pitching is? And I want to speak specifically to the fact that you've lost some guys who are throwing really well in your rotation and really yet haven't missed a beat for the most part in that rotation.
3: Yeah, obviously the last two games, you know, didn't break our way, but, you know, coming off two series wins before that and feel like the guys are still playing really good. And, you know, like you said, the Brewers are a really good team, and, you know, ultimately it's better if we can win those games, but to play them tough and, you know, one play either way in both games, you know, feels like, hey, we're right there hanging with really good teams. So, you know, we're going to keep pushing forward. I think when you look at our starting pitching, we've talked about that being the heartbeat for a minute there. You know, if you looked at different stats, it might have felt more like middle of the pack. But I think, you know, again, after this recent stretch, you're seeing why we think it's, you know, a top 10 type rotation, even with some of the guys, you know, Taj being on the IL, Mick Abel being on the IL. You know, Joe pitched really well on Friday night. Connor Prelip was awesome last night. So there's a lot of really good things happening.
2: One guy who's fighting it in the rotation for now is Simeon Woods Richardson. We just saw Matt Wallner go back to St. Paul. Royce has struggled a bit with the bat. We're going to talk about organizationally how you support players when they're struggling a bit in our next segment. Jeremy Zoll is our guest, general manager of the Minnesota Twins. Our show is Inside Twins. Stick around. We're back after this on your home for Twins baseball.
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2: Welcome back to Inside Twins, Chris Atterbury and Jeremy Zoll. We just saw a good look at the giveaway, the theme package, Leonardo Ninja Turtle jersey that Drew is wearing, and it's a pretty good look through the glass there for Drew with that Leonardo jersey. Players struggling. It is tough for everyone in an organization. I think what happens is whether you're the GM, the radio guy, or in between, you want everybody to do well. I mean, that you root for these guys to do well beyond just the numbers on the ledger, the humans that you get to know. Earlier this week, Matt Wallner, who was fighting it, had to make the tough decision to send him back down to St. Paul. When you get to those decisions, it's not just you. It's a lot of different people. How does that work mechanically? And then how do you go about putting in a plan to help a guy when he does go down? Who will be hands-on in something like that?
3: Yeah, you know, certainly a lot of different components to all of this, and you know, certainly, you know, want to make sure we do everything we can to get Matty right. And you know, we've all seen that when he's at his best, he can be one of the best hitters just in the game, you know, quite frankly. So you know, he's certainly gone through peaks and valleys along the way, and you know, still feel really optimistic that we can use this time down in St. Paul to get him going. But when players are struggling, it's an ongoing discussion between myself and Shelty, Alex Hassan, Josh Kalk, you know, and either the hitting coaches or pitching coaches, depending on who we're talking about. And, you know, you start trying to make sure before you finalize any of those decisions that, hey, have we turned over every rock before we want to, you know, make that hard call and do that? So what final adjustments do we want to try, if any, before going through that? What criteria are we using to make the decision? Saw Matty have a couple good games in there at the end of the Toronto series and beginning of Washington, and then have some struggles pop up again. So, you know, ultimately decided it was in, you know, everyone's best interest to have Matty go back down and try to get him reset, especially with how well Austin Martin's playing and just knowing regular at-bats weren't going to be there for Matty. And it's hard to get right if you're not in the lineup on a regular basis. So it's a tough conversation. I give him a ton of credit for the awareness and accountability and knowing that he needs to get going again. So he's down there in St. Paul, and you know, it's all hands on deck to try to get him right with Alex's connection through our whole hitting department. You know, he's able to bring what was happening in the big leagues down to Sean Schlechter and CJ Baker and Bryce Berg, Ryan Smith, you know, all the way through to make sure that we're all on the same page for things we've already tried that haven't worked, things we want to try moving forward, and partner with that. So we'll have, you know, some extra people come in and make sure they're supporting Matt to get him going here.
2: He's done this before. He's been able to go down and close holes and fix things and come up and perform well before. At what point is it an overhaul? Like, because you can't, as you said, you can't do it on the fly necessarily in the big leagues. It's the pitching's just too good and the stakes are just too high. Is it a situation where you just need to be in an environment where if you have to really change something that's more than just a tweak, that you need some space to do that?
3: I think that's definitely a big part of it, and it can help where you might be able to mix in an extra off day for extra, you know, extended hitting sessions or things along those lines. And you know, also we know how much of a mental thing hitting is, and confidence, and facing AAA pitching. Sometimes that's all it takes to just build up some confidence. But to your point, like, and we talked about this with Matt, like, hey, even you go back to like when he was in Double A, and you know, he went all of April that year and like maybe had a couple hits, and you know, he was in an understandably tough headspace, and then, you know, really got going, earned his way to Triple A, and eventually getting promoted to the big league. So he's been through this before, which, you know, on the one hand is unfortunate, on the other hand I think gives us hope that, you know, we can get him back going and get him to where he needs to be.
2: All rooting for Matt Wallner, no question about that, and he is in St. Paul now. He has a luxury of being able to go down. He has an option. Simeon is really fighting it, and it just hasn't been there. The split hasn't been moving the way that he has had it move in the past. The command has been a little errant. He's a guy who, when he's at his best, is a really confident pitcher on the mound. And anytime you're struggling, your confidence is going to take a bit of a hit. And we're starting to see maybe some of that with Sim. He doesn't have the options. You can't send him down and work on something. So what is the plan, or how do people get involved to try to either make the pitches better, change the headspace? What's the plan for Simeon?
3: Yeah, well said on, you know, the transactional element there, where, you know, when a player's out of options, you know, we have to figure out how we're going to get it done, you know, at the big league level, because the only way, the only transaction to make there is ultimately a designating for assignment and then exposing to either trade or waivers. So we want to do everything we can to get Simeon right. He's been a really productive pitcher, you know, for multiple seasons for us. And, you know, this start of the year hasn't gone the way that he's hoped or that we've hoped. But, you know, on the pitching side, especially when you're a starter, you do have, you know, bullpen sessions and time in between outings to get going. So, you know, I know that our whole pitching coach group, our advanced team and so on are doing everything they can to bring all the ideas to the table to try to figure out how to help him just execute at the level that we saw, you know, last September when he was really, really good to finish out the season and just get him back going. But you do have to do that a little bit more on the fly. And on the pitching side, I think that there's at least a better chance of being able to accomplish that than on the hitting side.
2: Are you seeing anything under the hood in the pitch characteristics that you can find as maybe a bug that maybe can be fixed?
3: Yeah, you know, I think for, you know, obviously a swing and miss is not where we've seen it at different points. Also, you know, Sim is someone that when he's at its best, it's kind of like the sum is greater than any individual part. So
2: yeah,
3: there's
2: he needs all of them. He can't just use one pitch.
3: Exactly. So there's like an execution element to that. And, you know, when he's not executing at his best, what can we look at to try to help him just execute a little bit better? Sometimes that could be just a small mechanical tweak. Sometimes it could just be a different, you know, mentality or mental thought. Things that catchers are doing behind the plate with setup. So we're digging in on all of that to try to get him going.
2: And who is involved in that? Obviously, Pete's the pitching coach. He's going to be right at the head of the line there. But you've got a whole pitching room. Is it other people organizationally wide that will be summoned in to try to kind of get as many different voices and thoughts involved as possible?
3: Yeah, absolutely. I think anytime we have a player not performing the way that we're hoping or that they're hoping, you know, we want to make sure we're getting all the ideas out there. The nature of baseball, there's a game every day and there's a lot of stuff happening at any given moment. So, you know, we want to make sure that, you know, we have people that are, you know, looking at it from a 10,000 foot view. Pete, LaTroy, Louis Ramirez, they're all, you know, in it day to day. They have thoughts. How do we blend all that together? What have we tried? What have we not tried? What's feasible, you know, in a short period of time to try to help him on the fly here?
2: As you're describing it, then do you also have to figure out the best way to communicate so that the pitcher or the hitter isn't hearing 1,000 echoes in their head, that they're getting one clear message?
3: Yeah, absolutely. That's why there's a lot of like kind of behind the scenes conversations. And then, okay, this is the plan that we've agreed on, you know, and we're going to commit to. And then, you know, in this case, you know, Pete delivers that message to Sim, you know, in his, you know, in his meeting the following day after his outings to work through that and commit to a plan for the bullpen and his side work and go from there.
2: Yeah, a lot of people working really hard, in particular the players, trying to solve these and get these guys right. And hopefully we can see some results moving forward. We'll take a break. We'll come back. We got one more segment with Jeremy Zoll. Our show is Inside Twins right here on your home for Twins baseball.
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2: It's our final segment of Inside Twins. Chris Atterbury, Jeremy Zoll in our network headquarters just off the beautifully redesigned Champions Club here in Target Field. We're starting the day. We're the first leg. Pregame lineup card with John Vitas is next. I know Danny goes behind the batting cage with Bill Schroeder. That's going to be a conversation you won't want to miss. And then, of course, it's baseball, the Twins. And Bailey Ober against Robert Gasser, left-hander, and the Milwaukee Brewers. I want to start with the Milwaukee Brewers. They have such an identity of how they play, and they find players who fit what they do, and they're just a pain to play against, and they're really good at being themselves. They're comfortable with who they are. How does that happen organizationally? Does it top down from the big league club? Is it bottom up structurally? Does it just take time? Does it take having the same philosophy and organization in place for a long period of time? How does that evolve?
5: Yeah, obviously, you know, what Milwaukee accomplished, you know, last year, and they're off to a really good start again this year, and then they've, you know, made the playoffs a number of years over the last, you know, 5-6 years, whatever it's been at this point, which, you know, is a testament to, you know, really strong organizational health. And while they've had different changes, David Stearns, you know, leaves and Matt Arnold is elevated, I do think there's like a thread of consistency through the organization that they've been able to have for a long period. They've done a really nice job, you know, putting players on the field that are really good on defense, really good base runners, and they've done an awesome job, you know, accumulating a ton of pitching depth that, you know, we're seeing, you know, versions of that this series. We've seen it, you know, in the past. So they've been able to, you know, really build up a nice group. And, you know, some of that comes from, you know, having a clear strategy and committing to that over a long period of time. It also requires, you know, doing a good job when you're making those decisions. They've had to make a number of tough calls along the way, whether it's trading away Corbin Burns or Freddie Peralta, you know, among other examples. And with that, you know, they're able to keep producing, you know, through their acquisition process. So, you know, a lot of good things that they're doing, and certainly trying to, you know, continue to study that from our end to make sure we can learn as much as we can from them and other orgs that are doing a really good job.
2: The thing about it is you can't just say, well, we're going to bake it over 10 years and this is who we are, because if you're not successful with it early, you don't get a chance to keep using that philosophy. So they've done a whale of a job of really knowing who they are and how they want to play. I want to go back to something you said earlier. We talked about St. Paul and whether it's evaluating a guy to bring them up or whether it's when a guy goes back down, does he get right? Can you tell if he's right? The numbers are like video game numbers. I mean, they went to Vegas and it was the same thing. I'm looking at everyone's got a 900 OPS. Everybody's smashing the ball. How do you discern the park factor in St. Paul as well as the quality of pitching factor at AAA to figure out what that translation will be, to know that a guy who might be putting up big fancy numbers there and fans are like, bring him up, that those numbers will translate?
5: Yeah, there's certainly a lot there.

0: you know, love having our setup with St. Paul right across the river and CHS. It does play very, very small, and, you know, saw that yesterday. If the wind's blowing out at all, you know, one of the homers that Ryan Gallagher gave up yesterday, I think it was 93 miles an hour off the bat, and it's like, okay, we need to be able to make sure we're looking under the hood on these things. A lot of, you know, what look like routine flyouts are going to the warning track. And you know, it's not even just in St. Paul, but you go to Iowa, you go to Omaha, which we play a lot. Those play pretty hitter friendly. We had a series in Vegas already, which is quite hitter friendly, well documented. So, you know, statistics like WRC plus do factor in, you know, park factors and try to control for these things to compare across league average. We know that the gap between AAA and the big leagues is essentially the biggest it's ever been. And I've said that for now a couple years, and it just continues to be true and growing. So you're trying to strip out all of that to get to, you know, true talent level components of things. And that's where we're looking at, you know, from a pitching perspective, you know, how are the individual pitches playing from a swing and miss perspective, from a contact quality perspective. And for our hitters, you know, we have, you know, so much data over a number of years and a number of players, knowing that if a player is performing at X compared to league average, this is probably what it means. And, you know, that's why we have, you know, fancy projection systems that can try to help us quantify these things as well. But you're trying to mix that objective and subjective information to blend it all together.
1: Not easy. It's not a simple apples to apples sort of situation there when you're looking at those numbers. Jay-Z, we appreciate it. As always, some good look behind the curtain here today as what's going on in the organization, and hopefully a nice little finish to this homestand with today, and then the Astros come to town and go out on the road and win some ball games and finish up the month strong. Appreciate your time.
0: Yeah, thanks for having me on.
1: All right, that's That's Jeremy Zoll. That is the Twins general manager joining us here on Inside Twins. Stick around. The pregame lineup card is next. Then it's the Twins taking on the Brewers. Bailey Ober on the bump. That's coming up right here on your home for Twins baseball.
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11: Rivalry weekend wraps up this afternoon as the Twins and Brewers finish up their three-game series, with the Twins trying to avoid getting swept against their border rivals. Good afternoon and welcome to the Menards pregame lineup card. I'm John Vitas. Chris Atterbury and Gold Glove broadcaster Dan Gladden will join me in just a moment. It's a little bit cooler today. Temperatures around 60 and overcast for this one. Rain expected to roll in tonight, so we should be okay to get this one in under dry conditions. Well, after taking 4 out of 5, the Twins have suffered back-to-back one-run losses to these Brewers. Let's take a look at how it happened last night in our Twins Rewind. It was a matchup of rookies on the mound, with Connor Prelip going for the Twins and Logan Henderson on the bump for Milwaukee. Prelip was the sharper guy early on, retiring 9 of the first 10 batters he faced. That allowed Minnesota to grab a lead as Trevor Larnach homered to right field in the third to make it 1-0 Twins. The Twins missed plenty of chances against Henderson, though, stranding 6 runners against him through the first 4 innings. In the top of the 4th, Bryce Terang singled to start the inning against Prelip. After a flyout, Andrew Vaughn walked. With 2 on and 1 out, Luis Rengifo bounced the ball towards 3rd, and Royce Lewis whiffed on what could have been a double play. The ball went into left field instead. Terang scored, and the Brewers tied the game at 1. Lewis did turn a double play against the next batter, and Prelip settled down with a perfect 5th. With the game still tied in the 6th, Milwaukee leadoff man Jackson Churio attacked the first pitch of the inning.
12: Churio leads off, first pitch swing, and crushes it. Left center field, Larnach going to turn around, look up. That's out of here. First pitch swinging, and the Brewers lead 2-1.
11: Yeah, that swing proved to be the difference. The Twins could not muster anything against Chad Patrick in the late innings, as Patrick went 4 scoreless to hold the narrow lead. Brewers win it 2-1 and have now taken 5 in a row here at Target Field against the Twins. Well, for the second time in this series, we thought we'd be seeing a Brewers bullpen game, but instead it'll be a starter called up from AAA. Left-hander Robert Gasser was recalled to make the start today. Gasser was part of that Josh Hader trade with the Padres back in 2022, was a highly rated prospect, but has been limited to less than 50 innings each of the last 2 years due to injury. This will be his first major league outing in 2026. For the Twins, Bailey Ober looks to provide an encore from his complete game shutout against the Marlins on Tuesday. It was just the 2nd shutout in the majors this year, and he did it with only 89 pitches. Bailey is now 4-2 on the year with a 3.46 ERA and an opponent's average down to 1.98 for the season. Well, as we get ready for first pitch, let's welcome in the guys who will be on the call today as we are at the park, courtesy of Treasure Island Resort and Casino. Chris Atterbury and Danny Gladden join me live. And guys, I wanted to start with Bailey Ober, because against the Marlins, when he threw that shutout, it was clear the fish were swinging early and often. There were plenty of cases where they probably got themselves out, and Bailey was able to take advantage of that aggressiveness. Danny, when you're watching this game early on, what will you be looking for, and what do you think Bailey will be looking for to determine if he should be that aggressive
12: well,
11: again?
12: Well, I think what we've seen in the first 2 ballgames here with the Milwaukee Brewers, they are, like Miami, very aggressive, like to swing the bat, put the ball in play. They don't strike out as much as Miami does, but I look for them to attack Bailey early, and Bailey's just going to be able to kind of maybe has to hit his spots, maybe off the zone a little bit, get them to chase some of his pitches.
1: Yeah, I agree. I think they're going to swing. In particular, Churio, you know he's looking to do damage immediately. And I think Bailey Ober is such an intelligent pitcher. I think it's all about throwing a first pitch or a second pitch that looks like a strike, but maybe not quite the strike or quite the speed or quite the movement that they're anticipating. He lives on weak contact. That's the name of the game for Bailey Ober.
12: He spots his fastball, excellent changeup, can throw it at any point in a count. But I'm going to go back to, like I always say, you got to throw the breaking ball in there too once in a while just to get them off balance. And I like it early in a count to get strike one, and then you can go ahead and expand.
11: Yeah, the breaking ball has graded out fantastic for Bailey this season. And Derek Shelton said it was the fastball, even at 89. That was the key pitch for him against the Marlins in that shutout. Chris, you just finished up the Inside Twins there with Jeremy Zoll. Went in-depth on how the organization deals with guys who are struggling, like a Matt Wallner, like a Simeon Woods Richardson, who the Twins have not committed to yet to pitch tomorrow. I wanted to ask you guys about Royce Lewis, who's probably the next guy down on that list. The highlight of the era yesterday is going to make its rounds. It's going to get its fair share of comments. But offensively, I feel like what we've seen from him, we've seen more glimpses of the real Royce Lewis, more so than maybe we saw from Wallner when he was going through it.
1: Yeah, I think right now he's getting beat on fastballs. That's one concern. And we haven't seen the pull power. Now, early in the year before the little knee tweak, we saw a little bit more of that pull power from Royce. Right now, it seems like, Danny, he's getting beat down and away. When he hits the ball hard, it seems like we've seen some of those flashes, the hard line drives to right center, but he's not seen a ton of results from it. And then the next at bat, it's almost like he wants to speed up himself, and he's been jamming himself on a lot of early pop-ups.
12: You know, when you get in trouble like that, and I think every major league player, myself included, have gone through it at some point in your career, you start listening. Royce Lewis hired a new hitting coach in the offseason. Now he's been talking with the hitting coaches here. We have three of them, and then also Byron Buxton, teammates. Sometimes you can just overload yourself with too much information coming in, and what you really need to do, go off by yourself, meditate a little bit, flush it all out, and get back to what Royce Lewis does best.
11: And Danny, would you say the best medicine for him is getting right back in the lineup today, day game after
12: night? Absolutely. I think so. I think that's important. He's your guy. Let him swing his way through it. Yeah, he's going to have to learn to fight through it. But at the same time, you can get overloaded with too much information. And that can even complicate things even a lot worse.
1: Doesn't it remind you a bit of a young Byron Buxton when everybody was in his ear and he was very polite and he would take all of those suggestions?
12: Sure.
1: And finally, Byron was like, enough. Yeah. I'm going to let Byron...
12: As a young player, yes, you want to learn and you want to listen and listen, and then you get in there and try to play. But once you become a veteran player, and Royce is a veteran player, he's not that young kid to where, hey, I've got to sit down and listen to gather everybody's information. You've been in the big leagues long enough. You know what works for you. Just go back to the basics of what you do.
11: Yeah, just trying to filter through all of that info and get the best success possible as soon as possible to help this Twins lineup that is without Byron for at least one more day. Guys, we appreciate it. We'll catch up with you here for First Pitch at the top of the hour. We have been at the park thanks to Treasure Island Resort and Casino, the exclusive casino partner of the Minnesota Twins. 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Well, as we mentioned, Byron out of the lineup with that hip issue for the fourth straight game. After homering yesterday, Trevor Larnach is not in the lineup today either. But before the game, Derek Shelton reassured the media that Trevor is A-OK.
13: Yeah, everything was good yesterday. He came through the day, and, I mean, he's available. And if we have a situation, then we could possibly use him or use him if we want to.
11: That's great news and probably very helpful once Gasser is out of the game. Well, we have a full show on tap for you today. Some news and notes with Derek Shelton is coming up next. And the rest of the day will be spent around the batting cage. Twins hitters share what their cage routine is like. 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All of that's today here on your home for Twins baseball.
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11: 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We've got a bunch of Ninja Turtles on the field right now. Another fun wrinkle that has started this season is that a kid can cash in their My Twins Rewards points to ask Derek Shelton a question. Today's lucky kid was Graham, who asked a good one.
22: Who's your favorite Twins player of all time?
13: Favorite Twins player of all time? That's a great question. Probably one of the better questions going to be asked here today. I'm going to go with Rod Carew. His jersey's hanging right over there. So I'm going to go with Rod Carew because I think he's one of the best hitters of all time, and he's just a great guy to be around.
11: Yeah, can't go wrong with Rod. Bailey Ober is on the mound today, fresh off his shutout from Tuesday. Shelty says he just wants to see more of the same from Bailey.
13: Just continue to go out and throw strikes to mix and match. We saw the complete game shutout because he threw strikes, he got ahead of guys, he got soft contact, and he was able to mix and match and just continue to build off that.
11: Yeah, a typical start today for a guy who is pitching well, but things are about to get interesting in the rotation. Shelty would not commit to Simeon Woods Richardson taking his normal turn in the rotation tomorrow, said there would be news about that after the game today. Officially listed as TBA for the series opener against the Astros, the Twins have a few of their top arms on the mend right now as well, and thankfully one of them is making a major step forward today. Taj Bradley will start for the St. Paul Saints, but Derek Shelton says don't expect him to pitch too deep into that game.
13: No, I mean, there'll be a limit too. I mean, it'll be a controlled outing in terms of like the number of pitches, where he's at, how many innings, and then I think we'll kind of go from there.
11: Yeah, we'll keep you posted on Taj's outing. Would obviously be a huge lift if he can get back into the Twins rotation soon. Shelty fielded a question about Luke Keyshaw as well, who was just 3 for his last 21 and showing some frustration after his outs.
13: Yeah, well, I think the frustration for a 23-year-old kid is normal. But I think the one thing we have seen is he still has controlled at-bats. I mean, the walk rate is strong in the month of May, and, you know, it's continuing to get better.
11: Yeah, despite the quiet stretch, Luke is in the 5-hole today against the lefty, and we'll see how he can match up against Gasser. It's time for a break, but when we come back, Danny goes behind the batting cage with 8-year Major League veteran and Brewers broadcaster Bill Schroeder. It's a good one, and it's next here on your home for Twins baseball.
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12: It's Behind the Batting Cage segment. Bill Shorter, kind enough to stick around and talk to me here. I want to ask you about your ball club, the Brew Crew. Pat Murphy, been there for 2 years, took over for Craig Council. What's the blueprint? Did Council leave him the playbook? Because you guys continue, didn't miss a beat.
4: I'm not sure whose playbook somebody used. I mean, at some point, you know, you think maybe how much influence did Pat Murphy have on Counts? Whether it was Counts having influence on Murphy, I think it was a little. They go way back, you know.
12: Yes. Well, he was his college coach
4: in Notre Dame. Yep, Craig Council played for Murph back in Notre Dame back in the old days. But I think Murph, you know, he lets his guys play. I think the whole organization puts together, you know, a plan where guys have to fit in, you know, and the veteran players on this team, they welcome young guys. We have a young team. Our pitching staff average age is just shy of 25 years old. And, you know, Pat Murphy lets them do their thing. He requires them to play hard. He requires them to play a smart level of baseball. Murph is a player's guy, but you know what? If you're not doing the job, he's not afraid to call you out. I think his ability to relate to these young players, I think it goes way back to his college days. I mean, can't get any younger than that, mm-hmm. right? So I think that he has a lot of respect. He calls the veteran guys on this team, what veterans there are. The pillars of the team, and he allows them to kind of control the clubhouse a little bit.
12: You caught Juan Nuevas, only no-hitter in Milwaukee history for a nine-inning pitcher.
4: Mm-hmm.
12: What was your thoughts going through that, catching him?
4: Well, that particular day, I mean, I think that a monkey could have called a game for him that day. It was Baltimore. It was raining. It was cold. It was, in April. It was part of our winning streak. You know, the Brewers won that year in 87, the first 13 games. I think that was game number 9. So he was throwing hard. There were some really great defensive plays. Dale Swain made some plays, and Paulie Molitor made some plays. Robin made that diving catch at the end, but you don't really, you know. I mean, when you got something like that going on, and we had a comfortable lead, I think we won the game 7-0. So you get to about the 7th inning, and they don't have a hit, then you start thinking about it, right? And then everybody tightens up a little bit. So you know, once he got through the 8th inning, and we had 2 outs in the 8th inning or the 9th inning, bottom of the 9th, and Cal Ripken Jr. is coming up, and we got behind 2-0. And so I kind of sat outside and wanted to look up the no-hitter on a 2-0 pitch. So we ended up walking him. And in my infinite wisdom, we walked Ripien to get to Eddie Murray. So Eddie Murray's walking to the plate, first pitch fastball, and then Robin made that diving catch out in the gap in right center. But it was just one of those games where, you know, Juan had everything going. He had an incredible arm. Had he not hurt his shoulder, no telling how far he could have gone. But he's had a great career as a pitching coach. Been with a number of teams. He's well respected.
12: What's your thoughts on when you're catching a no-hitter like that, and somebody maybe would drop a bunt down on a no-hitter?
4: You're talking about me.
12: I'm talking about Bill Schroeder against Charlie Liebrand.
4: Charlie Liebrand, Kansas City.
12: Yeah. And he threw a one-hitter, and you got the bunt base hit. Yeah. We tried to look it up to see how many bunt base hits Bill Schroeder really had. I think that might have been the only one in your career.
4: Yeah, maybe. I had one in that Baltimore game on the no-hitter, a push bunt. Yeah, it might have been two. But, yeah. So the story behind the bunt. All right, now Kevin Seitzer is with Kansas City.
12: Sure.
4: And he played for the Brewers for a little bit, and he had no problem reminding me of that play on a number of occasions. He came over here. I was doing TV. But, he was playing, how in Kauffman Stadium you had the outline of the grass and the out. He's playing way back there. Right. So right before that, I think a week before that, Kansas City was at our place. We had a 6-0 lead against the Royals, and I think it was like the sixth inning. They came back and they beat us. So I'm thinking, all right, so I don't think there's anything wrong with dropping down a bunt. It was a close game, dropped down a bunt. It was a horrible bunt. I hit it too hard, but Kevin Seitzer was playing in left field, and I just ended up beating it out. So the next day, it was the only no-hitter. It was the only hit of the game. Next day, me and Dale Swaim switched jersey tops because I didn't want anybody to know it was actually me doing stretching in Kansas City. I think I was left off of Charlie Liebrand's Christmas list.
12: So you did get blowback from that?
4: A little bit, yeah. But, none of the players on, I don't remember Frank White saying I had no problem with that play. So had I had it to do over again, probably wouldn't have.
12: No kidding.
4: I probably wouldn't have.
12: All right. Hey.
4: I was desperate for hits, Danny.
12: Bill Schroeder joins us behind the batting cage. Back to the studio.
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6: Every Sunday this season, we team up with the Salvation Army to share how they are helping those across Twins territory. Today, we're excited to be joined with Paul Radine, who is the current Twin City Salvation Army Advisory Board Chair and has recently retired from a 38-year career as Vice President and Actuary with Securian Financial. Paul, you've had a really successful long career in finance. How does that help you serve the Salvation Army Board Chair?
8: Because of my financial background and experiences, I tend to look at most situations from a financial perspective. So there are usually a couple key questions I normally ask. One is, do we have adequate financial resources? And the second one is, are we being good stewards with the financial resources that we do have? In other words, are they being used efficiently and effectively to accomplish the mission of the Salvation Army, which is to meet human need in the community without discrimination in the name of Jesus Christ? Well, I'm happy to say that one of the reasons I love serving with the Salvation Army and one of the reasons why I donate to the Salvation Army myself is because not only is it already doing a good job of financial stewardship, but it's always looking for ways to do even better.
6: What are some of the challenges that the Salvation Army is currently facing?
8: Well, some of our biggest challenges are in helping people meet a couple of the most fundamental parts of everyday life, namely food and shelter. Food insecurity is really driving elevated food shelf demand. At the same time as family budgets keep getting stretched thinner and thinner by higher prices, We're seeing increased demand for rent and utility assistance, and we respond to those requests the best way that we can.
6: So if folks tuned in want to help out and expand your reach and your programs, how can they do it?
8: Really, there's three great ways to do it. Number one, of course, is you can support us financially with a donation, and that's always very welcome. 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
6: Well, Paul, we appreciate all of your insights and information today. 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
11: John Vitas live with you on the Menards pregame lineup card. Twins and Brewers coming up shortly. Well, if historically Saturdays are for the boys, Sundays are for the batting cage. And that is the subject of today's Twin storyline brought to you by your select Heartland Chevy dealers. Well, with Sundays lining up as day games, just about every team around the league will settle for some quick rounds in the cage rather than the full hour-long BP on the field that you see before night games. It's a quick turnaround day game after a night game, and hitters feel right at home in the cage. And that's probably why we got some great answers when putting this segment together. Major league hitting coaches have to deal with all kinds of routines. Everyone is different, and every player has a different set of drills they prefer. But there are some common threads, and Luke Keyshaw explains.
5: I think each drill has its own purpose and what you're trying to field with them. When you're in the cage, you're more just trying to get loose, get in rhythm, trying to drive the ball, get backspin.
11: And of course, there are different ways to accomplish those goals. Cody Clemens has one of the more specific pregame routines in the cage.
9: My routine, I take a few swings with like one arm drills. I'll do my top hand and my bottom hand a few times on flips, then go to normal bat. It's a short bat with the one hand drills. Go to the normal bat, and then I like to do hard soft during flips. So it's random, got to be adjustable, and that kind of simulates. It's a very exaggerated change up that our hitting coaches toss me. So it just helps me stay back on certain pitches like that. And it basically tries to simulate the game, like in-game stuff.
11: Yeah, you can almost see how those drills have shaped Cody's swing. Next up to explain his routine, we go back to Luke Keyshaw.
5: I hit a ton of machine, honestly. So mostly it's different angles off the machine, whether it's lefty angle or drastic righty angle with different types of shapes.
11: Yeah, machines are definitely more popular than overhand throws nowadays. Most teams even travel with some pitching machines because now they can simulate just about any angle, velocity, pitch type, and of course there's that traject machine, which can mimic the exact arsenal of the opposing pitcher. Ryan Jeffers is off to one of the best starts for the Twins this year, and his routine is all about getting prepared to finish against the machine.
10: Yeah, my routine is probably as stock as it gets. You know, I go in the cage, I do some flips, some angle flips from both sides, and then hit some machine real quick, nothing crazy. I use a heavy bat to start my routine always. It's a 37-37, but it's pretty simple for me.
11: And it seems like Brian is pretty consistent in what he does. Now, of course, independent hitting coaches around the country will vouch for all different types of hitting tactics, some that might seem a little off the wall. While the Twins keep it professional, they've all had that teammate that tried something weird.
9: I've had a few teammates do drills where, like, they will hit on one knee. Mm-hmm. And I don't know what it does for them, but they do it. And, you know, to each their own. Everyone has different things that work for their swing. Everyone's different, and that's the beauty of baseball.
11: Jeffers was proud to share that the Twins avoid a lot of those gimmicks and stay focused on what works.
10: Yeah, there's lots of different drills and stuff, but, you know, I think it's one thing we do good at the big league level is filtering out some of the quote-unquote eyewash stuff. You know, everything we do in the cage has a purpose, and it might look weird, but there's always a purpose behind everything we do.
11: Yep, and today the Twins will be relying on those cage routines to try and work out of their series-long slump against the Brewers and salvage this finale. That was our Select Heartland Chevy Dealers Twin storyline. 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Well, we are ready for baseball on this Sunday afternoon. Chris and Danny will be with you live when we come back here on your home for Twins baseball.
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27: This is manager Derek Shelton. The lineup card is completed, my guys are ready, and it's time for Twins Baseball.
1: This ball crushed, face to the wall, and see you later, home run. Ryan Jeffers with a three-run shot to left center.
28: Back track, out of here. Luke Keyshaw's first of the year.
1: Swung on a miss, he struck him out. That's number 10 for Taj Prep. Bradley has been brilliant.
28: It's that ball high in the air, right field, might have a chance. Get up, and out of here. Josh Bell's third of the year.
1: Swung on and pulled to the right side, blue for a base hit. Brooks Lee, how about it? And it's 3-1 Minnesota Twins.
27: Twins Baseball is brought to you by Target, proud partner of the Minnesota Twins. Now let's head live to the ballpark.
1: Well, good afternoon and welcome once again back to Target Field here in beautiful downtown Minneapolis. Third and final game of this three-game series as the Twins try to avoid a sweep against the Red Hot Brewers, a Brewers team that has won 7 in a row here in Minnesota. They've won 4 straight one-run games, and they've won 8 of 9 overall as they try to reel in the Cubs in the National League Central. The Cubs, by the way, their next port of call on this road trip. Twins, meanwhile, 20-26. Bailey Ober was dynamite. Complete game shutout on 89 pitches. Last time out, he'll look for more of the same today. One superstar is back in the starting lineup in this series. Another out for another day. Danny has the details with the Twins and the Brewers starting 9, as well as our national anthem next on your home for Twins baseball.
29: 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First pitch is coming next.
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28: Hey, welcome back to Minnesota Twins Baseball here on a kind of a cloudy, windy afternoon. Final game of this three-game matchup with the Milwaukee Brewers. Twins trying to avoid the sweep. It'll be Bailey Ober making his 10th start, 4-2 on the year, going for your Minnesota Twins. For the Milwaukee Brewers, it'll be Robert Gasser, a left-hander on the mound. Give you the rest of the starting lineups, but first, our national anthem.

0: That is the Tonka District Children's Choir with their national anthem. Here is to the afternoon starting lineup. Jackson Turio will lead off. He'll play left field. Bryce Terang, he'll be at second base batting second. Catching, batting third, will be William Contreras. Christian Yelich in the ballgame. He's going to bat fourth and DH. Jake Bowers at first base batting fifth. Sal Frelick, good one in right field. He's going to bat sixth. In center field batting seventh, Garrett Mitchell. Joey Ortiz gets to start at shortstop batting eighth. And David Hamilton will bat ninth and play third base. On the mound, Robert Gazer making his first start here. He has six starts down in AAA this year. Here's a starting lineup for your Minnesota Twins. Austin Martin leads off in right field. Brooks Lee, he'll bat second, play shortstop. Ryan Jeffers will bat third and DH this afternoon. Batting fourth, our cleanup hitter at first base, Cody Clemens, brought to you by Marsden, your hometown cleaning team, keeping Target Field that world-class facility for 17 years and running. We thank you, Marsden. Batting fifth, back of the lineup at second base will be Luke Keyshaw. Victor Carantini catches, bats eighth. At third base, batting seventh, it'll be Royce Lewis. Ryan Kreidler, he'll bat eighth and play center field. And James Altman, fourth game in a row start for James. He'll be in left field batting ninth. Bailey Ober making his 10th start. He has a record of 4 wins and 2 losses. Umpires calling balls and strikes. Junior Valentin. Jordan Baker at first base. Also, he is the crew chief. Rob Drake, the umpire at second base. And Stu Sherwater will be the umpire at third base. Get started. Here's Chris.
1: All right, thank you, Danny. The series with the Brewers has been outstanding. A couple of one-run games. Twins trying to pick up a victory here today. This series also has been brought to you by Blaze Credit Union. Your financial journey starts at Blaze Credit Union. Bailey Ober's journey today starts with Jackson Churio. Churio's had a very good series. He'll be followed by Terang and Contreras. And, Danny, the addition of Christian Yelich back to this lineup, certainly a big boost for the Brewers. He's a superstar. He's one of those veterans Bill Schroeder talked about. Came off the injured list, played just one game, and then back issues have sidelined him the last couple.
0: A little bit. He had some surgery a couple years ago. They said it might pop up on you a little bit, but he's ready to go. And just filling my lineup out with Christian Yelich in it, it stretches their lineup out, just one guy. And they still got Vaughn, an offensive threat, on the bench. So with Yelich in that lineup, it really complements everybody around him.
1: We talk about how this team doesn't hit a lot of home runs. Well, here's a guy now who's a danger to hit the ball out of the ballpark. Yelich had an 8 RBI game here against the Twins a year ago. He can do a ton of damage. Obviously, the onus falls on Bailey Ober to stop that. And when you talk about Bailey Ober, and we discussed it with John Vitas, very efficient last time out with that 89-pitch, 2-hit complete game shutout. A lot of early outs. He throws a lot of strikes, which means guys are going to be swinging. It's all about the quality of those strikes.
0: Yeah, and I think, you know, there's no, you know, when you have a complete game, 89 pitches, not really bad for him. The weather today, I think, complements him. He's got some long sleeve shirts on today, so I think that he's going to be just fine out on the mound here. Key, I think, for Bailey is to be able to pitch ahead like he did, be able to go to the changeup and have some quick innings, some quick outs.
1: Well, Churio likes to swing early. He hit that first-pitch home run to decide the game yesterday. Has two first-pitch doubles in the series as well. And the first pitch from Ober is bounced left side of the diamond. Backhand pickup by Lee. Deep in the hole, long throw. And Churio is going to beat it out. He's safe at first base. It was a first-pitch slider. It was top deep in the hole at shortstop. Lee did well to get to that ball. A one-hop throw. Clemens couldn't quite stretch out and grab it as Churio flying up the line. And it's an infield single for Jackson Churio, and here come the Brewers. That's what they do.
0: Yeah, he picks that ball out of the dirt. I think he's safe anyway.
1: Yeah, I think he just
0: speed one right there.
1: Just outran it. Bryce Terang is now the hitter. Terang's been quiet in the series, and there's a curveball. You talked about the need to utilize that curveball. He missed with it there. One ball, no strikes. Terang, a couple of hits, couple of runs scored. Certainly has the attention of Royce Lewis at third as an excuse-me swing, and he fouls a changeup back, and the count is 1-1. Bryce Terang has scored 15 runs in his last 15 games. And again, a team that doesn't score a ton of runs. He is a big part of their offense. Lee is straight up the middle and deep. Keyshaw straight away at second base. And a foul tip again, and the count is 1-2. Another changeup. I look at Bryce Terang, and I see the future of Luke Keyshaw. I think Keyshaw and Terang have a lot of similar skills, and I think Luke can become that type of player. We've watched Terang grow into it. One of the league's best. Chirio not running, and this one hit high in the air to left field. Outman racing back on it, sets up shop just in front of the warning track and makes the catch. And Terang, a fly ball out to left, one down. And here's William Contreras, a guy who's enjoyed facing Bailey Ober, 3-for-6 against Bailey in his career. Leadoff hit for Chirio on the infield. He is at first base. Contreras with Yelich to follow. We are just underway. We've had two low-scoring games, a 3-2 win for the Brewers, and a 2-1 win for the Brewers. Runner goes, and the pitch is taken for a strike. The throw nearly gets by Keyshaw into right field. It's a stolen base for Jackson Chirio. On strike one call to William Contreras, and a runner now in scoring position as Chirio swipes a bag.
0: Yeah, that's why they're leading the league in stolen bases. The hitter willing to take a pitch for him. And that was a good pitch to hit, but he elected to go ahead and take it.
1: Ober typically does a really nice job controlling the running game. He'll do it by changing his holds, his looks. Looks back to Chirio, now to the plate, and a ground ball to third. It's a foul ball, backhanded there by Royce. One ball, one strike. Pardon me, no balls, two strikes. Not 1-1. The first pitch was a strike called. Not unlike Cleveland, Milwaukee will steal third. And Chirio's a guy who will take some chances on the bases. Dancing around off the bag at second, and a pitch hit high in the air to right field instead. Austin Martin with his red spikes on, circles near the foul line, makes the catch in fair territory, sets himself up beautifully for a one-hop throw to third, and makes sure that Chirio doesn't advance on a fly ball out number two. And here is Yelich and Danny. Fly ball to right, and you could call it a routine fly ball, but little details that go into making good major league plays, and the route that Martin took to round that ball and set himself up for the throw, very impressive.
0: Yeah, he's just a good all-around outfielder. I don't care if he's in left, center, right. You can even throw him in the infield. We've seen him there at second base. Just a complete baseball player and a great athlete.
1: Here's Yelich, 2-for-11 career against Ober. First game back after missing three. That after playing one game following a stint on the injured list. Yelich takes up and away, one ball, no strikes. Came up originally with the Marlins as a very young player, and he has crafted out a phenomenal career as an MVP. And he's one of the veterans that Bill Schroeder referenced behind the batting cage with Danny. The 1-0 pitch swung through, and the count is 1-1. A little hitch in that cut from Yelich. Was on the 10-day injured list with a left groin strain. And then has missed four games with a sore back. Lanky left-hander crouches into his stance, and he takes in for a ball. It's 2-1. But he really gets down into his back leg as he awaits the pitch. Crouching almost into a coil. He's had some big games here at Target Field in his career. Chirio has the full attention of Ober. Now Bailey to the plate, and the change misses down and in. Three balls and a strike to Christian Yelich. Yelich, 34 years of age. MVP, three-time All-Star, Gold Glove, three Silver Sluggers. He won a couple of batting titles. He chops this one to first base where it's picked up by Cody Clemens. He'll take it himself, and Bailey Ober works a scoreless top half of the first inning here at Target Field as the Brewers leave Chirio standing at second base. No runs on a hit and one man left. We'll go to the bottom of the first inning with the Twins looking to grab an early lead here against the left-hander Robert Gasser. Well, you can't spell triple without trip. We gave away some money yesterday, so we reset the numbers today. Today's contestant in Quick Trips Around the Bases, Elvis Artias Cuello from Farmington, Minnesota. If a twin hits a triple, Elvis, you win $100. That's compliments of Giant Snacks, your neighborhood Quick Trip. For details, yesterday it was James Outman winning $1,700 for our buddy Regina down in Austin.
0: And don't forget the Minnesota Twins and Secure and Financial Partnership goes much deeper than a jersey patch. Today, the two entities announced a patch with a purpose, which provides an annual $100,000 gift to the Twins community impact. And this year, that support will go towards five local nonprofits, the Boys and the Girls Club of the Twin Cities Special Olympics of Minnesota, Twin Cities Habitat for Humanity and Junior Achievement North, and Big Brothers, Big Sisters Twin Cities. We thank you, Securian Financial, for their partnership beyond the field of play.
1: Yeah, some great programs there, and certainly a great partnership and a good-looking patch on these Twins jerseys. Casey Schmidt is on target. The Giants slugger mashed two home runs, drove in three. San Francisco beat the Athletics 6-4 last night. Schmidt leads the Giants with eight home runs this season. It's brought to you by Target, proud partner of the Minnesota Twins. That, again, is part of this rivalry weekend. Those games were played in Sacramento, so think about it. The Giants, whose AAA team plays their home games in Sacramento, playing a road major league game in that ballpark against the Athletics. It is a squirrely situation. Here's Austin Martin.
0: Still a good rivalry out there in San Francisco. There's so many out there.
1: We've got a picture of you up any Mike Gallego in an exhibition game between the between the Giants and the A's back in the day. Gasser, the lefty, delivers inside. That was before interleague play, and you guys still didn't like each other.
0: They played that Bay Series. You'd go up at least spring training and play a couple games against each other.
1: Blowing up infielders in the exhibition season as the 1-0 misses wide and they count two balls, no strikes. Robert Gasser debuted in 2024, appeared in five games, all starts. He went 2-0 with a 2.57. Then he blew out in June, had Tommy John surgery. Came back late last year as he misses down and in, three balls, no strikes. Appeared in two regular season games last year in September, and he did make the playoff roster. Pitched twice out of the bullpen in the postseason. He started this year at AAA, made six outings. In that span, he went 21 and two-thirds innings, the ERA just over four. Gasser has fallen behind 3-0 to Austin Martin, and he walks him on four pitches. And he's now the third different pitcher we've seen who is making his 2026 debut, who's coming off of that elbow surgery. And the first two guys, first it was in New York, and then we saw it just a couple of days ago with the Marlins with Braxton Garrett.

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1: Sweeper changeup. Against left-handers, it's sinkers and sweepers. Martin has a decent lead at first. Brooks hunched in from the right side and a throw over to first base. And Martin gets that home white uniform nice and dirty early with a head-first dive back to the bag. Imperative to capitalize early if you're the Minnesota Twins. Didn't do it yesterday and it cost them. Pitch on the way, and this one popped up off the hands, first base side, foul territory for Bowers, and Bowers makes the catch. And Lee, frustrated in the batter's box, jammed on a cutter as he pops up into foul territory, and Ryan Jeffers will be the hitter. Gasser was with the Padres, and he was actually traded to the Brewers with Taylor Rogers in the Josh Hader deal. They were part of the same trade. Ryan DHing today. Infield plays back up the middle. Pitch to the plate. And that's a strike called in the outside corner. And that's that little cutter. With third straight guy, Danny, called up from the minor leagues to start. All of them feature cutters, changeups, sweepers.
2: And they're all about 5'10", 5'11".
1: Yep, all about the same size. Gasser's the first lefty. He's got that low arm slot, too, and he misses in. It's 1-1. And I'll tell you, the guy racking up the frequent flyer miles without ever actually pitching is Peter Strzelecki. Crow, who started game one, got sent down after the game, and Strzelecki called up, was here yesterday, and then he just got sent down to make way for Gasser to start today. Foul ball 1-2.
2: And they're going to head to Chicago to play the Cubs. And you were talking about they haven't really taxed their real good bullpen arms.
1: Yeah, they're going to have Sproat, Mizorowski, and Harrison in that series against the Chicago Cubs. Cubs are feeling the heat with the Brewers having won 7 of 8. And that is a fantastic rivalry, not very far apart. And with Council going to the Cubs as the highest paid manager in the league, that really took the rivalry to another level as a pitch high 2-2. Council, a Milwaukee guy, grew up in that clubhouse. He takes the bag from the Cubs, and then Pat Murphy and the Brewers beat the Cubs to the division crown in consecutive years, and it's really cranked up the rivalry. Martin running, Jeffers swinging, and he pops it up towards shortstop. Martin has to hurry back. Catch is made it short by Ortiz. No throw back to first. Jeffers pops up. Martin safely makes his way back to first base after reaching all the way to the bag at second. And there are two out now for Cody Clemens. When Martin located the ball as he was arriving at second base, and a good thing he did, Danny.
2: I was watching Jeffers. He stopped running, kind of peeled off. The shortstop lets it drop. That's an easy double play.
1: A good catch. Clemens takes down, 1 ball, no strikes. That's something they work on in spring training, talk about situations just like that. Clemens a little five-game hitting streak, 9 for his last 19. He's swinging a good bat, and Cody takes a strike. It's 1 ball, 1 strike. Getting the left-on-left start at first base today. Open stance up on that front toe. Pitch on the way, and it's taken for a strike, and the count is 1-2. Junior Valentine has a delayed strike call. Kind of waits, stands up. Then he makes the call. As Danny mentioned, a little overcast, a little windy today. A lot of bright Teenage Mutant Ninja Turtle

0: jerseys scattered around the ballpark. Here's the pitch. High. And the count is 2-2. I was looking up in the upper deck, and we talked about the shirtless fans in right field for the Cardinals. We had these the bright neon shirts. They almost look like safety vests that you'd see people working on a highway in from a long ways away, but those are the different turtle jerseys. There goes Martin. Pitch is hammered into the right field corner. Run, Austin, run. That ball is all the way to the wall. Here comes Austin Martin as it's picked up in right field by Frelick. Martin's going to score on an RBI double from Cody Clemens. 1-0 Twins. By Cody got a fastball middle up, and he crushed it into the right field corner. Martin was off and scooting, and he never hit the brakes as he rounded all the way from first to give the Twins an early lead. Good piece of two-out hitting.
1: Good piece of base running as well. My Martin, he kind of peeked in, so he knew that ball was in play. Easy score.
0: Keyshaw now the hitter. First pitch to Luke is taken for a strike, 0-1. Day off yesterday for Luke. Heard from him in our pregame talking about the cage routines on a day like today. Keyshaw hoping to keep the line moving. Here comes the pitch and the 0-1 inside. One ball, one strike. Now Clemens heating up, and again, he's really wrestled a bunch of that playing time away at first base, and he's earned it with the glove and the bat. The 1-1. And that's down and in, and the count 2-1. Derek Shelton was asked by the kid reporter today, Graham, who was in the pregame media scrum, who the funniest player on the Twins is, and without missing a beat, Shelton said, Cody Clemens. 2-1, fouled straight back. He said, Clemens is the funniest. He said, Brooks Lee thinks he's the funniest, and that Cody and Brooks together are the best combination. Two balls and two strikes. Keyshaw trying to chase Clemens home. Twins up 1-0. The 2-2. Poked foul over the first base concourse. Bounces around amongst the fans. Stays 2-2. Bailey Ober stalking around down in the Twins dugout. Tossed a scoreless top of the first, now has a 1-0 lead at his back as Keyshaw tries to add to it. Steady diet of sweepers and sinkers to Luke Keyshaw so far. The pitch is downstairs for a ball, 3-2. Luke has not had the offensive start I think that he had hoped for, but Danny, he finds his way to get into the mix offensively, whether it's taking a walk, beating out an infield hit. He's stolen 10 bags. And he takes a breaking ball here for ball four, and he's on again.
1: Get a little at bat right there by Keish. Yeah, and sometimes Derek Shelton knows his players. Been around for a while as a manager with the Pittsburgh. Knows the personnel that he has here and knows when the guy needs a little bit of a break. Give him the day off here. Let him kind of reset.
0: Keyshaw, not the type of guy who'd ever want a day off. And you know, he was grinding away yesterday, trying to talk his way into the game.
1: Yeah, there's some players that said, the heck with the reset. I'd rather play when I'm tired.
0: Meeting on the mound, Chris Hook out to chat with his battery. Infielders will stay put. Cody Clemens at second, chatting with Bryce Terang. Luke Keyshaw at first base is talking with first base coach Grady Sizemore. Now Hook heads back to the dugout and leaves the young left-hander Robert Gasser out to try to figure out switch hitting Vic Caratini. But this is one of those opportunities, two-out opportunity to add on, that if you're going to beat a good team like the Brewers, you're going to have to cash in a couple of these chances.
1: Yeah, with the Twins last night, 0 for 8 with runners in scoring position, and that kind of always pops up. When the Twins have opportunities to win ball games and they're on the losing end of it.
0: The first five of those were all strikeouts, too, as a pitch high and the count is 1-0. And that's big because that was a time of the game where the Brewers were giving you a run. They were playing back with runners at third. Caratini hitting just a .190 from the right side. He's facing Gasser with a 1-0, and he checks it a pitch in, and they're going to challenge this one.
2: The catcher's challenging the pitch.
0: I think he's going to win it.
2: The pitch is a strike.
0: So it's a 1-1 count to Vic Caratini, that cutter in.
1: I'm waiting for the umpire to say, the catcher was right, I was wrong.
0: Here's the 1-1. That's taken for a strike outside corner.
1: Didn't we see it last night with the third base umpire? Sherwater, the first challenge, he said, I got it right.
0: I got it right. The call was right. One ball and two strikes to Victor Caratini. Clemens at second base, Keyshaw at first. They can both run. Pitch on the way. Swung on a foul down the right field line. Stays 1-2. Couple of one-run games here at Target Field, a place that the Brewers have made themselves right at home. Not only a ton of their fans, but they've won seven straight here in Minnesota. Swept the series here last year. The 1-2. Swung on a popped up. Foul territory near first base, right at the wall. That's into the net. Bowers leapt up after it, and he looked like a salmon in a sieve net over there down the right field line. Stays 1-2. He's hobbling a bit as he comes down off the railing. Jordan Baker, first base umpire and crew chief, checking with him, make sure he's okay. New life for Caratini. Infield back, pitch on the way, and it's inside. It turns him off the plate, and the count is 2-2. We've seen Vic take that inside pitch, turning his shoulder in, and have it called a strike at times.
1: That's a proper way to take a pitch inside, though.
0: Two balls, two strikes. And the pitch. And that one hit him. That one hit Caratini. They appeal to make sure he didn't swing, and Caratini's going to load the bases hit by pitch. And again, he took it by turning the shoulder. Explain more about why.
1: Well, there's always a proper way. If you're taking a pitch and you're opening up, you're being too quick. You're not seeing it well. You're cheating. Whereas I'm tracking, it's inside. I'm going to rotate in toward the catcher.
0: And if you're cheating and you open up, better chance of foul ball, or you don't check your swing or any of those things.
1: That just tells me that he's cheating. He's trying to be too quick.
0: Royce Lewis quickly swinging at a first pitch sinker, and he foul tips at the count 0-1. Big spot here for Royce with the bases loaded. Again, these are those early opportunities that you'd love to seize. Can you get that big two-out hit? Clemens already got a big two-out double. He's now at third, and a swinging miss by Lewis. Another fastball, and the count is 0-2. That was up off the plate. So a sinker and a four-seam, and he's missed them both. Right-handed hitter, left-handed pitcher. Wind whistling, pitch delivered, swung on and popped up. Get out of play. That one's over the dugout and into the throngs, and it's 0-2 to Royce Lewis still. Danny, some of these spots, a spot like this, you win these little matchups, you got a chance to win some ball games. Sometimes it's as simple as just getting a big hit. Platoon advantage for the Twins, and a swung on and popped up again. Get out of play. It's over the first base dugout, and it's still 0-2. That one about eight rows deep.
1: And what it does, an early lead like this for Bailey Ober, yep, to be able to come out and play his game, and Milwaukee already has their bullpen up.
0: What's concerning if you're the Twins is that's a couple of middle fastballs at 92, and Royce Lewis has popped him up over the first base dugout. That's a pitch you'd like to see him drive. It's a hittable pitch. Here's the 0-2. Swung on and popped up foul again. That was a sinker. Royce staying alive.
1: And you notice all the foul balls. They're just right over the dugout. So on the same pitches, so it's on the same swing.
0: Clemens at third. Keyshaw at second. Caratini at first. 0-2. Just wide. 1-2. Tried to nibble at that outside corner with a sweeper, and Royce didn't bite. Huge opportunity for the Twins. A leadoff walk, a couple of outs, then Clemens doubled home Martin. A walk and a hit batter have loaded the bases. 1-2, reached for it, and he fouled this one back. That was off the plate away again, and a little too close. Royce didn't want to take a chance. He lunged out after it and fouled it away. 7 pitches already in the at-bat. Come on, Royce. What a time this would be for that 50th career homer. He wants time and he gets it. Royce has been stuck on 49 home runs for far too long. Hitting just .168. 3 homers, 13 batted in. Facing the lefty Gasser. His 38th pitch of the inning. Swung on and popped up. First base side, wind's going to blow it into foul territory. It's near the dugout. It's Bowers, and Bowers dropped it. Jake Bowers dropped the ball right in front of the Twins dugout on the warning track. And new life for Lewis and the Twins. Wow.
1: Going to give him an error on that.
0: Now, the problem is they said error 2 and the catcher wasn't involved in the play. It was the first baseman.
1: Yeah, go figure.
0: See if the Twins can take advantage. 1-2. Swung on and popped up again. This one wrapped back around. So many times you get to this point, you know, 9 pitches, a bunch of foul balls, and you think, wow, you know, he's fighting off pitchers, but I think Royce would tell you there's been some hittable pitches in this at bat. Just need to square one up.
1: Keep swinging.
0: Keep that bat in the zone. He's staying alive. He's fighting. 40th pitch of the inning for Gasser. Swung on and missed, and he struck him out. So Lewis succumbs, and he leaves the bases loaded. Twins get one in the inning. A 40-pitch first for Robert Gasser. It's 1-0 Minnesota after 1 on your home for Twins baseball.
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0: Bailey Ober threw 13 pitches in a scoreless first. He's facing Jake Bowers. And Bowers, the lefty, takes wide. 1 ball, no strikes. Bowers has reached safely in 17 consecutive games. Charged with an error there in the first inning on the pop-up foul that he dropped. And he takes a strike 1-1. Sunday at the ballpark. Twins up early, 1-0. Trying to avoid a sweep at the hands of Milwaukee. And a pitch wide, the count 2-1. You can enjoy Sunday Funday at Target Field. 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Martin disappears from view, and that one ends up in the seats, a foul ball 2-2. Again, make it a tradition. Get on down to the ballpark on Sunday afternoons for Sunday Fun Day. You can get those Sunday tickets at twins.com/kidsday. And a bunch of kids having a great time at the ballpark today. Bowers taking his time. Remember, he jumped up after that foul ball at the rail and he was hobbling a little bit?
1: He stubbed his toe. He's fine.
0: He's got a little hitch in his giddy up there. Two balls and two strikes. And a pitch just wide. It's 3-2. Bailey didn't have a three-ball count until the ninth inning of that complete game shutout the other night. He was just brilliant as Bowers again takes a timeout and steps out. He has been on quite a tear. Left-handed platoon at first base. Here's the payoff. And it's wide ball four. A rare walk from Ober. And a leadoff man aboard for the second straight inning for Milwaukee. Sal Frelick will bat. Remember when the Twins had Luis Rivas, and he'd be hobbling around, and he would look like he was going to need to be put in an ambulance, and he'd get down to first base, and he'd steal on the first base. Here's the pitch. Frelick takes a strike.
1: He'll bunt. Look at Royce Lewis. He's well in on the grass at third base.
0: Frelick loves to bunt. He'll bunt for a hit. He'll bunt to move guys along. Left-handed batting. Gold glove right fielder out of Boston College. He takes a pitch just high. One ball, one strike. A blustery today. Flags are all moving in different directions. We really haven't seen yet how it will impact the flight of the ball in play. One ball, one strike. Lewis off the cut at third. Frelick squares, and the pitch is down and in. There's a changeup in the count 2-1. Bowers at first base after a leadoff walk. Here it comes. Swung on and pulled into the right field corner. Martin chases after it. He dives for it, can't get it. It's behind him and rolls into the corner. Bowers headed to third. They're going to wave him home. Frelick stops at second. Keyshaw gets the relay. No throw home. And it's an RBI double for Sal Frelick, and the Brewers have tied the game. They cash in a leadoff walk, and it's 1-1 here at Target Field.
1: Good effort there by Austin Martin. That's a do-or-die play. Early in the ball game, go for it. You've got the 1-0 lead. That was a little running fastball. And Frelick, we just missed it by an inch.
0: Nearly a spectacular catch. And what Martin did that was so important was then he popped up right away and held Frelick to two bases. Sal's at second, nobody out. And here's Garrett Mitchell. And Mitchell, who has struggled at the plate all year, takes high, one ball, no strikes. Bailey doesn't have that command early. Both teams have scored with a leadoff walk and a double into the right field corner. Clemens had that two-out double to score Martin, and now a no-out double for Frelick. Mitchell hits one high in the air, center field. Kreidler's out there. Going to set himself up with Frelick set to tag. Kreidler has it. Frelick won't go. Good, strong throw from Ryan Kreidler to the cutoff man at short. It's a fly ball out number one, and Frelick stays put.
1: Well, what he did to stop that runner from trying to tag up is he got behind it very well, and then as he caught it, he was almost like a little half jog coming in as he caught it. So good momentum. That's going to stop a base runner almost every time.
0: Those are those little details that guys practice every day that make huge differences in games.
1: You know, a base runner's looking for, if that outfielder happens to take a step back and catches it, that gives you the kind of the green light, because now he's got to get his momentum back to the base he's throwing to.
0: Ortiz the hitter. He'll bunt as well. The Lewis is deep here, and a line shot foul up the third baseline, and that nearly clips to Sherwater. No balls and a strike to Ortiz. Ortiz with Hamilton on deck. They will slash. They will bunt. You guys will play pepper with you. But it was a full swing there from Joey Ortiz and nets him a loud strike. 1-1 our score. Pitch on the way. And it misses in, and the count is 1-1. Top of the second, blustery day here at Target Field. 1-1. Wheel and a throwback to second, but Frelick is already standing on the bag. Shoulder to shoulder there with Luke Keyshaw. One disengagement, and the count's still 1-1. Expecting rain tonight. A little dousing overnight to help the plants grow. As the 1-1 taken inside, and the count 2-2. You're going to have hops climbing up those vines before you know it.
1: Well, I think all the farmers, they all planted, and they need some water on it to get it going.
0: 2-2. Ober delivers. Tried to get the back door with that changeup, and he misses. And the count now 3-1. So Bailey was so pinpoint with all of his pitches last time out.
1: Yeah, but don't forget, Miami helped out, and they were swinging at pitches just off the plate like that, putting it in play, making some easy outs.
0: Brewer's not helping nearly as much.
1: They are not.
0: 0-1 waiting for Ortiz. 0-1 just stands there glowering in at home plate. He is an intimidating figure. 6'9". Runner goes, pitch delivered. It's taken for 4, and Frelick steals third. Now we told you the Brewers like to steal third. Frelick stealing on 4 to Joey Ortiz. And Danny, now you're in that spot, that Little League double steal spot, where you've got two really quick base runners and really good base runners, and you've got a slap hitter at the plate and David Hamilton in the number one spot.
1: A guy that'll bunt, but, you know, 3-1. You're not thinking, you're thinking throwing a strike here, not thinking that he's going to be stealing the base. He's been out there, got a good walking lead, no throw, and that's what Milwaukee does. They're patient, but they will run.
0: They are just constant pressure.
1: Yeah.
0: Just constantly forcing the issue.
1: And this is, you know, kind of a conversation with Bailey and Caratini, the catcher. Infielders are just having a conversation with themselves. Not so much. And now he's going to address the home plate umpire. But, you know, see if they play the infield in to try to cut off that run. Or are they going to go ahead and play back, concede the run? They're going to play in.
0: A tough combo to double up with Hamilton, the hitter.
1: And Hamilton a bunt.
0: And Hamilton can fly out of the left-handed batter's box. Ortiz can really run it first.
1: You know, Chris, and here's how you defend that first and third, that Little League double steal. Third baseman Royce Lewis is almost touching the chalk line on the third baseline, just in front of the bag a little bit. So that prevents the runner at third base to get a good lead.
0: They keep Lee back. He's near the bag at second. Keyshaw halfway in. They hold the runner at first. Ober looking in at Hamilton. And the first pitch to Hamilton, he shows bunt. He pushes towards it, but he didn't commit, and it's a ball. 1-0. Again, that's a big part of David Hamilton's game. He's never had a hit against Ober. There's only one out in the inning. Ortiz edges off first. Splitting the difference between Keyshaw and Clemens. Hamilton squares. He bunts it back to the mound. Ober looks back the runner at third, throws to first, and they get Hamilton at first base for the out. Good job, Bailey Ober. So it's officially a sacrifice 1-4 on the putout. Ortiz going to second base, but they keep Frelick at third. As Bailey Ober, he's a big guy, but he feels his position well.
1: And not a real good bunt. And good base running by the guy at third base there. Then that Frelick recognize it. It's the pitcher's play. No chance I can make it there. And a lot of it had to do with the fact that Royce Lewis was near the bag, so I couldn't get an initial big lead.
0: Now Churio And they throw him a pitch off the plate away, a sweeper, and he doesn't swing. So the rare first pitch take for Jackson Churio. One ball, no strikes. Two in scoring position for the young Brewer star. Infield is now backed up all the way around. We're in a 1-1 game. Runners at second and third. Long inning for Ober, and the 1-0 misses. It's two balls and no strikes. He has been behind the sticks the entire game. Two balls and no strikes. Ober to the plate. And he misses again. Three balls, no strikes.
1: Now he's swinging.
0: Always worry about
1: young
0: this
1: player like that. Yeah. You give the green light to. Be careful.
0: Sweeper, changeup, slider. They all missed. They were all down and away. Churio hunkers in right side. Second and third, two out. The pitch. He takes it, and it is a strike, and it's at the top of the zone, 3-1. Churio not up there to walk. Just 22 years of age and a real bright, bright talent. 1-1 score. Ober trying to keep it that way. And the 3-1 popped foul back of home. And that's down below us and in and out of the hands of a Brewer fan. And it's now 3-2. They obviously did not see the Dan Gladden foul ball catching instructional video that you put on yesterday. Three balls and two strikes. Big pitch here in a 1-1 game. Ober to the plate. Swung on and tapped foul up the third baseline. It stays full 3-2. Did you hear about that when you got home last night? About your catch?
1: Not so much. I mean, my phone blew up a little bit. Got a lot of text messages from a lot of friends that are around country that saw it. I think it was on ESPN, I guess.
0: I think you made top plays. Three balls and two strikes again. Here it comes. Swung on and hit well. Deep into the left field corner for Churio. That one down into the corner and foul. He was out in front of that changeup, and the count stays full 3-2. I stopped downtown after the game for a drink, my wife and I and some friends, and the game was being shown on, you know, all the TVs, a replay of the game, and when you made that catch, you got a nice little round of applause from the fans in the bar.
1: Did you get a round of drinks?
0: They didn't know. I didn't catch it, so they weren't.
1: No, but you were my partner.
0: I know. They did not notice that I was there. They were just cheering you.
1: You were on the screen.
0: I blend, Danny. I blend.
1: More than you'd like to.
0: 3-2 pitches in the air to left. It's going to be Outman. He makes the catch, and the inning is over. Brewers tie it, but they leave a little meat on the bone. Stranding runners at second and third. We played 1.5. We're tied at 1. This is your home for Twins baseball.
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0: 8-9-1 for the Twins here in the home second. Ryan Kreidler, James Outman, Austin Martin. It was a 40-pitch first inning for Robert Gasser in his return to the big leagues. Gave up just a single run, left him loaded. Facing Kreidler, and Ryan takes a first-pitch strike. There was activity in the opening inning in the bullpen for Milwaukee, but quiet now. As Gasser quickly works into his windup, the tight leg pull and the pitch downstairs. It glances off the shin guards of Contreras and rolls over by Pat Murphy in that Brewer dugout. One ball, one strike. Back-to-back National League Manager of the Year awards for Murph. And the pitch swung on and pulled into the left field corner. Churio got a good beat on it, and he'll make the catch. Well struck for Kreidler, but Jackson Churio has proven to be a more than able left fielder.
1: Yeah,
0: this
1: we
0: series.
1: Looked it up. He played some right field. He played some center field. So he can play anywhere in the outfield and just anticipates well. Good routes. He's got speed.
0: He's fast with a lot of little steps, but he got a really good jump on that. And now it's out, but he tripled late in yesterday's ball game. Was the tying run at third with one out. Couldn't score. And James takes wide, one ball and no strike. That was a $1,700 triple, though, for Regina DeVries down in Austin, Minnesota. Outman awaits a 1-0 pitch, left on left. He swings and rolls it back up the middle off the end of the bat to shortstop. Ortiz scoops it up and throws him out. Two away here in the second. Let's take 10 seconds for station identification on your home for Twins baseball.
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0: A 40 pitches in the first inning, but just five pitches to get two outs here in the second. The left-hander Gasser. He walked Austin Martin on four pitches to start the game. Martin scored the Twins' only run. And Martin is hit by that pitch, and he'll go to first base.
1: I think he said it hit the knob.
0: Well, the way he was shaking his hand. I think Austin, he's still there. Now some pointing into the
1: Twins.
0: Well,
1: the umpire
0: dugout.
1: Said he had a foul ball, and then he looked at Derek. They're going to look at it. Just the way Austin played it off, it didn't look like.
0: I think Shelty's saying, don't worry about it. We're not going to look at this one. So it was a foul ball. Well, it did hit right on the bottom of the knob. So Valentine was right on it. No balls and a strike. Martin likes to let that ball get deep. He watches a pitch on the outside corner for a strike, and the count is 0-2. So you come in off the knob, and then you paint away. And good sequence there for Gasser. He nods his head. Here comes the eighth pitch of the inning. The 0-2 is en route. It is wide. It is one ball, two strikes. Run on a hit for the Twins, a run on two hits for the Milwaukee Brewers. Both have left runners in scoring position here. The Twins left them loaded in the first, second, and third. For the Brewers in the second is a pitch down. It's 2-2. Overcast day, but Martin has the sunglasses on in the box. A little bit of a glare. Scuffed up tricolored batting helmet. Got the curly long hair tucked up in the back. Red sliding mitt in his back pocket. Uniform already filthy. And Martin takes low again. It's full count now, 3-2. Diving effort on a catch in right. He'd go back into the bag at first. That is a Dan Gladden approved uniform here in the bottom of the second. 3-2. And that one did hit him. That one hit him on the foot. And down to first base goes Austin Martin. And Danny, that's a really nice plate appearance. You're looking at two quick outs. Kind of letting the guy off the hook. You're down 0-2 in the blink of an eye, and Austin fights back to reach again.
1: That one's going to hurt a little bit. A little slide piece that just got him right in the right shin bone.
0: Ooh, There's no padding there.
1: None.
0: No padding.
1: That's going to leave a mark.
0: Now, this is the one where he runs right away, right? You hit him right in the shin, and then you turn him loose. He is stretching it out.
1: There's no stretching bone.
0: That's where you wish you were Matt Waldner, the old cement bones. Brooks leads the hitter. Brooks is fighting it a bit. He's two for his last 22. He fouled out and was frustrated with himself on a cutter in his first at-bat. Still sitting on five home runs. He's been there for a while. And Brooks hits this ball sharply to left field, but right at Churio. A line drive to Jackson Churio, who comes in and closes the mid over the top of out number three. And the Twins leave Martin at first. It's 1-1 after two. Check in with John Vitas coming up on your home for Twins baseball.
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22: I take a few swings, one-arm drills. I'll do my top hand and my bottom hand a few times on flips, go to the normal bat, and then I like to do hard soft during flips. So it's random, got to be adjustable, and that kind of simulates, it's a very exaggerated changeup that our hitting coaches toss me. So it just helps me stay back on certain pitches like that.
21: That prep helped Cody drill an RBI double to get the Twins in front today. But Chris, my favorite line was from Ryan Jeffers saying that a lot of what happens is eyewash, but we don't do eyewash at the major league level.
0: The thing about eyewash is really most of that happens on the field where people can see it. If it's in the cage and nobody sees it, it's like if a tree falls in the forest and no one's there, does it make a noise? If you have eyewash in the batting cage and nobody's there to see it, did it really happen? But I agree, Jeffers, he was down on that. No eyewash drills for him.
1: No.
0: Bryce Terang hitting here, then Contreras and Yelich. Ober, 27-pitch second, 40 pitches in two innings. And there's a first-pitch sweeper for a strike. Good breaking ball, 0-1. Some of those drills they were talking about, Danny, the hitting from a knee. Did you ever do any of those?
1: No. I don't hit from the knee in the box.
0: The ground ball to first base picked up by Clemens. And that's always my initial response is like, okay, what is that drill doing for me?
1: Well, it probably just is your upper body swinging. But, you know, I always like to if you're going to do some drills, I'd like to, you know, do drills that you're going to actually incorporate in a game. And I'm a firm believer in practicing at game speed.
0: Yeah.
1: See a lot of teams come out and they hit the little weak ground balls, get nothing out of that. Our guys just pepper them.
0: Contreras takes high, one ball, no strikes. That gets you hot when we're watching somebody go through an infield drill and they're just rolling them little soft puff balls.
1: Well, that does. But our guys, I like it because you're practicing at game speed.
0: The 1-0, that's wide and the count is 2-0. Remember one of our coaches would hit, I think it was Tony Diaz. He would hit his infield not with a fungo but with a regular bat.
1: Mm.
0: And I asked him why, as the 2-0 is fouled away down the right field line. He said, I want him getting spin off a regular bat, and a regular bat produces different spin than a fungo bat does.
1: True. And what they do is they'll do a soft toss to a coach, so he'll be in the batter's box, and he'll actually take a baseball swing and hit it to these guys. So they get to see the guy swinging, and every once in a while, he'll do a check swing.
0: Swing and a miss here by Contreras at a change.
1: And what he's trying to do is see the infielders that they're in pre-pitch movement. They're at the balls of their feet as he check swings so they're in a position to get ready to react.
0: No game-like situation. I agree. I concur. The Twins' pregame drill work, very solid. Two balls and two strikes here. One out. We're in the third. And this one lying back up the middle off the end of the bat. Contreras, boy, he can get to some pitches, can he? Clean liner to center. Third hit off Ober. A man aboard for Yelich.
1: That changeup went up the middle with it pretty good. He's a guy that can expand the zone and put it in play.
0: There are certain guys you watch hit, and you can see the polish of the swing, that it was trained up in a, you know, in some sort of a cage somewhere, very practiced. And then other guys that just are, as you say, hitterish in the box. And Contreras is one of those guys. Recognize, let it travel, and then snake quick to get the bat head out and drive it up the middle. First pitch changeup, strike to Yelich in the count 0-1. 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Here's the 0-1. Swung on and rolled to the right side. Keyshaw dives, has it. Flips sideways to Lee. The only out they'll get will be at second base. Nicely done by Keyshaw to get to it. They force Contreras on a 4-6 putout. And Yelich is the man at first. But Contreras, he goes in hard to second base, too. Good, hard, clean slide. Make sure that there was no idea that maybe you're going to try to turn anything. Jake Bowers has reached in 18 consecutive games. He walked and scored the Brewers' only run in the second. 1-1 our score. Top three, two out, one on. First pitch just misses. That was a good-looking breaking ball. And just didn't quite get to the back door. One ball, no strikes. Long hold for Ober. Pitch is down and in, 2-0. Yelich, you know, in his prime, when he's healthy, he'll steal your bag. But right now, coming off the back issues, he's just standing there with his hands on his knees.
1: Yeah, don't forget that. He had a tight groin before that, so he's going to be pretty much clogged the bases right now.
0: Five-tool guy when he is right. Couple batting crowns, an MVP, silver sluggers. Here's the pitch. Swung on, hit high in the air. Deep right center field. Kreidler has room. He's in front of that big old wall, and he makes the catch for out number three. Ober, scoreless third. We go to the home third, still tied at one on your home for Twins baseball.
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0: Ryan Jeffers leads off for the Twins. Gasser's still out there after a 40-pitch first. A dozen pitches in the second, and now facing Jeffers, whom he popped up in his first at-bat. He drops a first-pitch sweeper on him for a strike, and the count is 0-1. Another tight one. Would you expect anything else between these two clubs? As the sweeper stays wide, it's one ball, one strike. Twins able to hang close with the Brewers, but need to tip them over here in the final game of this series. A 1-1 shot back up the middle, pass to Rang, and that's a base hit for Ryan Jeffers. There's a good-looking line drive. You talked about the work that the Brewers did pregame yesterday. There's a whole flurry of those. Those Lina's back up the middle off the cage. And Jeffers is aboard now for Clemens, who's driven in the Twins' only run.
1: It's a good at-bat right there for Jeffers going up the middle. And like Austin, like a lot of the hitters, you go up the middle, go the other way, you'll get your hits to left.
0: Clemens goes to left field, a high drive, chasing Churio back at the wall. He reaches out, can't get it, kisses the fence. Ball bounces away, and here comes Ryan Jeffers. Jeffers windmilling to the plate. Here comes the throw. He'll score standing up. The throw gets away. It's another double for Cody Clemens, and another run batted in. Twins take a 2-1 lead, and the errant throw is going to go all the way into the dugout, and Clemens will score. Cody Clemens granted home plate on an egregious throwing error by the Brewers. It's 3-1 Minnesota Twins. Danny, it was a relay throw that never should have been let go. Jeffers was going to score, and he was able to score standing up, but then that throw got by Contreras and went right up the alleyway into the clubhouse.
1: Yeah, Contreras is the one that probably should have maybe a better effort in trying to keep the ball in front of him.
0: Keyshaw will bat, two runs in on the Little League home run there. An RBI double for Clemens, his second of the ball game, and then he's able to score on the error. It's charged to Ortiz, the shortstop. Second error already for the Brewers as Keyshaw swings and misses in the count 0-2. I didn't see where that ball ended up, but it came past Contreras and it went into the dugout, didn't it?
1: It hit the by the on-deck circle, popped straight up in the air.
0: As this ball pops straight up in the air, Bowers chases it near the wall, and he catches this one as he kisses up against the barricade, and that's out number one. Did it go right down the steps when it popped up?
1: Yep. But he was already at second base, so he gets third and home.
0: Now the Twins leading 3-1. Clemens having himself a homestand. And now it's Caratini. A double to right and a double to left now for Cody Clemens. Victor hit by a pitch first time up. He takes high. One ball, no strikes. Churio made a great effort at that ball. He just planted right into the wall off the twins.com/ticket sign. Chased it down, hit Ortiz, and then Ortiz with a wild throw to net the Twins a bonus run. Pitch to Caratini, downstairs. Two balls, no strikes. This is the first time all series that either of these teams have led by more than one run. That one grazed him. So Caratini is hit for the second time. That's three hit batters for Gasser. And here's Royce Lewis. Lewis had a frustrating at bat in the first. He ended up striking out on a changeup up and out of the zone. And that was after he fouled off, I think, 5 2-strike pitches. And so many of those pitches were, you know, middle up, middle in, middle, and he just kept popping him over the first base dugout, all fastballs. See what Royce can do here. He swings and taps the first one foul. He pulled it. He got out in front. It was a changeup. The count is 0-1.
1: We'd rather see that than the balls being a little bit late, getting deep on him.
0: And you've made the observation that he's been in between a little bit, so you kind of have to pick a lane, right?
1: Yeah, I'd rather be out in front.
0: No balls and a strike. And Royce pops this one up over the first base dugout. It was a sweeper, and he was late on the sweeper. Landed in a Brewer's hand in the front row, in and out, and he dropped it right down into the lower bowl. Oh, he's upset. And the girl he is with is in his ear. No balls and two strikes. Swung on a miss. He struck him out. Fastball. And Royce tied up again. Two strikeouts in the ballgame for Gasser. Both have been Royce Lewis. And there are two away for Kreidler. Ryan lined out sharply to left field last time up. Twins lead 3-1. They have three hits. Two of them are RBI doubles for Cody Clemens as Kreidler takes a ball. Bottom of the third inning, Twins up 3-1. Again, first time any team in the series has led by more than a single digit. Check swing at a ball down. 2-0, he didn't go. In game one, the Brewers led 1-0. Twins tied it, then led 2-1, then trailed and lost 3-2. Yesterday was a 2-1 final. And the ground ball here to third base. Picked up by Hamilton on the back play. He throws the short way to second for the force out. And the inning is done. We've played three. Twins lead 3-1. This is your home for Twins baseball.
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0: 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Brewers fan on Simba Cam raising his beer as if it were his child. It's a beautiful weekend at Target Field. Here's Danny.
1: Good crowd again here on today. We've been a great weekend for baseball. We knew that with the Brewers coming in here, and we talked about it being a weekend series and lived up to all the hype. Bailey Ober delivers to Frelick in there for a strike. Royce in at third base on the grass, taking the bunt away. Frelick with a double RBI. His last time up. Down the right field corner, Austin Martin made a diving catch. This one's popped up shallow left. Routine play. Outman out there, and it's one out. Bailey Ober's given up just three hits. Couple of walks, no strikeouts. And Bailey, really not a big strikeout guy now. His season high strikeouts is 10. He did that against the Cincinnati Reds in a no decision. Three punch outs last time out in that complete game. Pitch down and away, ball one. Garrett Mitchell flew out to fairly deep center field, is only at bat. 1-for-3 in this series. Ober 1-0. Tap foul. Got Carantini pretty good.
0: Danny, low-scoring series. Twins, prior to that outburst in the home third, had scored in three separate innings in this series, and in two of the three, Milwaukee came back and scored right away in the next half inning, including today when they scored in the top of the second. So this is the fourth inning the Twins have scored in, and they're trying to throw that goose egg up there following. Don't let Milwaukee come right back at you with a counterpunch.
1: Yeah, and you look at where he's at in the lineup here. You've got Mitchell hitting just 220. Ortiz due up next. He's just a 189 hitter. But the middle of the order, bottom part, have been getting on base and doing a little action. Bailey's 1-1. Hit well into right field. Martin's going to turn around, play it off the wall, and that is gone. Boy, in the flower beds right above right center field, like that. Milwaukee answers right back, trail 3-2.

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1: Be caught, and that's going to go to the wall. That's extra bases. Ortiz into second base, and he elects to pull up there. That might have been a triple for him. Martin had trouble getting the ball back into the infield, but it's a one-out double. They have the tying run now at second base. I just think that the numbers you keep throwing out there like that, the Brewers hear it and want to make you sound good.
2: Want to make me sound like I'm reading the Magic 8-Ball?
1: Yes.
2: The Brewers haven't hit into a double play with a runner at second base and one out all year.
1: Well, they're going to need a line drive double them up then. How about that? Here's Hamilton.
2: Don't sleep on the bunt still.
1: Sack bunt. Runner, don't count him out not running at second. Breaking ball drops in there for a strike. Little sweeper. It's up to Brooks Lee to keep him near the bag at second. Keyshaw deep at second. Clemens deep at first. Slight pull on the right side of the infield. Lewis near the bag at third on the grass. Runs it outside. One ball, one strike. Hamilton did not play in the ballgame yesterday. He's officially 0 for 2 in the series. Ober's pitch. Just missed outside, and they're going to challenge this.
3: The catcher's challenging the pitch.
1: The changeup ran outer half, and it is a strike.
3: A strike. Minnesota has two challenges remaining.
1: Catcher's getting pretty good at that, I think.
2: We're almost 50 games in, and the crowd still gets excited when that goes up on the board.
1: It was something we saw in spring training. We knew it was going to be introduced this year. It worked well in spring training. They had 1-2. Block in the dirt by Carantini. Evens it up 2 balls and 2 strikes. I didn't think it would have that big of a response from the fans, but... And the Twins have done a great job all year. 2 balls, 2 strikes. Runner at second. 3-2 Minnesota. Strike three looking, boy. Fastball, four seamer. And locked him up. First strikeout for Bailey here this afternoon, and that's going to get Churio to the plate. Here's where the Brewers' lineup's dangerous. Carantini's going to go out and talk to Bailey Ober. And this is kind of a be careful, likes to swing at the first pitch. See if he goes to the breaking balls off the plate. And also, the guy in the on-deck circle, Terang, do you want to go after him? Are your numbers better against Terang?
2: That's a tough choice, right? Because you're talking about two really good players.
1: Yep.
2: Two very different types of hitters, hit from different sides of the plate, but both incredibly dangerous.
1: And that's a, you know, Carantini, like a pitching coach, going out there, just want to discuss it because it might not be so much the first pitch. It could be the second and the third pitch they're trying to get to. But this guy can hurt you too. He could swing out of the zone. Runner at second. Two down. Pitch on the way. Swung on a miss. Good changeup.
2: Really
1: good location.
2: Yeah, the ideal first pitch against an aggressive Churio. If you can locate it the way Bailey does there.
1: Well, we've seen Bailey throw that changeup a lot. Foul down the right field.

0: line, went a fastball 88. Ran it up and in, and Bailey kind of looked at Carantini, kind of patted his chest like too good of a pitch. Burt Blylevin never liked to intentionally pitch around a guy. He would rather hit him. It wouldn't count as a walk. Ahead 0-2, high and away.
1: Yeah, he told me once it didn't count as a walk, and it was less work on the arm.
0: Yes, I got to save four pitches. Yep. He did that a lot. Three-two Minnesota, tying run at second. Laid off a changeup. Again, good location, down and away. Good speed at second in Ortiz. Bailey sets at the belt and delivers. Popped up, shallow center. Kiesel out. Kreidler in, and it's going to be Kreidler calling and catching and puts it away. Nice job. Bailey over, and they do get a home run. They leave one. New score through 3.5. It's the Twins 3. Brewers 2 on your home for Twins baseball.
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8: 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Let's go places.
0: Lefty Robert Gasser back out here in the bottom half of the fourth inning. He'll be hitters 9-1-2. Left-handed hitting Outman steps in, grounded out to the shortstop. Hit the ball hard. Playing in his fourth straight game. He has a 3-game hitting streak. And the first pitch. Breaking ball. That's called a strike. Martin due up next, and then it'll be Brooks Lee. One taken down and away. Evens it up, one ball, one strike. Twins are going to invite the Houston Astros in town. And a swing and a miss. Outman came up empty. Three-game match with the Astros. Astros struggling a little bit. And that pitch is just high.
1: We're going to see Tatsuya Imai.
0: For Houston.
1: Yeah, the rookie from Japan in game one.
0: Down and away. Good take there. 3 balls and 2 strikes. Still trying to figure out it's TBA. For the Twins.
1: They have not yet decided. Derek Shelton, when asked, said he would discuss it after the ball game today.
0: What were you saying? TBA and what was the other one?
1: TBD.
0: Line down the right field line. Just foul.
1: Matthew Leach was asking from MLB.com, and he said it was listed as TBA, and someone said TBD, and Derek Shelton said, well, what's the difference? And Matthew Leach said, well, TBA means to be announced. You know what the answer is. You just haven't told us yet. And TBD means to be determined. You're not sure yet who it's going to be. And Derek said TBA.
0: And that is in the notes. 3-2. Fouled off. Good cut. You know, I just like to look at the standings here, and I'm looking at the American League and the records at home. There's only five teams in the American League under 500 at home. Boston, Twins, the Athletics, and they're in first place. Houston and the Angels. And a swing and a miss came right after him with a fastball. Strikeout number 3.
1: Now, the Twins can get off that list if they can win today. They'll be 500 at home. And then I think the Houston series becomes a big series because I think you use that series. I think you got a chance to win some games here, build some momentum. They won two series in a row entering this weekend with Milwaukee. Win 3 out of 4 series. Go out on the road with a chance to close with a long road trip here in the month of May and close near 500.
0: Popped up down the right field line. Long run by the first baseman. And he's going to make a nice running catch. Boy, oh boy, that a good play by Jake Bowers. Ran a long way. Frelick in right field, no chance. He's going to get there. Well, those are the bonus plays right there.
1: Mm-hmm.
0: We saw that with Tristan Gay down the right field line. Made a couple of nice running catches like that.
1: Well, and Bowers dropped one earlier, and he has made a couple of really nice plays since the drop.
0: So it'll be up to Brooks Lee, 0 for 2 here this afternoon. And pulls it down the left field line. That's foul. You got Brooks now just 2 for his last 22.
1: And if I told you that Gasser, after a 40-pitch first inning, would still be out there in the fourth, I think you would have thought I was crazy. He's only thrown 38 pitches since then.
0: And don't forget, he was a starter down there at AAA. Fly ball, center field, and that's going to hold up. And an easy 1-2-3 inning for Robert Gasser and the Milwaukee Brewers. 4 in the books. Twins up 3-2 on your home for Twins baseball.
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9: 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Marlins visiting the Rays. Couple things we've seen before. Junior Caminero homers and Yuri Perez starts. Marlins had a 2-1 lead in the fourth. Bases loaded for the Rays and Taylor Walls at the plate.
13: Swing and a drive on the line right center field. This is going to split the gap and go to the wall. DeLuca scores. Mullins in. Here comes Fortes. The throw to third. Not in time. It's a 3-run bases-clearing triple for Taylor Walls.
9: Yandy Diaz added a homer for good measure. Rays beat the Marlins 6-3. Guys?
0: Here's the Twins up on the Brewers. This final game of this three-game matchup, 3-2. Heart of the order beginning here for Bailey Ober. Hitters 2-3 and 4. Terang 0-2 so far, 2-10 in a series. Takes first pitch. Fastball in there for a strike. track, 6 homers, 27 driven in, 9 stolen bases, complete player. Misfired up and away. 1-1. But with Bill Schroeder talking to him about the Brewers and how well they, Terang takes that one in their first strike, how they continue to keep compete. They've been in the playoffs 7 of the last 8 years. And I wouldn't consider them a large market team. They are what I would call the middle of the road or a small market team. Check swing down the third baseline. Tough play for Lewis. Bare hands. It comes up throwing in time. Nice job. Boy, do or die play. Lewis off the line. Just kind of a check swing bunt down the third baseline. Barehanded it. And they're holding up play here, but that is a bang-bang play. He is going to be out. Nice job, Royce Lewis.
1: That's a great play by Royce. And one of the things you talk about all the time is frustrated at the plate. Okay, when you put the glove on, you've got a chance to help win a game that way. And that's exactly what Royce did.
0: He's come a long way with his defense. Great play. A lot on the throw. On target. Contreras bats. Missed outside on a breaking ball. And don't forget, Terang coming out of the left side of the batter's box. Hit into right center field. Well hit. Long run. Martin jumps up, makes the catch. Boy, Bailey over it being helped out. Defense here. That was well stroked on the warning track. Timed his leap perfectly. Austin Martin.
1: But Austin's been on a joystick today. He's gone left, right, in, out. Nothing hit at him. And that ball was sailing away from him when he reached up to snare it. Wonderful play.
0: You know, and he had to jump up, and that's tough full speed as Yelich gets in the box with 2 down bases empty. Missed outside, ball one. To get the right footwork, to get the timing, to jump up and catch that on a dead sprint. Yelich crushes into right center field. That is way out of here. Brewer fans on their feet. They've tied it up 3-3.
1: Well, he told you with Yelich, when he gets back and healthy, that changes the face of this offense. It lengthens everything out and provides the power that this Brewer offense had been lacking. And he answers the bell right there with a tattoo job into the seats over that high wall in right center field.
0: That's the first time Bailey Ober this year has given up 2 homers in a ball game, and it was a changeup. Here's Bowers to bat. He hits this ball high in the air, right center field. Martin back, and it's going to be center fielder Kreidler calling on the warning track. Wynn might have pushed that one back a little bit. But the Brewers have tied it up 3-3 here in the top half of the fifth inning. We'll be back on your home for Twins baseball.
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0: Yeah, that's going to be it. Robert Gasser done. 4 innings, 3 hits, 3 runs, 2 earned. I had 2 walks, 4 strikeouts, and he hit 3. We're knotted up 3-3. Leadoff would be Ryan Jeffers, singled his last time up. Grant Anderson, right-hander, delivers a slide piece over the plate, but low ball 1. Anderson making his 20th appearance. And right back. There's a strike call, little sinker. 93. A little short, stocky body out on the mound. Kind of a low three-quarter, gets some sink on it. Missed on a breaking ball. He has 18 innings pitched, given up 13 hits, couple home runs. Walk 7, 15 strikeouts. Opponents batting 210 against him. Jeffers crushes into left field. Back to the track, to the wall. Out of here! Jeffers gives the Twins a 4-3 lead. His 7th homer of the year. Well, that didn't take long.
1: Twins turn to answer. And Jeffers, like you said, he didn't waste a whole lot of time. His 7th of the year was a sweeper. Anderson throws a ton of sweepers, especially to right-handers. And Ryan was able to get out in front of it. He's done it all year long, hit the hard stuff to right field and then turn on the soft stuff.
0: And here's Cody Clemens. Missed on a breaking ball, outside ball 1. That was a great swing there by Jeffers. That's a good pitch. And he broke down and got real low and was able to get the bat head out and be able to hook it. Outside, 2 balls, no strikes. The way this game is going right now, it's going to be decided, I think, late.
1: Shocker in this series.
0: Yes. 3 balls and no strikes. In Milwaukee, they've kind of been able to stay away from their high-leverage guys. Saw McGill, though, the first night. 3-0 taken. It's in there. Strike 1.
1: The other thing that both teams have done a good job of in the series, they've avoided the big inning, the cave-in inning. And if a team can get something rolling where you put up a crooked number, they might have enough distance to win the thing.
0: Swung on a miss on a 3-1 pitch.
1: We have not seen a team put up more than 2 runs in any one inning in the series. Bonda up, by the way, for the Twins right now, the lefty.
0: And he is just now starting to loosen up. That one's lifted in the air in the infield. Shortstop Ortiz fighting the sun, fighting the wind, and camps under it. So Clemens pops out to the shortstop. That'll get Kiesel to the plate. Anderson last year, career high 66 relief appearances. Went 2-6. Runs it inside. Ball 1. Luke with a walk and a pop-up. Three for 16 on the homestand. Down and away, 2 balls and no strikes. Bond is starting to heat up right now. That could be it for Bailey Ober.
1: He gave up some loud contact in that fifth inning.
0: Yes, he did.
1: Back-to-back lefties due to start the sixth inning.
0: That might catch the outside corner, and it does. Two balls, one strike. Not a pitch you're looking for, two balls and no strikes.
1: Caught beautifully by Contreras to pull that back in.
0: And there is strike two, sinker on the inside corner. Carantini in the on-deck circle. Lead-off home run here in the bottom of the fifth by Jeffers. Check swing foul. Ran that one up and in. Infield, they play Kieschel to pull. Outfield shading a little bit to right center. There's a ball into left center field. That's going to land for a base hit. So Kieschel on at first. Little soft single. Threat to run. 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Carantini, the batter, he's going to call timeout. Kieschel with 10 stolen bases has not been caught yet this year. Contreras behind the plate, pretty good arm. Good lead by Luke. Not running. Runs it outside. Ball one. Carantini this afternoon. No official at bat. He was hit by a pitch in the first. Hit by a pitch in the third. And that missed outside. Two balls, no strikes.
1: As closed off as Anderson is, with his front leg pointed towards the third base dugout, is that an easier read, tougher read for Kieschel at first base?
0: Well, I think it's an easier read. It helps him kind of get that leg up. Kind of pigeon-toed with that front foot. Runner goes, pitch is taken, throw down to second. He's going to be out at second base.
1: What a throw. First time Kieschel's been caught this year.
0: And I don't mind that. You got a challenge. They had to do everything right. The throw was right on the money and a good tag.
1: I'm with you. I think a game like this, you have to be
0: aggressive. You have to. And you've got the 4-3 lead. Make them have to make that play. As Carantini takes it on the outside corner, strike.
1: No, you can't beat the Brewers by sitting around and waiting to pop a three-run home run.
0: We've seen that in the past. The Twins, they would never run. That was lifted in the air, shallow right center field. Long run by the center fielder, second baseman out. It's going to be the center fielder. The last minute calling and catching. So Carantini pops out. They do get the home run off the bat of Ryan Jeffers. New score through five. It's the Twins 4. Brewers 3 on your home for Twins baseball.
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0: Well, that's going to be it. Bailey Ober's afternoon is done. Five innings, six hits, three runs, couple of walks, one strikeout through 77 pitches. He'll give way to Anthony Bonda. Frelick left-hander bats, and first pitch in there for a strike. Frelick double RBI, fly out to left. 2-for-10 in this series. Check swing, didn't go around. One ball, one strike. Bonda, his 22nd appearance. He leads his club, Topa. 21 appearances. Breaking ball. Ducked it and got away with it. And the Twins have bullpen active right now. I believe that's Morris warming right now. Two left-handers here in the ground ball. That's going to be a base hit. Just a ground ball up the middle. Leadoff single. And again, they're answering right back.
1: And again, the first batter issue for a Twins reliever. That's been something that has haunted them all year long. Official score has been busy, Danny. Going back to a race and error on a pop-up in foul territory in the first inning. So
0: swung and missed by Mitchell. Strike one. So no error.
1: Yeah, it's busy studying the footage and the film and on to make sure they nail that one down.
0: They call New York and ask them to look at it. Frelick, short lead, pitch high and tight. One ball, one strike. They have other people they contact, and they'll ask them to look at it and see what they think. There's a pop-up near the Twins dugout. Jake Bauer dropped it. And that one missed down and away.
1: That hit for Frelick, Danny, was just his fifth hit in 42 at-bats against a left-handed pitcher this year.
0: Keep running him out there. He's a good player.
1: Yeah, and he's, speaking of running, he's going to be wanting to move.
0: There's a strike. Good job. Buckled him.
1: Yeah, he buckled the hitter, but he also buckled the base runner. You know, when Bonda came to the plate that time, Frelick didn't know which way to go, and he ended up back on the bag.
0: Yeah, that's why he only has one stolen base. He's been thrown out twice. Hold him close, not running. Swung on a miss, got him. Nice job, chased. So Bonda picks up a strikeout. And here is shortstop Ortiz. Ortiz has done some damage. Walk, double, played some good defense. Tying run at first, Twins up 4-3. Pitch down and in on a breaking ball. Renjifo has come out of the dugout, and he would hit for David Hamilton. Bond is 1-0, taken all the way in there, 91 on the fastball.
1: And Renjifo actually hits less than 100 against left-handed pitching. And so is that a ploy to keep Bond in the game? They like that matchup better than maybe Morris coming in?
0: I think with Pat Murphy, the manager of the Milwaukee Brewers, they've got him picked off. Throw to first, and now it hits the runner in the back.
1: Oh.
0: It's going to be a stolen base. Had him picked off. The throw by Clemens right in the middle of the back of Frelick.
1: That's a big, big break. Big break.
0: And we, as base runners, when you're picked off like that, you find the defender. And in this case, it's Keyshaw. He's at second base. And you run right to his glove, because now that ball is going to be coming to his glove and you're going to interfere, and you got to be willing to take it. And he did just that. Pitch outside. Two balls and one strike.
1: It's such a great little subtle thing that you have taught me through the years. Running to the glove is making that throw more and more difficult, and that's exactly what he did.
0: Tying run at second. Missed on a breaking ball. Three balls and one strike. Joey Ortiz, 198 average. Does have 11 driven in. One home run. Just two extra base hits all year. Or three now. He had a double in the fourth. Bonda, 3-1 count. Long pause. Here it is. Hit down the right field line. Foul.
1: You know, Bonda struggled at times this year early on, Danny, but he's had a couple of strong outings in a row. I think he's one of the keys to getting this bullpen rolling. I think he's a guy they really need to be able to count on in big spots.
0: You know, I think they sat down with him and said, hey, we're going to give you the ball. And he's got confidence. Pitched down and in, and he walked him. Let's pause 10 seconds, allow our stations to identify themselves. You're listening to Twins Baseball.
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0: Epi Mackey, pitching coach, will make that slow trek out to the mound. Talk with Bonda. And good speed on the bases. You've got the runner at second, Frelick, doesn't steal a ton of bases, but the Brewers with Ortiz at first, Frelick at second, depending on how the defense plays. Renjifo has been announced as the hitter.
1: Yeah, and he, again, has struggled. Sub 100 against left-handed pitching, but they like Renjifo over Hamilton. And one thing about Pat Murphy, and we were starting to get into it, he's not going to be beholden just to what the line sheet says.
0: You watch him manage. He doesn't go to the stat sheet too often.
1: He's got his hand on the pulse of what's going on.
0: He sure does. He's a good baseball mind. And he's one of the guys that he trusts his eyes as to what he sees, and I think that's why he let Robert Gaiser, the left-hander, out there for so long. Two on, one out. Tough guy to double up. Swung on and missed. Renjifo, you don't have to throw him too many strikes. He'll chase. It's a guy in the on-deck circle. He's just dangerous. Chirillo. Boy, they're holding right near the bag as Keyshaw about 2 feet off of it. Strike catches the outside corner. So he swings at one outside, takes one on the outside corner, and now in the hole, no balls and two strikes. Top half of the sixth inning. Three runs, seven hits for Milwaukee. Four runs, just five hits for the Twins. Ahead 0-2, Bonda's pitch. Swung on and missed. Got him. Nice job. Boy, humped up. 94 on the fastball. Big strikeout. And not sure going to have the right-hander face Chirillos. And sure enough, Sheldy jumps out of the dugout. Good job for Bonda there. We have pitching change brought to you by Upanor, GF Brand. Count on Upanor for plumbing that performs. Scoreboard update with John Vitas next year on your home for Twins Baseball.
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22: 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Rivalry weekend takes us to the battle for Texas. The Astros will be here at Target Field tomorrow night, but today they are struggling at home against the Rangers.
8: And now the pitch, and that's hit down the right field line. This has some air under it. It could get out of here, and it does! An opposite field home run for Jake Berger just inside the right field foul pole. Berger's eighth dinger of the year gives Texas a 2-0 lead.
22: That was against Peter Lambert, who had been a bright spot this year for Houston, but he's charged with five earned runs. Nathan Eovaldi, six scoreless. Rangers lead the Astros 7-0 in the seventh. Danny?
0: Well, here's going to be Andrew Morris. He was in the other night, had a blown save, entered the eighth with Minnesota, leading that ball game and left down 3-2. Well, he has a 4-3 lead here with two down. Churio, the batter.
1: Yeah, and that inning started with Churio hitting a topper back over the mound, and Brooks Lee made a barehand attempt, but Churio legged it out, one of a couple infield hits in this series, and then Churio ended up scoring the tying run on the obstruction play.
0: Again, the Twins elect to have Keyshaw just about 5 feet off second base. No chance for Frelick to get a big lead. And a first pitch. Almost to the backstop. 97. Wouldn't you say Morris, probably one of the harder throwers coming out of the bullpen at 95, 96?
1: I think he has some of the better pure stuff out there.
0: Right over the top.
1: They've used him in a ton of different situations.
0: Man, there's a fastball taken. 96 on the heater.
1: I mean, he was a starter in spring training, and Danny, now he's worked his way into high leverage short relief.
0: I think Derek Shelton's trying to find out who his guys are in that bullpen. Still different roles. They rotate every day. Strike catches the outside corner. Good little cutter. Pitch ahead. You got the advantage. One ball, two strikes, two on. Top half of the sixth inning. Trying to get the guys in the dugout. Ground ball right side. Keyshaw on two hops. Flips it over to Clemens and retires. Churio, they threaten. They leave two on. We're going to the bottom of the sixth inning. Twins up 4-3. 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
0: 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Royce Lewis will lead off. And he shows bunt, and he bunts it foul down the third baseline. Had it. Third baseman was back.
1: I like it, Danny. Here's a guy who's been fighting it a little bit, trying to spark something here, get a base runner, get himself aboard.
0: And the pitch happened to be up and in, a tough pitch to bunt. They had a bunt session the other day. I'm not sure Royce was in on it. But like you said, he's thinking. Shows bunt again, and he pulls this one back. And he said it's a foul ball. Contreras said it's a foul ball, strike two.
1: So, again, even here when Royce is trying to get creative, help his club, he finds himself in an 0-2 hole. Back to the drawing board he goes. He's got to just kind of change in his luck here.
0: Swung on a missed. Chase, fastball up and out of the zone. That's three strikeouts for Royce here this afternoon. First out, Kreidler will be the batter. Head on down to the minor league update. How about the Cedar Rapids Colonels? They won their 21st game of the season yesterday, a 7-4 victory over Fort Wayne. Twins' sixth overall prospect, Desan Hill, dazzled on the mound. Five shutout innings, allowed just two hits, struck out seven. Kreidler takes it up and away, ball one.
1: He dazzled.
0: I didn't write it.
1: Dazzling Desan Hill. Now that nickname's already spoken for.
0: Bender in there. One ball, one strike. Kreidler 0 for 2.
1: I mean, you've been trying to get rid of that nickname for years.
0: Sometimes nicknames stick, don't they?
1: They just stick whether you want them to or not.
0: Tap foul in the hole, 1 and 2.
1: Hey, speaking of the minors, Taj Bradley today. Inning and two-thirds in St. Paul. He's given up a run on two hits. Walk two, fan three.
0: It's a good sign.
1: He's pitching.
0: Derek said he's going to probably go maybe four innings, certain amount of pitches. And most likely lined up to maybe, I don't think he'll need another outing. 1-2 to Kreidler. Tap foul on a breaking ball.
1: Brewers do have a lefty up, D.L. Hall. So the lefty outman on deck. I don't know if that's what they're thinking or they just let Anderson go for a while.
0: Swung on a miss. Slider. So back-to-back strikeouts for Grant Anderson. And that'll get Outman, but he is not going to see Anderson. They have a left-hander, so we have another pitching change. It is brought to you by Upanor GF Brand. Count on Upanor for plumbing that performs. 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
14: Northland Ford scoreboard update takes us to the Battle for Ohio. Reds and Guardians in Cleveland. And Brady Singer ran into a lot of offense on the other side today.
16: Here's the pitch. And he swings and drives one high and deep to right. Does he have a two-homer game? Yes, he does. Home run, Manzardo. The Guardians now in front 6-2.
14: Yeah, two dingers for Kyle Manzardo, six home runs for the Cleveland Guardians as a team as they take care of the Reds 10-2. Guardians now four games above 500, their high water mark on the season. Guys?
0: Yeah, we're wondering about our division, and really nobody taking charge. Cleveland, though, playing their rival Cincinnati. They've won now eight out of their last 10. They have above 500 record at home. New pitcher is going to be D.L. Hall, left-hander. Hall making his 19th appearance. Has a good ERA, 1.80. 20 innings. He has walked 15, but also 22 strikeouts. Two down, bases empty. James Outman takes it outside, and they're going to challenge this.
3: The catcher's challenging the pitch.
0: Looked like a pretty good pitch on the outside corner.
3: And the pitch is a strike. Milwaukee has two challenges remaining.
1: Just barely.
0: Barely.
1: It could not have been closer. Credit Contreras.
0: Here's 0-1. A swing and a miss, came right back with that pitch. And that's what it does, Chris. It opens up. If you're going to call it, I as a hitter think it's outside. You go to the challenge, the review, and it's a strike. Now you go a little farther outside. I got to swing it. Swung on a miss. A strikeout to Outman. Three strikeouts this inning. Twins go quietly through six. They do have the lead. They're up 4-3. 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
0: 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Top of the seventh, Twins up 4-3. 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
1: It is close and late, as you would expect. Twins and Brewers and Bryce Turang, the two-hole hitter for Pat Murphy, takes down and in from Andrew Morris. One ball, no strikes. Turang singled off of Morris on Friday night, part of a two-run game-winning rally. And he takes down and away. It's 2-0. Turang, Contreras, Yelich. Taylor Rogers is up and on the mound, chatting with LaTroy Hawkins out in the bullpen. Foul ball straight back, 2-1. Rogers and Hawkins, both former Brewers. Two balls and a strike now to Turang. Morris with that red glove delivers right over the top for a strike, and the count is 2-2. Yelich kicks off a run of lefties. Yelich, Bowers, Frelick, Mitchell. And you wonder if that's Rogers' pocket, as they refer to them. First, it's Terang. How to keep the leadoff man off base. And Terang takes a called strike three. Good look and fastball at 97. He throws it. It's a strikeout for Morris, and now it's Contreras. Contreras batted right-handed. Singled in the third. He lined out sharply to right in the fifth. A wonderful running grab made there by Austin Martin. Infield is back, and Contreras takes a strike, and the count is 0-1. Another good crowd here today. A lot of Brewers fans have been a part of this series. And fans on both sides, boy, nobody's had much time to crow because all the games have been so tight. The 0-1 is high, one ball, one strike. 3-2 in game one, 2-1 in game two. It's now 4-3 in game three. After this, Twins stay home for Houston as Contreras jam, pops up, shallow right, long run in for Martin. He'll get there on the run. And as he catches it, goes steaming by Cody Clemens, who is retreating from first base. There are two out, and the hitter is Yelich. Now the Brewers head to Chicago to take on the Cubs. And that should be a whale of a series. Cubs lead the Brewers by a game and a half. And with the slew of lefties set to bat, here's Derek Shelton. And here comes Taylor Rogers to face his former teammate. 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Count on Upanor for plumbing that performs. Scoreboard update with John Vitas next on your home for Twins baseball.
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4: 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Well, for the first time this weekend, we check in on the battle for Missouri. Royals visiting the Cardinals. Kansas City trying not to get swept. They got 5 1/3 scoreless from their starting pitcher, Stephen Kolek, and this will help too.
5: And swings, and it's a fly ball deep into left field. That is gone into the Royals' bullpen. Salvi hits home run number 310. And the Royals lead 2-0, and Salvi has driven in both runs today.
4: Yeah, Salvador Perez now just seven homers short of George Brett for the all-time Royals home run record. Kansas City still with some work to do, six outs away from a win, up 2-0 against the Cardinals, guys.
1: Taylor Rogers is on to pitch, and both Danny and I are a little puzzled. We were looking at our stat pack, and they've got the batter-pitcher matchups, and seemed crazy that Christian Yelich would have never faced Taylor Rogers. It turns out he has. Rogers just left out of the search on all the matchups. Yelich is 1-for-9 with a double in his career against Rogers. He struck out five times. So Rogers to Yelich. Yelich in his first game back after missing four. He was on the IL for 10, came back, played once, missed four, homered earlier today. And he takes a first pitch strike from Taylor Rogers and the count is 0-1. Yelich is playing in his 21st game at Target Field and he's driven in 24 runs here. Rogers delivers, and Yelich takes strike two. So Taylor quickly up 0-2. He did pitch in game one of the series. Finished up with a no decision after working a scoreless inning, stranding a pair. The pitch swung on, hit in the air, left field. Outman underneath it, fighting the sun, makes the catch. Inning over. Rogers on three pitches. Handles Yelich, will stretch at Target Field. Twins lead 4-3 on your home for Twins baseball.
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2: Long ball, though, has showed up for Milwaukee in the series. Mitchell a solo shot in the fourth. Yelich a solo shot in the fifth. But then the Twins battled right back.
3: Jeffers crushes into left field. Back to the track, to the wall. Out of here! Jeffers gives the Twins a 4-3 lead. His seventh homer of the year.
2: Yeah, Jeffers up to a 944 OPS now on the season. It remains 4-3 Twins in the seventh. Tune into the postgame download afterwards to find out who's going to start for the Minnesota Twins tomorrow against the Astros. Guys?
4: That's a big-time tease right there. That's teasing it forward, John Vitas. Nicely done. 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Seeking some insurance here with Austin Martin, Brooks Lee, and Ryan Jeffers against D.L. Hall. Hall, third pitcher of the day. The lefty faced Outman, struck him out. He'll have to face at least two here. So it's Martin and then Lee who will bat from the right side of the plate. There is, well, nobody throwing for the Brewers in their bullpen, but a couple of guys milling around. Warm-ups complete, and Hall out of Valdosta, Georgia. There's a lot of sinkers, sweepers, and change-ups. Facing Martin, who has walked. He's been hit by a pitch, and he fouled out on a wonderful running catch. Made in right field, short right field in foul territory by the first baseman, Bowers. Hall came over from Baltimore in the Corbin Burns deal with Joey Ortiz. He debuted with the Orioles 11 games in 2022, 18 more in 2023. Last year with Milwaukee, 20 games, 3 starts, 1-0 with a 3.49 ERA. His given name, Dayton Lane Hall. Goes by DL thanks to his grandfather. As the first pitch in for a strike, and the count is 0-1. To the right-handed batting, Austin Martin. Infield is back. Again, Renhifo pinch hit for Hamilton, stayed in the game to play third as a ball delivered. It's 1-1. Martin, who's been on twice, then Brooks, who's 0-3, then Jeffers, who's 2-3 with a couple of runs and an RBI. 1-1 pitch peeled away foul to our right and zips up into the glove. Fan had a drink in his right hand, a glove on his left hand, and now he's got a souvenir. 1-2. Hall with the yellow spikes, kicks to the plate, left a breaking ball wide. That was a big old curveball, had a hump in it like a camel's back, and the count is 1-2. Two balls, two strikes. Down for a ball. It's 3-2 now to Austin Martin. This is the type of at bat that you're looking for. The sixth inning, the Twins went in order, three strikeouts, 11 pitches. It was close to an immaculate inning between Hall and Anderson. Only a ball to Kreidler and a foul ball to Kreidler. To spare it. This ball hit well. Center field straight away. It spins Mitchell around, but he has room on the warning track, and he squats down and makes the catch as the sun glints off of his shades. One away on a deep fly ball. Here's Brooks. Get ready to roll out, Danny, because Ludacris is taking over Target Field. It's a postgame concert Friday, June 26th. Fans can stick around after the game for the performance, and there's a limited number of VIP field passes. They're available now, but don't act a fool. Get your tickets at twins.com/ludicrous and do it now. Brooks takes a strike on the outside corner. The count is 0-1.
5: When is that? What's the date?
4: June 26th. Put it on your calendar.
5: Well, I'm going to see where.
4: Pitch high.
5: We play the Rockies on a Friday night.
4: That's going to be a big crowd Friday
5: night. That was a
4: night.
5: Nice week. We got the Dodgers Monday, Tuesday, Wednesday.
4: Mm-hmm.
5: And then an off day to set up and get ready for that concert.
4: Yep.
5: And then the Rockies.
4: 1-1. Ground ball foul. 1-2.

0: off the body of Ramon Borrego. The new look Rockies. Oh, Borrego loops that one just over the net. Ramon had a short arm into the net on the road trip. It was shades of Tommy Watkins at third base. Tried to explain to me afterwards he was trying to get it up and over into the front row and left it short. The 1-2. Brooks takes down and in. 2-2. Yeah, the Dodgers series should be a hot ticket. And then the rare home Thursday off before the Rockies come a-calling. See Eddie Julian come on back to Target Field. Willie Castro is on that Rockies club. Come on, Brooks. Here's a 2-2. Swung on a missed, and he struck him out on a cutter. Brooks is fighting it. He's now two for his last 25. And since the single by Keyshaw in the fifth, Twins have been retired six straight. Here's Jeffers. How about four of the last five outs via the strikeout? Jeffers, a home run, a single. He scored a couple of runs. He's crowding 300. Leads the team in RBI, second in home runs. And a pitch is on the outside corner for a strike, going one. Throwing what he's done behind the plate this year. And I think you have to start thinking pretty seriously that Ryan Jeffers might be in Philadelphia representing the Twins at the All-Star game this year. Pitch down and the count 1-1. You look around the American League at the catching spot.
1: If he will,
0: spot.
1: Byron Buxton's going to be there too.
0: Yeah, but I'm just saying look around at the catching spot. And what Jeffers has done catching-wise, he's right there with a guy like Langoliers. So the 1-1 is down.
1: Cal Raleigh make it?
0: Cal Raleigh is on the injured list and he's hitting a .180. So I think that opens up some opportunity.
1: Still a ways away. A lot of baseball left.
0: You usually pick the starting pitcher like in April. As a pitch for a strike and the count 2-2.
1: Yeah. Dial it in next week.
0: Okay. You had like a 3-year run there where you were nailing it.
1: The one I nailed was the Harvey guy.
0: Yeah, Matt Harvey with the Mets.
1: Yeah, when they came in here in April, and I said, there's your... And it was in New York. The All-Star game was in New York, too.
0: Two balls and two strikes.
1: He flamed out.
0: Here's the pitch. Called strike three. Jeffers doesn't think so. He's going to challenge.
2: The batter challenging the pitch.
0: Oh, my goodness. This was not even close.
2: The pitch is a ball.
0: So he did not say I was wrong, Danny. We wondered if he would, but he had a big old rip the paper
1: didn't
0: called
1: he?
0: Strike three. So I don't think Junior Valentine was going to take that back. Payoff now to Ryan. See if he can extend the inning. The pitch, and it's down and in ball four. Jeffers on for a third time. Attaboy. Hall has been wild. His ERA is sparkling. Hall's ERA is 1.80, and this is 19th outing in 20 innings, but he's walked now 16, Fanning 23.
1: Yeah, one thing about Murphy's bullpen guys, they can give you multiple innings.
0: Mm-hmm. All of them.
1: You know, it's not like they're just a one-inning guy and then they're done.
0: Cody Clemens is 2-for-3 with a couple RBI doubles. He hits this one in the air to shallow left. Churio sprinting in after it, and he makes the catch with two hands. Everything with two hands. With Jackson Churio in left field, he catches it on a sprint. He keeps on running into the dugout. We've played seven. What else would you expect but a one-run game? 4-3 Twins on your home for Twins baseball.
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0: Jake Bowers is 0-for-2. He's walked and scored, extending his on-base streak to 18 games, and he lines a base hit to left center field on the first pitch of the inning, and it splits the outfielders and rolls to the wall. Bowers is at second base with a leadoff double, and just like that, the tying run is in scoring position for the Milwaukee Brewers. Taylor Rogers threw three pitches to get Christian Yelich out and end a 1-2-3 seventh, and on one pitch, Bowers puts himself in scoring position for Sal Frelick, and you got to think bunt here with Frelick as he digs in. Did have a single against Rogers the other night.
1: Yeah, and you've got the Mitchell left-hander in the on-deck circle, but they've got right-handers on the bench they can go to.
0: Yeah, that'd be Blake Perkins probably to take that at bat as Frelick takes a strike and the count is 0-1. Twins do have a right-hander up, so if they were to go to Perkins, who is a switch hitter, you know, would that be the move? It's Topa who is up and throwing. The Brewers are 0-for-8 with runners in scoring position. Pitch fouled away, and the count is 0-2. 0-for-8. This is visions of the Twins yesterday. Top of the eighth inning. Rogers trying to protect a one-run lead. Frelick showing no sign of bunting with the tying run at second. He's in an 0-2 hole. They set up away. And the pitch is away, a sweeper. It's 1-2. Twins need this game. A look back, and the pitch. Swung on, little chopper towards third. Lewis has to wait on it, throws to first base, gets the out, holds the runner. Nice job. For as frustrating a day as Royce has had at the plate, he's played some really nice defense. And now Mitchell back to the dugout, and it's not Perkins, it's going to be Andrew Vaughn that they summon. And it will be the righty Vaughn on to hit against Rogers here. Rogers saw Vaughn the other night, and he singled off of him. Now Caratini looking into the dugout to see if the Twins will make a move. Rogers has faced three batters as required per the rules. Caratini now stalling as he comes out to the mound. Typically this happens with every pinch hitter. And we'll see if it is Brian Shelton time, and it is. Here comes Derek Shelton off the top step, and it's going to be Topa versus Vaughn. It's a little chess match between Shelton and Murphy. Twins leading 4-3 here in the eighth, but a runner at second base with one out, and Vaughn will face Topa. 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Count on Upanor for plumbing that performs. 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
15: Out-of-town scoreboard update. Taylor Rogers for the Twins not able to complete the eighth inning, but his twin brother in Detroit was able to complete the game.
16: The 2-2. Check swing, called strike three, and that's the ball game. Torkelson will use an ABS challenge brought to you by xcopper.com, but I think this is more of a use it or lose it than anything else. Torkelson goes down as that pitch is confirmed as strike. and the Blue Jays win the game. It's a good day to be a Toronto Blue Jay. They take the game and the series 4-1.
15: Yeah, first save of the year for Tyler Rogers. Kevin Gausman went 6 shutout innings, home run for Vladimir Guerrero Jr. Guys?
0: Yeah, Vladdy hadn't had an extra base hit in about two and a half weeks. And he goes deep there. Tigers troubles continue. Justin Topa's on in a big spot. Tons of ground balls, 94th in ground ball percentage, but Topa's had his struggles this year. Didn't pitch for a week between a 6-run outing at Washington and a game here on the 13th against Miami. Now, in the Miami game, he went an inning and 2/3, a hit, a walk, no runs, 2 strikeouts through 35 pitches. And Topa is summoned to get the right-hander Vaughn. Vaughn pinch hitting, and Vaughn will bat with a runner at second base. That's the tie and run in Jake Bowers. Brewers are 0-9 with runners in scoring position. Bowers a huge lead, and a pitch is high, 1-1, no strikes. Now, Bowers is not a guy you would expect to run, Danny, but you can't just forget about him either.
1: He's got 4 stolen bases. He's getting his timing down. And Carantini came out and pointed to Topa and said, hey, keep an eye on him.
0: Keyshaw a little closer to the bag now, but still a big lead for Bowers. He's not going, and the pitch is bounced back up the middle. Topa can't get it. A charge for Keyshaw. Picks, fires, and he gets him at first base as Bowers moves to third. Boy, for a second, Topa was hoping to back up and grab that ball. Keyshaw, again, he was kind of dogging the runner a little bit, and he just came charging in, hell-bent for leather, and he was able to pick it up and throw to first to get the out. And now the matchup is with Ortiz.
1: Yeah, Keyshaw's been really impressive on that slow roller. That's one of the tougher plays for those infielders. On a dead sprint, to be able to field it and then take a half a step and throw an on-target throw.
0: First pitch to Ortiz. Sinker catches the corner for a strike. Probably a changeup. Now, Keyshaw's just got that great body control, Danny. He's a guy who used to do a lot of flips and trampoline stuff. He used to jump off the top of the barn into the hay. Pitch wide, and the count is 1-1. A lot of body control. Ortiz has walked twice and doubled. Don't be fooled by the 198 average. Tine runs at third base. Infield's back. And the 1-1, they're staying away, and it's down, and it's 2-1. That's a changeup. Changeup, sweeper, changeup to Joey Ortiz, switch hitting Renjifo in the on-deck circle. It's a righty on the mound for the Brewers in their pen. We're in the top of the eighth. Twins clinging to a 4-3 lead. Trying to strand the Bowers leadoff double. They set up in, and the pitch is in, and it's in off the plate, and the count is 3-1. Ortiz replaces the glasses. His throwing error gifted the Twins a run earlier in the ballgame. He threw one into the dugout, allowed Clemens to score from second after an RBI double. Twins lead the game 4-3. 4 runs, 5 hits, no errors. 3 runs, 8 hits, 1 error. Brewers fans chanting Joey's name. And he takes a pitch inside for ball 4, but Jeff is going to challenge. Pardon me, Caratini. Caratini doesn't like that call, but I don't know if he's going to win this one. It is a ball. So the Twins will lose a challenge. And now they're on the corners.
2: Can you hear me?
0: I can hear you. That, of course, was Junior Valentine. He forgot to turn it on when he announced that the pitch was a ball and then gave us a little mic check. All right, here's Renjifo. Renjifo came on for Hamilton and struck out in the sixth inning with 2 aboard. And now first and third, and again, shenanigans could be afoot. Twins have tried this Little League double steal more against the Twins than any team in baseball this year. That's the go-ahead run at first. Topa delivers, and the first pitch is a strike, and the count is 0-1. And Hefo didn't like that. He thought about tapping his helmet. And he had good reason to. That was a full ball up off the top of the zone. But he didn't challenge, and it's 0-1. Runner goes. Pitch fouled up the first base line, and the count is 0-2. Ortiz had a good jump on Topa. But a foul ball, and now no balls, two strikes, and we expect him to run again here?
1: I would think so, and Caratini, I don't believe, is going to throw through.
0: No, not. Generally the Twins don't.
1: Brewer's just going for that straight steal, not that run down there three quarters and stop.
0: Try to get the go-ahead run in scoring position. Not running, 0-2, just wide. One ball, two strikes. It would not be a Twins-Brewers series were it not dramatic. A couple of one-run games already, and the Twins lead this one by a single run. We are in the eighth. Renjifo from the left side. The pitch swung on, bounced towards third. Lewis has it, fields it, throws to first. The out recorded. Justin Topa, that's a job well done as he gets the Twins back into the dugout, still leading by a run. They strand the lead double. No runs on a hit. And that's now 0-11 for the Brewers today with runners in scoring position. Bottom of the eighth next on your home for Twins baseball.
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0: Changes here as we go to the bottom of the eighth inning. Bowers moves from first base to left field. Churio from left field to center. Andrew Vaughn stays in the game at first. The pitcher is Jake Woodford. And the righty delivers a first pitch high, one ball, no strikes. A well-traveled right-hander out of Plant High School. Famed Florida baseball factory that's produced, among others, Wade Boggs, Pete Alonso, Jack Caglione, Preston and Kyle Tucker. Keyshaw hits one high in the air, left center field. Churio racing into the gap. Churio slides, can't catch it. The ball bounces away and rolls to the warning track and up against the base of the wall, and Keyshaw's into third, and Keyshaw has a triple, and the Twins have an insurance run just 90 feet away. Not only do the Twins have an insurance run, I think we're going to give away $100 with that triple by Luke Keyshaw. Elvis Artiles Cuello from Farmington, you win $100, compliments of Giant Snacks, and your neighborhood Quick Trip. Second hit for Keyshaw, and that's a big swing, Danny, to put that insurance run in scoring position. Wouldn't you know it, new left fielder, new center fielder, and the ball splits the two of them.
1: He still had a long way to run for that. Hit him right in the palm. He had it, and when he made contact with the ground in his glove, it popped right out.
0: Great effort. And good job.
1: Almost overran it.
0: Yeah, great job by Keyshaw, scurrying all the way to third base. Got to get him in. Infield is in behind Woodford. Caratini batting left-handed. He's been on twice today, hit by pitch, and he takes a strike 0-1. If you're wondering about a pinch hitter, you got Lewis on deck. You could hit Larnick there and play Gray at third if you wanted the left-right advantage. Because the Reddy Woodford, who pitched for Derek Shelton in Pittsburgh in 2024.
1: Yeah, Lewis is coming back.
0: Would have to face him. Yeah, it's going to be Larnick. See, Danny, they're listening. The pitch to Caratini is down on the count. It is 1-1. With the three-batter rule, you knew that Woodford would have to stay in and face at least three. And Larnick, healthy, hit a homer yesterday. Making a lot of sense. The pitch wide, and the count is 2-1. That's a huge run at third base. Twins lead 4-3. Infield in. Caratini awaits. And the pitch is wide, and the count is 3-1 now to Caratini.

0: The 3-1 readied and delivered. And it's popped up. Left field, fairly shallow. It's Bowers. Keyshaw can fly. Bowers has to lunge into that ball. Here comes Keyshaw, throw off the line. Keyshaw scores, and the Twins have a 2-run lead. It's 5-3 on a Caratini sack fly. Boy, Danny, I can't help but think of something you mentioned earlier in the ball game, and it was on a ball to center field that Kreidler set up behind. As a base runner, if that fielder is lunging or isn't on balance, you know you can run, and Bowers was not on balance as he had to lunge after that ball late.
1: Well, he did get behind it and just kind of the wind pushing it back, kind of missed the timing just a little bit. But with Keyshaw's speed and the arm out there, that's a no-brainer.
0: You're going to force him to make that play.
1: And he tried to, you know, that's a play, Chris, you don't have to worry about hitting the cutoff man because there's nobody else on base out there. You go ahead and airmail it, and he did just that. Right over the catcher's head.
0: Warnick will indeed hit for Royce Lewis here. Lewis, a frustrating day at the plate with three strikeouts. Tried to bunt his way aboard last time up before succumbing. Has made a couple of really nice defensive plays. Warnick, as a pinch hitter this year, is 0-for-3 with two walks. Homered yesterday, gives you a lefty-righty matchup here. Twins 5-3 lead over Milwaukee. We're in the bottom of the eighth inning. Pitch on the way, and Larnick watches it wide. They're going to challenge it.
2: The catcher's challenging the pitch.
0: Contreras has been pretty good at this. I think he might miss this one, though. That's a ball.
2: The pitch is a ball. Milwaukee has one challenge remaining.
0: Hey, looking ahead quickly, it's brought to you by James Hardy. The Twins welcome Yordan Alvarez and the Astros to town for a three-game set starting tomorrow. We're on the air at 6:40 first pitch. When you look ahead to home improvements, look to James Hardy. Hardy Siding is America's number one brand of siding. Pitch wide, and the count is 2-0. Twins have Luis Garcia warming in the pen. They lead by two, and it's going to be the top of the order, Churio, Terang, and Contreras. So this is no sure thing. 2-0 pitch, and that's taken in. 3-0. We mentioned as a pinch hitter, Larnick 0-for-3, but two walks. And he's a pitch away from his third. And if he walks, I would think Gray probably runs for him, Danny, and then stays in to play third. The 3-0 is taken for a strike.
1: Yeah, I'm looking at it. You could also bring, I guess, Kreidler in.
0: You could.
1: From the outfield.
0: Move Altman to center. And Larnick to left. That's a good option. 3-1. Swung on a rip down the right field line, but foul. He was just out in front of that sinker, and he smoked it. That one just sounded different. One out here in the eighth. Twins have lost 7 in a row at home to the Brewers, including 3 in a row by a single run. Here's the 3-2. Swung on and dribbled foul as Larnick fights off a changeup and stays alive. He has made great strides with that pitch. No Buxton again for a fourth straight day. Hoping to see him in the lineup tomorrow. Larnick readies for a 3-2. It's on the way. Swung on and rolled towards second base. Terang has it. Picks it up. He'll throw Larnick out. And there are two down here in the eighth inning. And Kreidler will bat. Tatsuya Ime is going to pitch tomorrow, right-hander from Japan, a rookie for Houston. He struggled early, been on the injured list. His ERA is north of 9. And the Twins will get McCullers, whose ERA is nearly 7. Mike Burrow's ERA is 5.72. The Astros have really hemorrhaged in the pitching department this year. First, you got to finish this series off, hopefully with a win. Pitch wide to Kreidler, one ball, no strikes. We're in the bottom of the eighth, Twins up 2. The clouds have moved aside. It was kind of cool and blustery earlier as a strike called, and it has turned into a sunny blue sky day in downtown Minneapolis. The lower bowl to our right, mostly in shadow, but everything up the third baseline, the outfield grandstands, they are soaked in sun. The 1-1 swung on a miss, and the count is 1-2. One ball, two strike pitch. Tapped foul. Went over near the camera well on the third base side. Friends there in the front row of the Champions Club. Got the Keyshaw jersey on, the glove in play. Tried to reach around the net to reverse Joe Mauer to grab that one. The 1-2 again. Swung on a miss. Kreidler's down on strikes. But the Twins get a huge insurance run, and we get to give away $100 with the Luke Keyshaw triple. Top of the ninth inning, we'll bring the top of the Brewers order. Twins trying to close out a win on your home for Twins baseball.
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5: May 17th, 1998, in front of 49,820 fans in the Bronx, Yankee starter David Wells retired all 27 Twins hitters that he faced.
6: Bernie Williams plays a step around to left. The 0-1. Swung on. He's going to get it. Popped off to right field. O'Neill near the line. He makes the catch. David Wells. David Wells has pitched a perfect game. 27 up. 27 down. Baseball immortality for David Wells. And the Yankees win. Yankees win!
5: It was the 15th perfect game in Major League history. Wells claimed in a 2001 interview that he threw the perfect game while being hungover.
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0: Well, Luis Garcia is going to try to save it. Garcia's overall numbers don't wow you. With the Twins in eight games, his ERA is 10.57. He's 0-1. He has saved one game in two chances, 7 2/3 innings as a Twin, 9 runs on 10 hits and a couple of homers, but he's pitched much better of late. Number that jumps out at you is he only has one strikeout and 3 walks. Facing the top of the order, Churio, and the first pitch is taken for a strike, 0-1. Gray does come into the game and play third base for Royce Lewis after Larnach hit for Lewis. When Garcia is right, it's a lot of ground balls for the 39-year-old. The 0-1 pitch, and it's way off the plate, and the count 1-1. Just heard that clip of the late John Sterling calling the perfect games 28 years ago today. David Wells against the Twins, and I look to my left, Paul Molitor working television. He was on that Twins team as the 1-1 pitch delivered, and it's hit. Popped up towards third. Gray into foul territory. Lee's over there as well. Tristan back into fair ground. Makes the grab. Little slicing pop up. Churio, a big hurdle cleared, and now it's Bryce Durang. Paul said that after Wells threw the perfect game, and you know Boomer well, he sent the pitching rubber over to the Twins clubhouse and asked everybody to sign it.
1: Wow. Okay.
0: That's a take some stones.
1: I want to say that's Al Clark was the home plate umpire. And ended up going to jail because he kept some of the balls and was selling them.
0: The pitch is down and in. Terang tries to check and does successfully. I think it's 1-0. The Twins are talking to Junior Valentine. They're saying, I thought he swung. And Junior won't look down at third base. Going to be one ball, no strikes. A little conversation there with Caratini. Twins up 5-3. The pitch is down and in, and the count is 2-0.
1: I think he was thinking that he foul tipped it and wasn't on the check swing.
0: The Twins, either way, don't get what they want. The 2-0 now, and it's fouled back cleanly, and it's 2-1. The Brewers, when they trail after eight innings, are 0-11.
1: Didn't David Wells write a book, and in that book talked about his no-hitter against the Twins? That
0: he was hung over.
1: Well, I don't know about hung over, but it was a late night for him.
0: Two balls and a strike. 2-1 foul back, 2-2. Did you play with him in Detroit?
1: Yes, I did.
0: He was in Detroit?
1: Yep. He's a good teammate.
0: He could pitch.
1: He was a money guy. He was the guy, you know, he would be okay during the season, come playoff time. He was lights out.
0: When it mattered.
1: Give him the ball.
0: Two balls and two strikes. Garcia delivers. And it's high, 3-2. No walks here.
1: I used to do this thing on the flight when we would take off, when we would just get the nose up. I would do that. Yeah, mule, giddy up. Say that about two or three times. David Wells loved it, and he does it to this day.
0: To this day.
1: On any commercial flight.
0: The 3-2 is down and in ball four. Oh. Last thing you want there is a walk. And now the tying run is in the batter's box, and it's William Contreras, and you've got Yelich on deck. So all of you listening, if you happen to be on a flight and you hear someone say, giddy up, mule, you're probably on a flight with David Wells. Is that what you're telling me?
1: Mm-hmm. Always be followed up with, don't tell me you're tired.
0: Here's the pitch, and the pitch is there for a ball. How come you don't do anymore? I've never heard you use that one.
1: Well, I'm not part of it. I'm not a player.
0: Okay.
1: I did it as a player.
0: Not that you're quiet in the back of the plane when we land. As the 1-0 is in there for a strike, 1-1. Some of your finest play-by-play, fireworks shows, airplane landings.
1: When there's turbulence. Yeah. I do good turbulence.
0: One ball, one strike. How about a double play to end this game? Twins up 5-3. Pitch misses in, and the count is 2-1. I don't want to see Yelich. I definitely don't want to see Yelich with runners on base.
1: Yeah, Brewers crowd a little quiet right now. Long weekend for them.
0: Don't get tired on me now, I believe, right? Isn't that what you just said? Don't tell me you're tired. Hole on the right side. Contreras, good hitter. And he bounces one back up the middle. Almost hit the umpire. Flagged by Keyshaw. No play anywhere, but he kept it on the infield. And it keeps the lead runner from going to third. That is an infield hit for William Contreras, and he almost hit the second base umpire, Rob Drake, who was shielding Luke Keyshaw, who somehow made an acrobatic diving stop to keep that ball in the infield. And if he doesn't, the runner Terang would be at third base right now. What were you saying about those Brewers fans?
1: Turn the crowd mic down.
0: Christian Yelich will bat, and he now represents the go-ahead run. Great play by Keyshaw to keep it on the infield. That ball was scorched, 109 off the bat. They're on at first and second, meeting on the mound. Let's take 10 seconds for station ID on your home for Twins baseball.
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0: Well, the veteran Christian Yelich has missed the last four games with a sore back. Clobbered a solo home run back in the fifth inning. So many big minutes, moments, I should say, authored by Yelich in his Brewers career. Playing in just his 17th game. He's driven in 11. And he bats as the go-ahead run in the batter's box. First and second, one out. Twins lead 5-3. Luis Garcia delivers down and in, and it's one ball and no strikes. The guy you don't want to be looking at in the batter's box is in the batter's box. Good speed in Terang. Contreras, the trail runner. The pitch just misses off the outside corner, and it's 2-0. Ober started, then Bonda, Morris, Rogers, Topa, who's the pitcher of record, and now Garcia. Pardon me, the pitcher of record would be Bailey Ober. It's a strike called, and the count is 2-1.
1: Nice little 2-0 splitter right there. That locked up Yelich.
0: Need a ground ball. Brooks Lee is playing up the middle behind the runner. Tristan Gray is back at third. The hole is at shortstop. Clemens guards the line. Big swing and miss, and the count is 2-2.
1: Good action on the splitter right there. See if he finishes him off with that.
0: Yeah, the two sinkers missed, and the two splitters were both nasty. Garcia reached back for 97 on that sinker, too. He's pumping it up there. Looks back to Terang. Here's the 2-2. Swung on a missed. He struck him out, and he got him on a sinker at 97. There's your second strikeout as a Twin, and it comes in a big spot. Not out of the woods yet, as Bowers will bat. Bowers is 1-for-3 with a double. Had the leadoff double in the eighth inning off Rogers, but the Twins stranded him at third base. Remember, the Brewers don't have a hit with a runner in scoring position today. They're now 0-for-12. 0-for-13 means the Twins shake hands on a victory. Pitch to Bowers. Swung on and smoked. Past Clemens into the right field corner, and there's your base hit. Terang is going to score. Contreras goes to third. It's a one-run game, and it's not over yet. Bowers rips a single into the right field corner, chasing Terang home. The walk proves costly, and now Frelick with a tying run 90 feet away. Yikes. It's a 5-4 game. Perkins will run for Bowers. And he becomes the go-ahead run. All right, Danny, I ask you this. Frelick at the plate, are they running here?
1: Maybe once they get two strikes.
0: I don't put anything past the Brewers.
1: Just by holding them on there, you open up a little space to the right side. But they are bringing Keyshaw over a little bit just to kind of plug that up.
0: The hitter is Frelick. Sal is 2-for-4. And the first pitch to Frelick is a strike. It's 0-1. It was a sinker at 96, letter high. Garcia's given up a couple of scalded balls in the inning. He's also got a pop-up and a strikeout and a walk. Contreras dances down the line. The runner breaks from first. It's a swinging foul ball straight back by Frelick. And the count is 0-2, and the Twins are a strike away. Well, they were running. Fan in a Luke Keyshaw jersey trying to get all the Twins fans on their feet. Fan in a Dan Gladden jersey is up over there. City Connect style. Luis Garcia, one strike away. No balls, two strikes, one run lead, runners on the corners. There goes the runner, and the pitch is popped up. Straight up the stovepipe for Caratini into the shadows in front of the net. He's got it! And the Minnesota Twins defeat the Milwaukee Brewers by the final score of 5-4. Another thrilling one-run game, and this one tips to the Twins' side of the ledger as the Twins defeat the Brewers 5-4 and avoid a sweep. 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To learn more about what's to come on the postgame download, as we await our postgame interview, here's John Vitas.
12: Thank you, Chris. Another nail-biter, another one-run game between these Upper Midwest rivals. Twins snap a six-game losing streak against the Brewers and beat them here at Target Field for the first time in 2 years. Derek Shelton pieced it together with five different relievers. We are going to hear from him on the Affinity Plus Federal Credit Union postgame download. Dan Gladden will join me to break it all down as well at the start of the show. We're going to have highlights from this game and some other ones around the major leagues, including some late drama in the Subway Series. We'll preview the upcoming series against the Astros, since Derek Shelton promised that he would announce tomorrow's starting pitcher as the postgame download gets going in just a bit. But first, we're going to take a quick break, and then Chris and Danny will be joined live with a victorious Twin next here on your home for Twins baseball.
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0: Chris and Danny upstairs, downstairs, joining us in the wake of a 5-4 Twins victory is Cody Clemens. Always great to catch up with the Twins first baseman. And Cody, that's a great team win. It was quite a series. We played, 27 innings of baseball. These two teams were never separated by more than two runs. It seemed like every single pitch the game was on the line. Fun baseball?
18: Yeah, absolutely. I mean, like you said, they were always punching back at us. We were punching them, and glad that we came away with a win there.
0: Yeah, you guys landed the final blow here today. You had a couple more doubles. You're hitting about 500 over the course of a little six-game hitting streak. I guess this birthday week of yours has been pretty productive, huh?
18: Yeah, just trying to have quality at bats, just trying to see the ball and make good swing decisions, and luckily I've been getting some pitches over the plate and getting my swing off.
1: I thought the bullpen here was special today. I thought that Derek kind of got the right guys, right matchups, tough Milwaukee club. But still, the bullpen seemed to get the outs when they needed to.
18: Absolutely. Topa came in, did his job. Same with Raj and the rest of them. It was great to see. Bailey was pitching great. I thought he was pitching fine, just trying to get back in the counts a little bit. But overall, a great job. And then the bullpen, like you said, came through today.
1: When you have a guy like Gasser that just coming up here, and we saw three guys from Milwaukee that just kind of were making their 2026 debut, do you dig in a little deeper into a scouting report on a guy like that?
18: Yeah, I mean, you try and get as much video as you can on him and just talk about what the pitch shapes are.
1: Yep.
18: And kind of just do the same thing that you would normally do, but a lot of communicating within the dugout, trying to let everybody know what the pitch shapes are and what his arm slot looks like and if the fastball is verti and all the things. So just good talk up and down the lineup, and just got to go in there and compete.
1: Cody, I got to tell you, I was impressed last year with your play over there at first base, more so this year. It seems like you've really settled in over there at first base. You made the play the other night, had to leave the bag twice, got down there, kind of a dangerous play for a first baseman, and then they also won the high throw where you were able to get the tag. How comfortable are you over there now?
18: Yeah, I mean, like you said, I've gotten a ton of reps over there the past few years. It's just fun. I mean, it's fun. You're in the each play, you're getting over to first, and, I'm just trying to pick up my teammates as best as I can. If, it's tough sometimes making throws over there, but I'm just trying to pick up my teammates as much as I can, and it's fun. I mean, just trying to grind my way and play good defense for
1: you
18: the
1: boys. You referencing the throw of the guy in the back today?
18: Yeah, that was not good. I mean, I kind of just left it arm side there, kind of sped up on me a little bit. But,
1: you got it pretty good right in the middle.
18: I know. I didn't mean to do that. But luckily, he didn't score, and that's all that matters.
0: Yeah. We had a little guy probably about 8 years old asking Derek Shelton questions in the media before the game, and he asked who the funniest guy on the team was. And Shelty said you without missing a beat. Then he said, Cody's the funniest. Brooks thinks he's the funniest, but Brooks and Cody together are really funny. What do you think? Is he right?
18: I guess so. I mean, me and Brooks over the past, you know, now year have known each other, and, you know, we got a good friendship and relationship going on. So it's like me and him bounce off each other. You know, we talk crap to one another. It's nonstop chaos. So he's a cool dude, and I guess people like listening to it.
0: Just a couple of baseball rats.
18: Yeah, we just talk smack and give it back to each other. So it is what it is.
0: I like it. All right. Well, your boys from Houston are coming to town looking for a couple of W's here down the road, and going to be a fun series.
18: Yeah, absolutely. Just got to keep going.
0: All right. You go celebrate this one. Nice job, Cody.
18: Thanks.
0: All right. Always a pleasure to talk with Cody Clemens. The Twins win at 5-4, and Cody had a lot to do with it. A couple of doubles today, drove in a couple of runs. He scored a run, and again, a six-game hitting streak. He's hitting nearly 500 in that span. Not bad weekend for a guy who turned 30 earlier this week. Twins win the ball game 5-4. Let's get to your final lines. Five runs on six hits, no errors, six left. Brewers lose for just the fourth time this year when they outhit their opponent. Four runs on 10 hits for Milwaukee, an error, and 11 runners left on base. The winning pitcher here today was Bailey Ober. He follows up his complete game effort with five innings tonight, and he moves to 5-2 now on the year. The save to Luis Garcia wasn't always the smoothest sailing, but he got the big ounce when he needed to, and he saves his second of the season. The Twins improved to 21-26 now, and they're an even Steven 3-3, 6 games into this homestand. Milwaukee falls to 26-18, and their 7-game winning streak here at Target Field comes to a close. That is now 4 straight games in this series at Target Field that have been decided by a single run, including all 3 in this series today. 2 hours, 54 minutes to play this ball game. A nice crowd of 23,375 were here to watch it. Now, as John mentioned in his tease, the postgame download is going to feature some information because the Twins have yet to announce a starter for tomorrow's ball game against the Astros, and they will make that announcement via Derek Shelton as part of our postgame download. You're going to hear it. They're going to host the Astros 3 games against a team that's struggling as the Twins try to close off this homestand in winning fashion and head out on the road in search of that 500 or better record. Again, stick around for the postgame download to find who pitches tomorrow. We do know Ime is going to pitch, the rookie from Japan for Houston. He's 1-1 with a 9.24 ERA. We'll be on the air at 6 o'clock with the ball game tomorrow, a 6:40 first pitch on a Monday night in downtown Minneapolis. The Twins win this one by the final of 5-4. Chop it up with John Vitas and Dan Gladden on the postgame download starting now on your home for Twins baseball.
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0: No balls, two strikes, one run lead, runners on the corners. There goes the runner, and the pitch is popped up. Straight up the stovepipe for Caratini into the shadows in front of the net. He's got it! And the Minnesota Twins defeat the Milwaukee Brewers by the final score of 5-4. Another thrilling one-run game, and this one tips to the Twins' side of the ledger as the Twins defeat the Brewers.
12: Yeah, career save number 19 for Luis Garcia. Walked the tightrope there as the Brewers strand the tying run at third base. Hello and welcome in to the Affinity Plus Federal Credit Union postgame download. I'm John Vitas inside our Target Field studios. Dan Gladden joins me fresh off the call of this one. And Danny, Derek Shelton really piecing it together over four innings with the bullpen. He used five different arms, and ultimately they are able to get it done despite allowing that run in the ninth. What stood out about these last few innings?
1: Well, I just thought that he got the right guys, right matchups that he wanted. Bonda is getting into some more high leverage situations. Morris. Probably the hardest thrower coming out of the bullpen, along with Garcia, to finish it off here. So he had the right guys in there, and it's a good day for them to be able to go in the clubhouse afterwards and kind of just hang out with the guys and know that the bullpen today was a big part of this win today.
12: Yeah, lots of drama late in that ninth innings. Bowers hits the single to make it
1: a lot of drama in the game today.
12: Yeah.
1: They had traffic on every day, every inning. They had guys on base. What they 1-for-14 with runners in scoring position. They had multiple opportunities other than the seventh inning when they had just a quick three-up, three-down inning.
12: And, of course, a lot of guys had to contribute to this game. I wanted to ask you about the lineup construction because today was the first time Cody Clemens has ever hit cleanup this season for the Twins. They stacked him with Jeffers, who's been the Twins' best hitter other than Buxton all season. Did you think Jeffers and Clemens back-to-back really helped? Because they only had six hits for the game, and the Twins are still able to win.
1: Yeah, you put guys that are swinging the bats well, and you kind of want to stack it right, left if you can, just to kind of offset their bullpen. They've got some left-handers out there. So, you know, you can put Cody Clemens anywhere in this lineup here, and he's going to be just fine. And sometimes it stands out when they are kind of the stars of the player and pick up some clutch base hits, which he did today. A couple doubles, couple RBIs.
12: Yeah, and the bottom third went 0-for-15. So the Twins needed that
1: production. Ton of strikeouts, too.
12: Yeah, Twins needed the production from the middle. And also in the middle was Luke Keyshaw, who had that triple, which set up the insurance run, which the Twins ultimately needed to win this game by one. I feel like Luke impacted this game today.
1: Well, he did. I thought defense out there as well. That's also a big part of his game. It takes a lot of pride in it, but also, you know, the triple and then the sack fly by Caratini after being hit by two pitches here today, finally got to be able to contribute and do something with a big, big sack fly.
12: Yeah, Twins able to get it done against the Brewers. Now we've got a situation where we're going to get an announcement on a starting pitcher for tomorrow, and then you've got everybody else locked in. Zebby, Joe Ryan, a struggling Astros team. Twins are 500 now on this homestand, 3-3. This upcoming series, though, big. You got to get a series against a struggling team.
1: Yeah, right? And the Astros are a team that's struggling right now. They've had a ton of injuries, too, so you have to take care of that and take advantage of it.
12: Yeah, we're looking forward to it. Night game tomorrow, 6:40. Tatsuya Imai, the Japanese rookie, will be on the mound for the Astros.
1: Looking forward to talk to his interpreter.
12: There you go.
1: I always like to talk to them to find out where they played over in Japan and just kind of remind them that I was over there for a year or something. So
12: yeah, they've got the real scoop, the interpreters.
1: Yes, they do. They're important guys. Just like the interpreter that I had over there, he was important for me as well. And for the whole organization. So those guys are also important over here.
12: Well, Danny, we appreciate it. Enjoy the rest of your Sunday, and we'll catch you tomorrow.
1: You got it. Take care.
12: Dan Gladden kicking off the show with

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7: Rolling right along on the Affinity Plus Federal Credit Union postgame download. We are going to relive the highlights brought to you by the Sheboygan Sausage Company. Twins and Brewers meeting today at Target Field for the finale of this three-game series. And the Twins going to Bailey Ober, the man who threw the shutout to begin this homestand on Tuesday against the Marlins. Robert Gasser going for the Brewers. His major league debut this season. He pitched in previous seasons, but coming off of Tommy John surgery. And he did not quite have the feel early in this game. Austin Martin led off with a walk. And then with two outs in the inning, Cody Clemens drilling a double to the wall in right field. He had a very similar hit in yesterday's game. RBI number 11 for Cody as Martin scores to give the Twins a 1-0 lead. Ober comes out for the second inning and walks Jake Bowers to start the frame, and then Sal Frelick able to drill a double and tie the game at one. Still tied at one in the bottom of the third. Ryan Jeffers led off the inning with a line drive single up the middle, and then Cody Clemens was due up against Gasser, and this play got a little wild.
8: Clemens goes to left field, a high drive, chasing Churio back at the wall. He reaches out, can't get it, kisses the fence, ball bounces away, and here comes Ryan Jeffers. Jeffers windmilling to the plate. Here comes the throw. He'll score standing up. The throw gets away. It's another double for Cody Clemens, and another run batted in. Twins take a 2-1 lead, and the errant throw is going to go all the way into the dugout, and Clemens will score.
7: Yeah, Little League two-run homer there for Clemens. It goes in the books as an RBI double, but the relay throw from Joey Ortiz skipped past Contreras, rattled around in the on-deck circle, and then caromed into the Twins' dugout. And so they award Clemens home plate all the way from second base, and two runs come in. That was all they'd get in the inning, but it was enough. 3-1 Twins at the end of three. Top of the fourth, Ober plodding along, working around some base traffic, but Garrett Mitchell got him in the fourth. A solo homer, 116 miles off the bat against a fastball, and the Brewers were within one. Ober gave up a double to Ortiz, but buckled down to get through the fourth, then retired the first two men in the fifth before this.
9: Yelich crushes into right.

0: center field. That is way out of here. Brewer fans on their feet. They've tied it up 3-3.
1: And that was a changeup that was hooked into the right center field stands. Christian Yelich just coming back from a few days on the mend with an injury, his second home run of the year, and we were tied at 3. Twins, though, did not waste a whole lot of time battling back, because when Grant Anderson came in to start the bottom of the fifth, Ryan Jeffers squared him up.
0: Jeffers crushes into left field. Back to the track, to the wall. Out of here! Jeffers gives the Twins a 4-3 lead. His seventh homer of the year.
1: And that was a sweeper that Ryan had to reach for a little bit and enough strength to pull it into the bleachers in left field. His seventh homer of the year. That's the second highest total on the Twins after Byron Buxton. Anderson would end up going an inning and two-thirds, but that homer was key. Twins held a lead through the late innings. Derek Shelton able to mix and match with the bullpen. Bonda, Morris, Rogers, Topa get them through the 6th, 7th, and 8th. The Brewers had a man in scoring position in the 6th and the 8th, but the Twins are able to pitch out of it. And then in the bottom of the 8th, Luke Keyshaw facing Jake Woodford, who just came in. Keyshaw drills one to the warning track in left center. Churio tried to make a diving catch, but it popped out of his glove upon impact with the ground. Keyshaw hustling all the way, pulls in with a triple, and the next man up was Victor Caratini, who lifts a fly ball to straightaway left field, just deep enough to score. Keyshaw throw was wild anyway, and the Twins get an insurance run to make it 5-3 at the end of 8 innings. Turns out they would need it. Luis Garcia comes on for the 9th, gets the leadoff man, but then walks Bryce Terang. Contreras then grounds a ball up the middle. Keyshaw is able to knock it down on the infield, but it's an infield hit, and the Brewers had 2 on. But a good bounce back from Garcia. He strikes out Yelich on a 2-2 fastball up in the zone, and the Twins were 1 out away from a 5-3 win. But Jake Bauer squares up a pitch from Garcia, drills it into the right field corner, cut off nicely by Martin, so only 1 run scores. Contreras stops at 3rd, and that sets up the final out of the day. Frelick pops up to the catcher Caratini. Garcia walks the tightrope but gets the win for the Twins as he notches the save, and Minnesota claims the finale. Brewers, 4 runs on 10 hits, 1 error. Twins, 5 runs on 6 hits and no errors. Game completed in 2 hours and 54 minutes in front of 25,375 fans. Brewers fall to 26-18. Twins improve to 21-26. Those are your highlights, brought to you by the Sheboygan Sausage Company, America's tradition since 1933. As we name a Treasure Island Diamond player of the game, well, there were really 3 options, all positioned next to each other in the middle of the Twins lineup, but we are going to go with the guy who had the early doubles.
2: There goes Martin. Pitch is hammered into the right field corner. Run, Austin, run. That ball is all the way to the wall. Here comes Austin Martin as it's picked up in right field by Frelick. Martin's going to score on an RBI double from Cody Clemens. 1-0 Twins.
1: 2 doubles today for Cody Clemens. He now has a 6-game hitting streak with a 7 extra base hits in the streak. The 6-game hitting streak is tied for the 2nd longest in his career. His longest is 8 games, so that is very much within reach. Cody Clemens is our Treasure Island Diamond player of the game. 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Well, we've got some rivalry games coming down to the wire around baseball. We'll update you on those when we come back here on your home for Twins baseball.
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5: May 17th, 1998, in front of 49,820 fans in the Bronx, Yankee starter David Wells retired all 27 Twins hitters that he faced.
6: Bernie Williams plays a step around to left. The 0-1. Swung on. He's going to get it. Popped off to right field. O'Neill near the line. He makes the catch. David Wells. David Wells has pitched a perfect game. 27 up. 27 down. Baseball immortality for David Wells. And the Yankees win. The Yankees win!
5: it was the 15th perfect game in Major League history. Wells claimed in a 2001 interview that he threw the perfect game while being hungover.
4: To catch the next moment in Twins history, get your tickets at twins.com.
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1: 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It's time to check in on the rest of the scores. Our out-of-town score is brought to you by Jeff Belzer Chevrolet. We start in the minor leagues with Low A Fort Myers. They were down a run in the ninth, came back to score eight in the ninth to beat Bradenton 9-2, a grand slam highlighting the rally for Jason Bass. Cedar Rapids lost 11-8 to Fort Wayne, but got some incredible offense. Brandon Winokur, a homer and five RBIs. Yasser Mercedes, his seventh home run of the year. And Merrick Houston was on base four times, including a double. Double-A Wichita defeating San Antonio 6-3, really just benefiting from walks. They had nine walks in that game to take the finale and get back to .500. Triple-A St. Paul still in action over at CHS Field. They trail Columbus 3-2 in the eighth inning. The big news there, though, Taj Bradley with a rehab start. Kind of struggled. He walked a couple of guys and had to be pulled in the second inning after just 42 pitches. But Derek Shelton told us before the game they wanted Taj to end up around 65 pitches. So he went out to the bullpen, threw another 20 to get to where he needed to be from a workload standpoint. And, of course, still some time before the Twins make a decision on Taj's next step. Across the major leagues, rivalry weekend coming down to the finish line. An incredible pitching matchup today in Pittsburgh. Zach Wheeler for the Phillies and Paul Skeens for the Pirates.
12: The 1-0 swing and a high drive center field. Mangum drifting back to the track, nearing the wall. He jumps. He's out of room. It's into the Phillies bullpen, and Bryce Harper with his 12th home run of the season. He's gone deep off of Paul Skeens. And the Phillies with a 3-0 lead. And that is the second former number one overall pick he's ever homered off. The other was his one-time teammate, Steven Strasburg. Yes. And Harper with a little emotion as he crosses home plate. He's fired up.
1: And that game was scoreless going into the fifth, but Skeens winds up giving five earned runs up to the Phillies. Phillies beat the Pirates 6-0. Elsewhere around the league, the Rangers did hang on to shut out the Astros 8-0. Astros did win that series 2-1. Of course, we'll see them tomorrow. Braves beat the Red Sox 8-1. Royals hang on to beat the Cardinals 2-0. And just moments ago, Edgar Caro, a walk-off two-run homer for the White Sox as they beat the Cubs 9-8 in 10. That game was wild with multiple lead changes in the final two innings. We wrap up our out-of-town scoreboard with the Subway Series. Mets and Yankees. Yankees with a 6-3 lead in the bottom of the ninth. Mets down to their final out.
13: First pitch, breaking ball, hit deep to left field. It's down the line. It's hooking. It is a home run! Tie game! Tie game! Tie
14: Tyrone Taylor tucks it just inside the foul pole down the left field line. It's a three-run homer. The Mets have tied it down to their last out here in the bottom of the ninth inning. It is 6-6 as Taylor delivers his third home run of the year and one of the biggest swings of this season to this point for the New York Mets.
1: And Howie Rose on the call. David Bednar had just retired Juan Soto and Mark Vientos, but could not get the former Brewer Tyrone Taylor. Carson Benj walks it off with a sack fly there in the bottom of the 10th as the Mets beat the Yankees 7-6. 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
1: Minnesota Twins today salvaging the finale of this three-game series against the Milwaukee Brewers, 5-4 the final, and it's time to get reaction on today's game. Our ears are on the clubhouse, brought to you by Minnesota Corn. Well, Derek Shelton meeting with the media just moments ago, and he was asked after the two tough losses in a row, did this one feel like a must win?
23: I think they did. I mean, we're talking about one of the elite teams in the National League, and they put a ton of pressure on you. They do a lot of things right, and fortunately, you know, the last couple of days, one-run games, it didn't go our way, and today we were able to capitalize, you know, on a mistake they made, ball going into our dugout, Cody being able to score, and then held on at the end with our pitching, which it was a good victory for us.
1: Yeah, not exactly a banner day for the Brewers' defense. Churio, albeit very tough plays, had two balls go in and out of his glove on the warning track as well. So if even one of those three plays is made from a Brewers perspective, maybe this game goes the other way. Now, the Twins did have some big offensive moments in this game, mostly from Clemens and Jeffers. Cody Clemens with those two doubles early to get the Twins going. Derek Shelton calling upon a specific at-bat as an example of just how hot Cody is right now.
23: Cody's had good at-bats both right and left recently. I think the thing that's been the most impressive, and he did it yesterday, was he got to two strikes. He got to 0-2 and hit the line drive to left, which was a really good swing, which, you know, the hitting side of me says, all right, he's staying close. He's staying on the ball.
1: Yeah, if I remember right, the pitch he's talking about was up and out of the zone. So Cody's hitting everything to all different parts of the ballpark right now. Ryan Jeffers had two hits as well, including his seventh home run of the year. It ended up being the game-winning swing in this ball game. Ryan spoke to the media after the game and talked about what adjustments he had to make to pull off the home run.
0: For me, honestly, I really just try and hit the ball on the barrel every time. Putting yourself, the best home run hitters, you know, put themselves in a position to pull the ball in the air. But I wouldn't say that's an approach-based thing. I honestly just try and hit the ball hard where it's pitched.
1: Ryan was asked some questions about his season as well. Had a nice year last year getting on base, but really wanted to bring that power back to his approach, and that's been a focus for him.
0: Yeah, you know, that was the goal this offseason. I was not shy about saying, like, hey, I want to do what I did last year, but just add some more homers and be able to pull the ball more. So we made some mechanical changes, some small mechanical changes that have helped me do that. But at the end of the day, these highs feel great, but for me, it's just trying to keep it as consistent as I possibly can, and hopefully hold on to this feeling for the next 4 months.
1: Yeah, seven home runs now for Ryan this season. Had only nine last year. If you're curious, his career high is 21, so he's on pace to end up right around that total so far after 7-36 this season. Bailey Ober got the start for the Twins today. It wasn't a banner outing coming off of the complete game shutout, but he did get through five innings with three runs and put himself in a position to get the win, but Bailey was not happy with his performance.
2: Yeah, credit, honestly, the defense. I feel like they made a lot of plays behind me. I didn't have really any of my stuff today, so credit Vic and my defense just being able to contain me and help me get out of some innings.
1: He got through it, and that's sometimes the mark of a great pitcher, being able to give your team a chance to win when you don't have your best stuff. And not only did he give his team a chance to win, he did it against a very pesky Milwaukee Brewers lineup. Their power stats will not jump out on paper, but they are tough to go up against.
2: Yeah, I feel like the first five are really, really good hitters. And then towards the end, it's more get on base and run, speed guys. But the first five right now through that lineup, especially when you throw Yelich in there, it's a good team. They got a lot of good hitters. I mean, you got Bowers swinging it really well right now. Churio's obviously a great player. There's a reason why they had the best record in baseball last year. They have a good lineup. It's a good team, and I'm glad that we were able to come away with the win.
1: And Bailey Ober came away with the win as well. He's now 5-2, leading the Twins in wins this season. Our ears have been on the clubhouse, brought to you by Minnesota Corn, continuously working to promote sustainable practices, develop new uses, and maintain thriving rural economies for Minnesota's 24,000 corn farmers. A trip around the bases wraps up the show next here on your home for Twins baseball.
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1: 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It is time to circle the bases. They're brought to you by Toyota. At first base, Cody Clemens doubled in Ryan Jeffers in the fourth inning and then scored on the same play with an E6. The last time a Twins hitter scored on a non-home run was Eddie Julian on August 27th of last year, when he also doubled and scored on a throwing error. That time, it was by the Blue Jays catcher. At second base, Christian Yelich homered in the top of the fifth to tie the game at 3. Yelich has had an RBI in 5 straight games at Target Field, which ties Yankees' Anthony Volpe for the longest active streak by a visitor at Target Field. Nelson Cruz has the longest overall streak with an 8-game RBI streak as a Mariner from 2015 through 2017. At third base, Ryan Jeffers entered back in the next half inning with a homer of his own to give the Twins the lead back at 4-3. It was Ryan's seventh homer of the year, the first as a DH, though. The last homer from Jeffers that wasn't as a catcher was July 8th, 2025, last year, of course. Ryan currently leads all catchers with a .410 on base percentage and is putting together, as Chris pointed out, an all-star caliber season. And at home, every game of this Twins and Brewers series was decided by a single run. The last time the Twins played in a series where one run was the difference in all three games, you'd have to go back to August 1st, 2nd, and 3rd last year against Cleveland. That was right after the Twins traded away double-digit players at the deadline. The Twins won the third and final game of that series, just like today, to salvage the finale. That's what you find when circling the bases, brought to you by your local Toyota dealers. Toyota, let's go places. Well, the Twins will enjoy half a day off here at home before beginning a 3-game series with the Houston Astros tomorrow. It'll be a 6:40 first pitch as Tatsuya Imai faces lefty Kendry Rojas. So that goes against the normal rotation. Simeon Woods Richardson will be available, presumably in relief, but the lefty Rojas gets the start. We will be on the air for the pregame lineup card starting at 6 o'clock. Big thank you to our team working around Target Field today. For Andrew Halverson, Mark Janowski, Craig Schrepfer, and Cameron Green, I'm John Vitas, saying so long from Target Field as the Twins win here on your home for Twins baseball.
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8: Hit through the right side, RBI base hit Ryan Jeffers. Twins take the lead 2-1.
9: They had a pitch lined to the left center field. That's going to tie it up. As Bell around first base, ground ball weakly hit should be 2. Kieschel to Lee back to first in time for the TaylorMade double play. Nicely turned.
8: Byron smashes this ball deep into the left field corner. That one's back towards the fence and it's off the base of the wall. Byron looping around first, looping towards second. He slides in with a crisp leadoff double.
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